Getting to the heart of the matter with back-to-back classic hits on a Tuesday night. I'm Ray Michaels, just underway with another hour of favorites, including Third Eye Blind.

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5: Lows level off around 68 with fog in spots tonight under mainly clear skies. Winds out of the north around 5 miles an hour. Sunshine mixed with clouds at times, with fog in spots early tomorrow. Slight chance for scattered thunderstorms. High temperatures reach up to 86. Slight chance for isolated thunderstorms with fog tomorrow night. Lows around 70, mainly clear skies. From the Wayne Weather Center, I'm meteorologist Derek Height. Right now, 71.
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0: in excess and a new sensation. On the Classic Hit Station with Ray in the Nighttime, you ever been called to jury duty? Yeah, sometimes it can be a pain. Sometimes you look forward to it. They made a questionnaire. They put it out to the public. A new poll asked, if you were being called for jury duty, would you prefer to serve on a jury or not to serve? Somewhat surprisingly, 34% of people say they would rather serve on the jury. 44% said they would prefer not to. And 21% not sure. By the way, Midwesterners are most likely to say they'd be down to sit on a jury than people in other areas of the country. Yeah, it is part of our civic duty, after all, right? And they pay you. Very small, but they anyway. Hopefully, you'll get to experience that yourself one day. Or maybe not, hopefully, depending on how you feel about it. Just joking around with your Steve Miller Band's coming up in just a minute.
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1: 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Winners must appear in person with proper positive legal identification. Claim any prize Monday through Friday, excluding holidays, within 30 days, so the prize will be forfeited. Prizes will not be mailed or delivered. Any winner under the age of 18 must be accompanied by a parent or legal guardian. No trade or cash equivalent will be awarded for any contest prize. Any person or persons found to be in violation of these contest rules before, during, or after the respective contest or giveaway will be disqualified and will not be eligible for future contests and giveaways.
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0: 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Have a great night, and keep it right here for songs that you love and you can sing along with. On the way, next.
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6: Lows level off around 68, with fog and spots tonight under mainly clear skies. Winds out of the north around 5 miles an hour. Sunshine mixed with clouds at times, with fog in spots early tomorrow. Slight chance for scattered thunderstorms. High temperatures reach up to 86. Slight chance for isolated thunderstorms with fog tomorrow night. Lows around 70, mainly clear skies. From the Wayne Weather Center, I'm meteorologist Derek Height. Right now, 71.
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0: 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Derrick County's original.

We belong, you belong. That's why we're together, sharing the music we love. I'm Bob Worthington, leaving the nightlight on for you through the wee hours and our weird and wacky overnight fact just a couple of minutes away. Don't you go away, or we'll come and get you.

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7: Mainly clear skies with fog at times overnight, with lows around 68. Winds out of the north around 5 miles an hour. Sunshine mixed with clouds at times, with fog in spots early Wednesday. Slight chance of thunderstorms. High temperatures reach up to 88. Lows dip down to about 69 Wednesday night. Partly cloudy skies with fog in spots. From the Wayne Weather Center, I'm meteorologist Eric Height. Currently, it's 70 degrees.
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0: The Talking Heads, and she was. Bob Worthington here, our weird and wacky overnight fact, dealing with the classic movies. I mean, really classic. Casablanca, which was actually the Oscar winner for the best film in 1943. And by the way, Ronald Reagan was the one of the actors initially considered for the role of Rick, which was taken by Bogey, Humphrey Bogart. By the way, Casablanca's famous theme, As Time Goes By, was included in the original play because the author had been fond of it in college. And believe it or not, that classic song was nearly cut out of the movie. Can you believe that?
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1: 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Any winner under the age of 18 must be accompanied by a parent or legal guardian. No trade or cash equivalent will be awarded for any contest prize. Any person or persons found to be in violation of these contest rules before, during, or after the respective contest or giveaway will be disqualified and will not be eligible for future contests and giveaways. 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

0: Jackie loves ELO, and so do we, and that's why we played it for you. ELO, Electric Light Orchestra. Stick around, Journey from the City by the Bay, San Francisco, and much more on the other side. Don't go away.
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9: Mainly clear skies with fog at times overnight, with lows around 68. Winds out of the north around 5 miles an hour. Sunshine mixed with clouds at times, with fog in spots early Wednesday. Slight chance of thunderstorms. High temperatures reach up to 88. Lows dip down to about 69 Wednesday night. Partly cloudy skies with fog in spots. From the Wayne Weather Center, I'm meteorologist Eric Height. Currently, it's 70 degrees.
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0: Evil Ways, Santana, Halloween, just 3 months away. Can you believe that? Wow. Less than 4 months away until Thanksgiving. Amazing, I say. Hey, the biggest, baddest, and best for REO Speedwagon, the number one song for a couple of weeks. We'll hear it and more on the way.
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6: Mainly clear skies with fog at times overnight, with lows around 68. Winds out of the north around 5 miles an hour. Sunshine mixed with clouds at times, with fog in spots early Wednesday. Slight chance of thunderstorms. High temperatures reach up to 88. Lows dip down to about 69 Wednesday night. Partly cloudy skies with fog in spots. From the Wayne Weather Center, I'm meteorologist Eric Height. Currently, it's 70 degrees.
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Our weird and wacky facts, round two, and some of those Coach Lombardi sayings. He was something else, wasn't he? Can you imagine playing for him? The players had the utmost respect for him, but, you know, just by judging by some of his famous sayings, he said that football isn't a contact sport. It's a collision sport. Dancing is a contact sport. Football is a game of cliches, and I believe in every one of them, according to the coach. Also, Coach Lombardi said, the harder you work, the harder it is to surrender. Also, one of his famous sayings, no one is ever hurt. Hurt is only in the mind.

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0: 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Winners must appear in person with proper positive legal identification. Claim any prize Monday through Friday, excluding holidays, within 30 days, so the prize will be forfeited. Prizes will not be mailed or delivered. Any winner under the age of 18 must be accompanied by a parent or legal guardian. No trade or cash equivalent will be awarded for any contest prize. Any person or persons found to be in violation of these contest rules before, during, or after the respective contest or giveaway will be disqualified and will not be eligible for future contests and giveaways.
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6: Lows dip down to about 68, with fog in spots early overnight. Under mainly clear skies, north winds around 5 miles an hour. Sunshine mixed with clouds at times. Wednesday, chance for storms. Daytime highs approaching 88. Slight chance of thunderstorms Wednesday night. Lows level off around 69, partly cloudy skies. From the Wayne Weather Center, I'm meteorologist Eric Height. Right now, 70.
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A little East of Midnight music. Eric Clapton taking you through the wee hours. Bob Worthington here, keeping you company. Here's Four Non Blondes saying, "What's up?"

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0: That other band from Boston, Aerosmith, and Dude. 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
6: Lows dip down to about 68 with fog and spots early overnight under mainly clear skies. North winds around 5 miles an hour. Sunshine mixed with clouds at times. Wednesday, chance for storms. Daytime highs approaching 88. Slight chance of thunderstorms Wednesday night. Lows level off around 69, partly cloudy skies. From the Wayne Weather Center, I'm meteorologist Eric Height. Right now, 70.
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0: Your Love, The Outfield. I'm Bob Worthington here. More great music near your hump day Wednesday already. Hey, just like that, we go for the weekend. You go from your head to weekend, and now you're already halfway through the work week at the end of today. That is amazing. Stick around. Inside up, right side up, and over under sideways down. It's Eve 6, and the police have arrived next.
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2: 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Winners must appear in person with proper positive legal identification. Claim any prize Monday through Friday, excluding holidays, within 30 days, so the prize will be forfeited. Prizes will not be mailed or delivered. Any winner under the age of 18 must be accompanied by a parent or legal guardian. No trade or cash equivalent will be awarded for any contest prize. Any person or persons found to be in violation of these contest rules before, during, or after the respective contest or giveaway will be disqualified and will not be eligible for future contests and giveaways. Classic Hits, Wayne, W-A-I-N.

0: Yeah, you felt that way too, inside out. It happens to me a lot. That's why my shirts kind of look different every now and then. Eve 6, Bob Worthington here, always one of my favorites from BTO from their second album, forthcoming, and much, much more.
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9: Mainly clear skies with fog at times overnight with lows around 68. North winds around 5 miles an hour.
10: A mix of clouds and sun with fog at times early. Wednesday, chance of thunderstorms. High temperatures reach up to 87. Slight chance of thunderstorms with fog Wednesday night. Lows dip down to about 69. Partly cloudy skies. From the Wayne Weather Center, I'm meteorologist Eric Height. Right now, it's 70 degrees.
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Song that was co-written by Bob Seger. In fact, Bob Seger sang background on this Eagles hit. It's a heartache tonight.

0: Our late, late, late movie. Grab yourself some popcorn, maybe some Junior Mints, and don't you forget about me from The Breakfast Club, the movie. Hey, stick around, here, Billy Idol and Duran Duran of You to Kill by Request.
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5: Mainly clear skies with fog at times overnight, with lows around 68. North winds around 5 miles an hour. A mix of clouds and sun with fog at times early. Wednesday, chance of thunderstorms. High temperatures reach up to 87. Slight chance of thunderstorms with fog Wednesday night. Lows dip down to about 69. Partly cloudy skies. From the Wayne Weather Center, I'm meteorologist Eric Height. Currently, it's 69 degrees.
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0: earlier. It was the number one song for a couple of weeks for Burton Cummings and the Guess Who prior to that. Stick around, Journey on the Way, and one of the songs that launched Jackson Browne's career next.
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1: 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Winners must appear in person with proper positive legal identification. Claim any prize Monday through Friday, excluding holidays, within 30 days, so the prize will be forfeited. Prizes will not be mailed or delivered. Any winner under the age of 18 must be accompanied by a parent or legal guardian. No trade or cash equivalent will be awarded for any contest prize. Any person or persons found to be in violation of these contest rules before, during, or after the respective contest or giveaway will be disqualified and will not be eligible for future contests and giveaways.
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1: ABC News, I'm Wayne Cabot. So how did progressives do on primary night? In defeat, Missouri, Cori Bush, former squad member, saying this to the incumbent Democrat Wesley Bell.
2: For the next 2 years, this community will be represented by someone that didn't deem you valuable enough to show up to one candidate forum where there were audience comments, even though I showed up to everyone.
1: Before the polls closed in Michigan, election officials warned it would be a long night in a tight race between progressive Democrat Dr. Abdul Al-Sayed and the establishment candidate Haley Stevens. The Ohio congressman facing an ethics investigation over domestic abuse allegations, Max Miller, says he's innocent and will not quit his campaign even after getting a phone call from President Trump. L.A. sheriffs say an armed suspect was arrested at Trump National Golf Course there while taking pictures Sunday, 2 days before Trump came for a fundraiser. This is ABC News.
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0: Saying hi to Carla up early with the baby. Also, Josephine getting ready for work. And also saying hi, Jackie. Happy birthday to you on your special day. Honored and privileged to be a part of it on this August the 5th.
1: Hey, y'all. I'm John Davis, minister and preacher at Columbia Christian Church, inviting you to start your Sundays with us on 93.5 WAIN. 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
5: Mainly clear skies develop, with fog at times, overnight, with lows around 68. Northerly winds, around 5 miles per hour. Chance for storms, Wednesday. Highs level off around 87, sunshine, mixed with clouds, with fog at times early. Partly cloudy, with fog in spots, Wednesday night. Slight chance of thunderstorms, lows level off around 69. From the Wayne Weather Center, I'm meteorologist Paul Trombley. Right now, it's 69 degrees.
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0: From the Lone Star State of Texas, give me your lovin' or else. That's ZZ Top. Stick around. Have the greatest rock and roll band. And how about a little musical freeze tag? Freeze. Ah, you did it. You listened to me. Freeze Frame coming up next.
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3: 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Winners must appear in person with proper positive legal identification. Claim any prize Monday through Friday, excluding holidays, within 30 days, so the prize will be forfeited. Prizes will not be mailed or delivered. Any winner under the age of 18 must be accompanied by a parent or legal guardian. No trade or cash equivalent will be awarded for any contest prize. Any person or persons found to be in violation of these contest rules before, during, or after the respective contest or giveaway will be disqualified and will not be eligible for future contests and giveaways.
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9: Mainly clear skies develop, with fog at times, overnight, with lows around 68. Northerly winds, around 5 miles per hour. Chance for storms, Wednesday. Highs level off around 87, sunshine, mixed with clouds, with fog at times early. Partly cloudy, with fog in spots, Wednesday night. Slight chance of thunderstorms, lows level off around 69. From the Wayne Weather Center, I'm meteorologist Paul Trombley. Right now, it's 69 degrees.
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1: ABC News, I'm Wayne Cabot. So how did progressives do on primary night? In defeat, Missouri, Cori Bush, former squad member, saying this to the incumbent Democrat Wesley Bell.
2: For the next 2 years, this community will be represented by someone that didn't deem you valuable enough to show up to one candidate forum where there were audience comments, even though I showed up to everyone.
1: Before the polls closed in Michigan, election officials warned it would be a long night in a tight race between progressive Democrat Dr. Abdul Al-Sayed and the establishment candidate Haley Stevens. The Ohio congressman facing an ethics investigation over domestic abuse allegations, Max Miller, says he's innocent and will not quit his campaign even after getting a phone call from President Trump. L.A. sheriffs say an armed suspect was arrested at Trump National Golf Course there while taking pictures Sunday, 2 days before Trump came for a fundraiser. This is ABC News.
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Hey, caught you counting those blue cars again, huh? Dishwalla, Bob Worthington here, and Free Fallin', and I don't feel like getting up. Here's Tom Petty, by request.

0: Plenty of great songs to go around for you throughout your day and your night. 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Mike and the Mechanics on the way and Tears for Fears forthcoming.
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9: Chance of thunderstorms and foggy early today. Otherwise, sunshine mixed with clouds at times. Highs level off around 87. Winds out of the south around 5 miles per hour. Partly cloudy with fog in spots tonight. Slight chance of thunderstorms. Lows dip down to about 69. Sunshine mixed with clouds at times tomorrow. Chance of thunderstorms. Daytime highs approaching 88. From the Wayne Weather Center, I'm meteorologist Paul Trombley. Currently, it's 68 degrees.
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0: 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Warren Zevon, Werewolves of London. 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
8: 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Winners must appear in person with proper positive legal identification. 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Prizes will not be mailed or delivered. Any winner under the age of 18 must be accompanied by a parent or legal guardian. No trade or cash equivalent will be awarded for any contest prize. Any person or persons found to be in violation of these contest rules before, during, or after the respective contest or giveaway will be disqualified and will not be eligible for future contests and giveaways.
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10: Chance of thunderstorms and foggy early today. Otherwise, sunshine mixed with clouds at times. Highs level off around 87. Winds out of the south around 5 miles per hour. Partly cloudy with fog in spots tonight. Slight chance of thunderstorms. Lows dip down to about 69. Sunshine mixed with clouds at times tomorrow. Chance of thunderstorms. Daytime highs approaching 88. From the Wayne Weather Center, I'm meteorologist Paul Trombley. Currently, it's 68 degrees.
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0: Don Henley says the Eagles will not tour after 2026. This is it. He says going to hang everything up until they show him the contract with all those zeros on it. You want to see the Eagles? They're doing the Sphere in Las Vegas and at a few more shows. Check out either the Eagles website or the Sphere's website for all the details. Want to welcome to the program this Wednesday morning. It was the August 5th. Yeah, August 5th today. Happy birthday, everyone who is celebrating today, and happy anniversary to those as well. Cheat sheet in front of me this morning. We've got some celebrity birthdays to mention. Marie McCormick from the Brady Bunch is 70. Pat Smear, the guitarist for Nirvana and Foo Fighters, 67. Patrick Ewing, the Knicks Hall of Famer, is 64. From Grey's Anatomy, Jesse Williams turns 45. And Olympic track and field athlete Lolo Jones turns 44 today. What else happening? We get to celebrate Green Pepper Day today. It is Oyster Day, Underwear Day, and Work Like a Dog Day. All right, let's do three in a row as we get our day started. Survivor coming up. And Stained will kick things off next.
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8: Chance of thunderstorms and foggy early today. Otherwise, sunshine mixed with clouds at times. Highs level off around 87. Winds out of the south around 5 miles per hour. Partly cloudy. With fog in spots tonight, slight chance of thunderstorms, lows dip down to about 69. Sunshine mixed with clouds at times tomorrow, chance of thunderstorms, daytime highs approaching 88. From the Wayne Weather Center, I'm meteorologist Paul Trombley. Right now, it's 67 degrees.
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0: I want to thank Frank for sending over today's crazy studies, or maybe we should just call it things we found on the internet, so it's got to be true. All right, number one this morning, researchers say that the Tyrannosaurus Rex, the T-Rex, would not only eat other dinosaurs, but each other. Kind of like Congress, right? According to a study, shedding a few pounds can improve things in the bedroom by making you feel a little bit better about your bodies. Lights off, lights off. Security researchers are reminding us that a good password is at least 12 characters long. And one more for us today. If your kids were, pretty active over the summer break, they are in the minorities. We wrap up summer and get ready for the school year. Researchers at a company called UK Active found that kids today are far less active during the summer than they are during the school year, and any fitness gains achieved during the school time wiped out in just 6 weeks of summer. Interesting. Were you more active in the summer or when you got to school? I don't know. Long time ago, I want to say in the summertime, riding bikes everywhere, out on the lake, rowing a boat, swimming, fishing, mowing the grass, all that kind of stuff, and then school year.
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0: excluding holidays, within 30 days, so the prize will be forfeited. Prizes will not be mailed or delivered. Any winner under the age of 18 must be accompanied by a parent or legal guardian. No trade or cash equivalent will be awarded for any contest prize. Any person or persons found to be in violation of these contest rules before, during, or after the respective contest or giveaway will be disqualified and will not be eligible for future contests and giveaways.
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7: Chance of thunderstorms and foggy early today. Otherwise, sunshine mixed with clouds at times. Highs level off around 87. Winds out of the south around 5 miles per hour. Partly cloudy with fog in spots tonight. Slight chance of thunderstorms. Lows dip down to about 69. Sunshine mixed with clouds at times tomorrow. Chance of thunderstorms. Daytime highs approaching 88. From the Wayne Weather Center, I'm meteorologist Paul Trombley. Right now, it's 67 degrees.
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2: An independent audit is revealing extensive financial mismanagement in Fayette County Public Schools. Weaver and Tidwell auditors delivered 70 recommendations to address a crisis driven by unmonitored overspending and a planned $9 million deficit. Auditors revealed a lack of oversight allowed one district officer to record multiple unapproved entries. An animal rescue effort in southern Kentucky has recovered almost 250 abandoned pets from a heavy hoarding property. Guardians of Rescue Representative Kelly Basham disclosed the owner surrendered the animals voluntarily after volunteers found 244 dogs living in deplorable cages. The rescued pets are now being distributed to regional advocacy groups across multiple states for rehabilitation. Developments in a Trimble County deadly high-speed collision, 29-year-old Mary Natasha May was arraigned in court on reckless homicide charges concerning a fatal June collision on Milton Hill. Arrest reports reveal May was driving 60 miles an hour in a 35 zone with three young children in the vehicle, causing a head-on collision that killed 39-year-old David Logan. An active rabies exposure warning is driving public health precautions in Knott County. Local health director Scott Lockard confirmed a dead bat retrieved on July 29th tested positive for the virus, exposing two individuals who are now recovering, undergoing proactive vaccine procedures. Lockard is warning neighbors to keep pet vaccinations current and avoid erratic wildlife. And real-time climate surveillance is expanding along the Red River Valley. Powell County leaders cut the ribbon on a new high-tech weather station outside Stanton to feed data to the National Weather Service. County Judge Executive Eddie Barnes declared the station represents a critical lifeline for a subdivision of the state prone to severe storms and devastating flash flooding. I'm Travis Laird.
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0: 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Winners must appear in person with proper positive legal identification. Claim any prize Monday through Friday, excluding holidays, within 30 days, so the prize will be forfeited. Prizes will not be mailed or delivered. Any winner under the age of 18 must be accompanied by a parent or legal guardian. No trade or cash equivalent will be awarded for any contest prize. Any person or persons found to be in violation of these contest rules before, during, or after the respective contest or giveaway will be disqualified and will not be eligible for future contests and giveaways.
11: Chance of thunderstorms and foggy early today. Otherwise, sunshine mixed with clouds at times. Highs level off around 87. Winds out of the south around 5 miles per hour. Partly cloudy with fog in spots tonight. Slight chance of thunderstorms. Lows dip down to about 69. Sunshine mixed with clouds at times. Tomorrow, chance of thunderstorms. Daytime highs approaching 88. From the Wayne Weather Center, I'm meteorologist Paul Trombley. Right now, it's 67 degrees.

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1: Good day, everybody. Welcome into the Leach Report, presented by Bobcat Enterprises for this Wednesday. Hope you guys are doing well. Coming up on the show today, we will have our regular visit with Mike DeCourcy, talking some college hoops. Also, Jack Pilgrim will join us from On3 Sports and KSR, where he covers Kentucky men's basketball, and we'll talk a little bit about what's going on as we are into the final week of the summer practices for Mark Pope's crew. And if time permits, we'll work in a media day football interview as well. So that is the lineup. Wildcat news of the day, presented each day by Giuseppe's of Lexington. Let's get right to it. 171-page College Protect College Sports Act is completed. And all the text is in place, and reports say in a USA Today article that it could get a Senate floor vote this week. Could get a Senate floor vote this week. Senator Ted Cruz, who's one of the co-sponsors, predicts that that will happen. The USA Today story says, quote, there's a legislative logjam. In other words, other pieces of legislation that they're trying to get done before the Senate recess. And that could slow down the process as well. And that could happen even if it gets a Senate vote, as far as the rest of the process that would unfold before it would actually have the force of law. So still several hoops to jump through, but it does seem to be moving forward. So we wait and see. The first coaches poll is out for college football. Six Kentucky opponents are in the top 25. Plus Louisville's 26th and Florida's 27th, so that's eight in the top 27 that Kentucky will face this season. The schedule's been ranked as high as fourth hardest in the nation, I think, by ESPN. I was looking at the college football news rankings. I think they had it 12th. It is brutal, but the thing is, it's always going to be challenging, very challenging in the SEC. Occasionally, you might catch a break where in the rotation of teams you get in a given year, maybe one or two of them are in a down cycle. It doesn't happen for Kentucky this year, but they do avoid the teams that were 1, 2, 3 in the preseason media poll of the SEC. They don't play Georgia, don't play Texas, don't play Ole Miss, all of which they played last season. The next three teams in that preseason poll, two of them come into Lexington. So I think that that particular stat gives you a chance to maybe outperform expectations. I think it comes down to this. Kentucky has two games it will be a decided favorite in, the opener against Youngstown State in South Alabama. At this moment, I would imagine the Cats would be an underdog in all of the remaining games, but not a huge underdog in several of them. And as the season plays out, there's always teams, some are better than you thought, some are worse than you thought. If you catch a little break and maybe a couple of them underperform, maybe your path looks a little more manageable once you get to a given game. Bottom line is it's going to be tough every year in the SEC, so buckle up, be ready to play each week, and if you get a little luck with injuries and keeping people healthy, see what happens. I keep coming back to my thought has always been is Kenny Minchie is a big key to this. I think they have a really good offensive line. I think they have some playmakers on the defensive side, solid special teams. So they have several boxes checked and reasons to be optimistic. Need a little luck in the wide receiver room and the running back room with keeping their best guys on the field, some guys that have had some injury issues. After all of that, Kenny Minchie's getting his first chance to be a starting quarterback. On the spectrum of transfer quarterbacks for this program, the closer he is to the Will Levis side, the better it is for the Wildcats. And heck, maybe even exceeds it. So that's, I think, for me, always been the key element looking at this season. Lance Hurd named the coaches or to the watch list for the Outland Trophy, given to the nation's top interior lineman. Obviously, interior lineman Josh Hines-Allen didn't win that award back in 2018, so the only Wildcat to win that award, I believe, is Bob Gain playing for Bear Bryant back in the 50s. Going to get to a quick break. Come back. Jack Pilgrim will join us. Opening segment of the Leach Report presented by Giuseppe's of Lexington. They're located just off Nicholasville Road, out past Man of War here in Lexington. And you need to get something on the books on Open Table for Giuseppe's. Go there, make your reservation at opentable.com. You can plan it around a Keeneland day, maybe around a UK football weekend, some other special occasion. It's a great place to celebrate. Just a great place for a fantastic meal with the live jazz music and the lounge and the valet parking now at Giuseppe's. We'll be right back.
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1: 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Covers Kentucky men's basketball for All3 Sports, KSR. 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
8: Breathe. We just got our legs kicked up every day. We're enjoying the pool and enjoying these last couple of weeks of summer before it transitions into football. We got nothing going on right now, and it's not just the most hectic time that I just sit there at my computer sometimes. I'm like, what am I even doing? What is happening right now? So, yes, it is a chaotic mess in the world of every coach, media member, anybody covering this stuff right now.
1: Your wife is saying, I thought there was an off season to this.
8: sorry, honey. I wish.
1: I see a story I was jumping around during the break. I saw a story that Tom Izzo, the Michigan State coach, has said essentially his roster's set. He's not going to add anybody. So Jackson Kohler is a player that might be one of those guys that could end up playing another season of college basketball when it looked like he wouldn't back in the spring. And if a return to Michigan State is off the table, then he'd have to go somewhere. But what's the latest that you understand or hear chatter about regarding how this is going to play out? Because it has to work out pretty soon, doesn't it?
8: That is also a big part of it with kids needing to enroll and get back on campus. You know, this is Friday marks the last day of summer workouts. They'll break for a little two-week period to regroup and then come back for the fall semester, and then it'll be a full steam ahead for the season. So right now is kind of when they have to add somebody if they are going to add somebody. So and unfortunately the rules are as clear as mud as to who they're able to recruit, who is eligible currently, who is in the portal, who's out of the portal, who's going to be in the portal, you know, by this time this afternoon, whatever the case is. It is just all over the place where, and talking to, several people over the last 24 hours, I feel like I have a pretty good pulse on how they're operating. Is that they are recruiting the guys that they are legally able to recruit as of right now, while also keeping a very close eye on the guys that have publicly announced their intention to enter the transfer portal. So that latter group would include Jackson Kohler. That latter group also includes Mark Mitchell, who is obviously a Mizzou star that Kentucky fans know probably a little. Well, I guess Jackson Kohler as well. Both of those guys kind of put it to Kentucky this past season. They are both definitely options for Kentucky, assuming they finally get into the transfer portal and become available. But they, up to this point, the guys that are in the portal that announced their intention and actually did pull the trigger on joining that pool of available players back in the spring, they kind of have a leg up on in terms of being able to talk to these coaches directly. That those two most notably include Cade Tyson coming from Minnesota and Keyshawn Hall coming from Auburn. Those are probably the biggest headlining names, kind of the needle movers that Kentucky fans are drooling over right now, trying to add for that last roster spot. So they're kind of taking it day by day, every ruling, every minute by minute, there's something different, a new development, an appeal or an injunction or a response to the injunction, a response to the appeal. There's a new slight development, and I think they're taking it minute by minute as those developments unfold, with the understanding that, hey, we really would like to utilize this last piece for a needle mover, somebody who can turn this very good basketball team into a potentially great one.
1: Denzel Aberdeen would be in that group with Hall and Tyson. Did those guys just get better advice back in the spring or just get lucky in terms of the way they played it?
8: The irony is we all made fun of them back in the spring and said, look at these bozos. They don't have any eligibility left. What are they doing? Why are they entering the portal? Now we're all looking at them going, man, look at it. They were one step ahead of the curve, weren't they? They sure understood that there was going to be mass chaos, and they wanted to, understanding that things could go sideways and the NCAA would be all over the place. Might as well throw our hat in the ring and just see what the heck happens. And yeah, now they have an advantage. And, I think Denzel Aberdeen is probably the safest bet of anybody in this pool of returning, enrolling and having the process started as early as he did. He's a pretty safe bet that they've been fighting that battle from the spring. So, Denzel, a guy that we've been, kind of criticized heavily when he made that decision of, man, I can't believe that he's, a kid without eligibility is trying to enter the portal. Now he's looking like a safe bet to play college basketball this season.
1: Yeah, it just kind of goes to show you when something looks incredibly dumb or misguided, sometimes it is, and Not always, though. maybe somebody's a little bit ahead of the game. So so those guys do have a bit of a leg up. So, you know, could a Kentucky, because of this ruling, sign one of those guys tomorrow if it worked out? Or, you know, in other schools, obviously, as well. Those kinds of players, could they sign as, you know, today or tomorrow?
8: They 1,000% could, and that's something that they're kind of deciding between right now is, do we take the bird in the hand right now and say, hey, we know that a Keyshawn Hall is a difference maker. We know that that dude just averaged 18 points a game for a team that just won the NIT championship, and if you put him alongside our talent, you know, and Malachi Moreno, Milan Momchilovic, go down the list of their high-profile guys, if he can be our three, you know, third, you know, big name guy in terms of, you know, contributions, like that's a heck of a pull. But man, what happens if 24 hours later Jackson Kohler becomes available, like legally? What happens if, you know, Mark Mitchell, who, in my understanding, that there would be real mutual interest, that, you know, over the last 24 hours I probably heard Mark Mitchell's name popped up more than any in terms of being connected to Kentucky, and that's in terms of him having, you know, reciprocating that interest of like, hey, if this ruling works in my favor and I can become available, like, Kentucky, would you have a spot for me? Do you have the money for me? Those types of conversations. So, I think that Kentucky's in a really tough spot right now, where do you just take the bird in the hand or the two in the bush, not knowing that any of those guys are going to, well, we don't know if any of these guys are going to be actually truly eligible, how hard the NCAA fights. I think yesterday there were some developments that make me feel better that the NCAA at some point is probably going to fold and say, man, you know, we have lawsuits stacking up, and we feel like we're fighting a losing battle right now. So I feel that all of these guys will end up in some form or fashion, it will end up being eligible, but it's not a sure thing. And are you willing to commit X number of dollars to somebody that's not a sure thing, or wanting to continue to pursue a guy who's not currently available and pass on a kid who is currently available, and the guy that's available right now ends up being eligible, and the guy you're wishing for doesn't? It's a really, really complicated, tricky deal right now that Kentucky's doing its best.
1: We're chatting with Jack Pilgrim. We'll continue doing that in just a moment. It is the Leach Report, presented each day by Bobcat Enterprises.
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14: Chance of thunderstorms and foggy early today. Otherwise, sunshine mixed with clouds at times. Highs level off around 87. Winds out of the south around 5 miles per hour. Partly cloudy with fog in spots tonight. Slight chance of thunderstorms. Lows dip down to about 69. Sunshine mixed with clouds at times tomorrow. Chance of thunderstorms. Daytime highs approaching 88. From the Wayne Weather Center, I'm meteorologist Paul Trombley. Right now, it's 68 degrees.
1: We're back to Jack Pilgrim here on the Leach Report. Let's talk a little bit about Kentucky and the summer practices wrapping up this week. So this is the eighth week, What are you hearing about what they've accomplished and or learned about their team?
8: I think, like most teams, they got off to a little bit of a rocky start. I thought it was funny. Some of the early intel was like, man, Milo Momcilovic got in this gym and couldn't make a shot to save his life. And, you know, but it, like, they're not a single concern about what he would be as the season started. But just, you know, even the superheroes as we view them in you know, the college basketball realm, and, you know, he's the best shooter, you know, walking the face of the earth right now. He comes in and he's still having to find his rhythm, and just kind of shows that everybody is a little human. So my understanding going into last week that they kind of wrapped up with the best practice that they had the entire summer. Shots were falling, and you know, it's like okay, the vision is slowly but surely coming together of what this team could be, where their identity is going to be, you know, run, shoot, and really try to push toward that, you know, 30-plus three-point number that Mark Pope has been really selling since day one, since he got here, that we haven't gotten to see, you know, the full display of that quite yet. So that's definitely happened. You know, hearing some awesome stuff on, you know, just the guards and Zoom Diallo really taking ownership and being a leader of this team and being an ultimate competitor and winner, and just kind of getting furious when he loses games, and, you know, kind of setting the tone of what should be expected of this program. And I think that's something you want your leader, you want your, you know, the straw that stirs a drink to be your point guard, the guy who's going to, you know, bring the ball up the floor 90% of the time. So I really love hearing that. You know, Alex Wilkins, I think there's a lot to love. He's flashy. He has those moments of, that's a lottery pick. What he just did, very few people can do. While, you know, there's still an adjustment of him working from Furman, and just kind of the pace of play, that the strength, the size, the length, all of those things, you know, can be bothersome at times. So, you know, working through some kinks, but seeing the vision start to come together. And, you know, Malachi Moreno, I think, had another little mini breakthrough. You know, I think he working on conditioning and wanting to get his body to a place where he can play 30 plus minutes a game has been the top priority. And that's kind of led to some, you know, I think some fans thought that he would kind of add big muscle and kind of bulk up. They've actually kind of leaned him out a little bit, and, you know, allowing him to run and, you know, keep up with the pace that they're trying to play with, and that's led to some adjustments on his end as well. And I think just the biggest storyline is just the health. You know, Justin McBride, my understanding, just returned to practice for the very first time at a, you know, kind of full contact capacity since, you know, that illness took him out for a couple of weeks. And, you know, Cam Williams missing the entire summer, Frank Kepnong missing the entire summer, Trent Noah, you know, missed a week and a half, 2 weeks with his own, you know, leg issue. So, you know, go down the list. It's just, the story has been, let's just try to get through this without any more bumps and bruises, and try to get to the fall and get the health sorted out. So I think the best development that we've heard is what, you know, Cam Williams finally said publicly, that yes, we had to go through another procedure. That stinks. I hate that we had another setback. It was a valuable summer for me, but I'm not going to miss any games, and that's the biggest priority for all of us.
1: Well, given the run of bad luck in the last 2 years in the injury front, the more of that they can take care of in the summer, get it out of the way, the better in terms of bad luck and injuries.
8: get it out of the system now. That's all I care about. I'd rather all these guys sit for whatever it is, and make sure these guys are all available for the season. It does look like we're trending in that direction.
1: Jack, appreciate the insight, as always. You can hear him on the Sunday Morning Sports Talk Show with Anthony Wye and Larry Vaught, Bo Robinson each week. Read him at On3 Sports KSR, at Jack Pilgrim KSR on X. Thank you, Jack.
8: Thank you.
1: Halfway home on the Leafs Report. Mike Percy coming up next.
15: It's the Midweek Kentucky. Let's jump into it, shall we? I'm Scott Fitzgerald. Let's talk sports and college football. A couple of key developments for Kentucky as the countdown to the season continues. New offensive coordinator Joe Sloan says he'll be upstairs in the coach's box on game day. He believes it gives him a better overall view as he calls plays for the Wildcats' new-look offense. Meanwhile, Kentucky's rebuilt Big Blue Wall gets a boost with transfer tackle Lance Hurd earning a spot on the preseason Outland Trophy watch list. That's an honor, of course, for the nation's top offensive lineman. Hurd will be called on to pave the way for guys like former freshman All-American at Texas running back C.J. Baxter. Baxter spending his sophomore season last year working back from a season-ending injury in 2024.
16: head coach Joe Sloan.
17: He's attacked it like a pro, right? Obviously, whenever you have a little tweak or a nick or whatever that might be, a lot of times older guys handle it better because you have to stay up, right? You got to stay engaged. And he's done a really nice job as he's worked himself back into being fully healthy of really staying locked in and being prepared for the season coming up.
16: Kentucky kicks off the Willis-Stein era September 5th against Youngstown State. Kentucky basketball could be closing in on its final roster addition. Reports say Michigan State transfer Jackson Kohler has emerged as the Wildcats' top target for the last scholarship spot if a court ruling grants him a fifth season of eligibility. Kohler averaged 12.5 points and nearly 9 rebounds per game while helping the Spartans reach the Sweet 16. And the Reds don't believe they have something to play for, and last night, just a perfect example. As Cincinnati rallying for a 5-4 victory over Oakland, they scored the tying and go-ahead runs in the eighth inning. After you heard there from Jim Day on back-to-back wild pitches, the win came the same night prospect Hector Rodriguez made his major league debut after being called up from Louisville. The Reds and A's will meet again tonight. Rhett Lauder will take the hill for Cincinnati just 5 games out of that wild card spot. Have a great day, Kentucky.
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0: It is the Leach Report, presented each day by Bobcat Enterprises. We welcome Mike Corsi into the program from SportingNews.com, at TSN Mike on X, and also you see him on the Big Ten Network. And we'll start with a little Big Ten's angle. Mike, you reposted a story from a writer for The Athletic about what the national championship has done for Indiana University financially. The story says their donations to athletics doubled from 1 year to this one after winning the title. For the university, applications for new students, new student enrollment, up another 10%. So there's the payoff for what they've been able to do. Two things. Is what Indiana did an outlier, do you think? Or is it something we're going to see more of and does indeed offer encouragement for other programs trying to climb up the ladder in tough leagues? And then secondly, doesn't this speed up the evaluation process for ADs when they're evaluating coaches, in particular the most lucrative sports?
1: Yeah, I'm going to answer the second one first, because that's been a concern for me ever since Indiana made its initial splash with an undefeated start. I think they won their first 11 of the 2024 season, including victories over Michigan and Washington. It wasn't a great Big Ten schedule that year because Washington was a little down and Michigan was, they were struggling. They wound up having an okay year, ended up beating Ohio State in the rivalry game and then winning a bowl game against Alabama. So it turned out overall to be an okay, solid year, not a solid Michigan year, but a solid year for anybody else. So there wasn't a lot of achievement in Indiana's initial surge, but it was still 11-0 at a place where literally they had not won a bowl game since the early 1990s. I believe it was 91, but I know it was the early 90s. And that's how poor and inconsequential Indiana football had been. So in comes Kurt Cignetti and does this miracle in 1 year, and automatically people start thinking, well, why can't we do that? And then to back that up with an even grander season in which they had plenty of accomplishment on the way to winning the national title in the college football playoff. And then it just amplifies that. And the reality is that it's not going to be like that for everybody. And even with things having changed as much as they have in the acquisition of players, it still takes time, most of the time, to build a successful team. I think you can put Dusty May into this category too if you want to talk hoops, because Michigan basketball's title happened in 2 years as well. And so it does make it more difficult for those who are trying to build a stable base for later success. And I really feel for coaches trying to do that now, because not everyone is either wired to do it instantaneously or to get that happy circumstance where the guys that they bring in just click and it works. I mean, Michigan in hoops, as I mentioned, Yaxel Lindeborg, there wasn't a team in the country that wouldn't have wanted him as a transfer out of UAB. But there aren't very many that would have said, oh, yeah, by the way, we're going to play you at small forward. And because we got two big guys that now in the portal as well that can play those positions, and we can be, maybe if you figure this out, even more fearsome with you playing on the wing. And it worked. And so it's this idea of everything just happening right. And, yes, you have to be the coach that makes it happen right. But some of it's good luck. So I think that expecting that can be a mistake, and a mistake that will probably get a lot of good coaches derailed now that we are where we are. As far as Indiana being an outlier, I think to an extent they are. I mean, they got, as I mentioned, they were perfectly positioned for the ideal coach to come in and make them a lot better. There aren't very many Kurt Cignettis out there. His

0: career path is unique. Son of a coach, not a great college player himself, barely saw the field at West Virginia. Took forever for his coaching wisdom to be acknowledged and rewarded with even any head coaching job. And honestly, it helped that he was the son of a coach, because I think his name helped him get the IUP job. I mean, he had a great background as an assistant coach, but he didn't get a head coaching job until he was in his 50s. And then he goes from IUP to Elon, then to James Madison. Not exactly the ideal or obvious career track toward being a national champion at Indiana, or even taking the Indiana job being an ideal career job, career path to being a national champion, period, in basketball, in football, I mean.
1: Yeah, I'm sure there were friends of his saying, you should hold out for something better. You know, yeah. this is a you know, dead end job, but you know, whatever phrase. And he took it and ran with it. So, what lessons do you think can be taken for other programs and other coaches that? You know, some of it's, you know, all the planets align sometimes, but there are maybe some commonalities. And you mentioned Michigan and basketball. Any common themes there that others could take a lead from?
0: Well, I mean, if you use Dusty and Kurt as examples, I mean, they both had great success where they were, and they both had very impressive figures that they were attached to. And in Kurt's case, it was both his father, Frank, who's a Hall of Fame coach at Indiana PA here, what we call IUP. He won nearly 200 games at IUP. Was not a super success, his father, as coach at West Virginia, but then had magnificent success in Division II. And then at later on, Kurt went to work for Nick Saban. In the case of Dusty May, he had Bob Knight in his background. He learned from Bob Knight all the good stuff. He learned the good stuff from Bob Knight. Dusty does not have Bob's personality in pretty much any way. He's a very easy to talk to, very easy to get along with, but has all the good stuff, the intelligence, the attention to detail and all of that. And he learned that in multiple years as a student manager for Bob Knight. So he had that coaching background. So I think that sometimes you have to be able to identify coaching talent beyond just how many games did they win and where did they win them. And that's a lot of what happens in the coaching market now. And I've always tried to point people toward what did they really do? How hard was it to do what they did where they did it? And not just how many games did they win? Did they make a Final Four? Did they make a Sweet 16? And I mean, obviously, in Dusty's case, he did make a Final Four at Florida Atlantic. But let me tell you, I watched their game against Memphis that year in 2023, in an 8-9 game. So obviously, a very competitive game. Memphis picked up a steal in the backcourt with a 1-point lead, with literally seconds left, and tried to get a timeout call before they were tied up on the floor and should have been awarded it. And the referee did not award the timeout, allowed the player to be tied up, and then the arrow favored Florida Atlantic. They scored and won. If that hadn't happened, Dusty May still would have been Dusty May. He still would have been one of the better coaches around. Would you have seen it? And that's something that I think too often is overlooked. What's the guy doing? How smart is he? How good is he? How capable? You don't necessarily just have to hire the results. You hire the coach.
1: Talking with Mike DeCourcy, and we'll continue doing that when we come right back. It is the Leach Report from the Clark's Pump and Shop Studio. 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
2: ABC News, I'm Sherry Preston. Still so tight in Michigan, the Democratic Senate primary race, Congresswoman Haley Stevens and progressive Dr. Abdul El-Sayed separated by just about 1% right now. In Ohio, Congressman Max Miller is waving off calls for him to step down amid allegations he abused his ex-wife, the daughter of Ohio Senator Bernie Moreno. Here's ABC's Rachel Scott.
3: House Republican leaders have remained silent on all of this. President Trump has publicly called Congressman Miller a good person, but sources tell me that the president did speak with Miller by phone and expressed concerns over whether he can win re-election.
2: Under arrest in Southern California, a man accused of carrying a gun and taking pictures and videos of the Trump golf course in Los Angeles County. The president says a deal on reopening the Strait of Hormuz could be announced as soon as today or tomorrow. Oil prices bouncing back up again this morning. Brent crude, the worldwide standard, now trading at a little over $80 a barrel. This is ABC News.
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1: Fourteen away from the top of the hour. Mike DeCourcy's with us, and we're talking college sports. 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See him on the Big Ten Network, and also during basketball season, does the bracket projections for Fox Sports college basketball coverage. Let's talk college hoops, Mike. And well, it's not just college hoops, but I guess all coaches are in a bit of a, some of them anyway, a dilemma about if they have an opportunity to recruit another player or two. In Kentucky's case, it's one. In Will Wade's case, it might be 15, maybe. I don't know. but they're trying to decide what to do with pursuing players that may or may not be in the pool. I guess some are players like Denzel Aberdeen. You could sign them today, and that's all okay. So there is a small pool of those players that put their names in that are available, right?
0: I mean, I think that some of the interesting elements are players like, I think the most fascinating player out there is Donovan Dent, who had no apparent plans to move on to professional basketball. And all of a sudden, he's available. And Donovan is a very capable point guard and had a phenomenal year as a junior at New Mexico, then came as in his allegedly final season to UCLA, was very well compensated, was an enormous part of their surge in the second half of the season. He struggled early to adjust to high major, to adjust to what he could do within the UCLA system. But then the last 2 months or so was phenomenal. I mean, just had a phenomenal run. And so he's not one who's encumbered like some others might be. Some others might have other offers, but Donovan has apparently none. And so we don't know whether or not he's eligible. This is an absolute mess, which was inevitable the moment they started talking about 5 years as an eligibility frame. It was going to be a mess whenever it was implemented, and it happened that they chose to implement it this summer. And they now we have no idea who is or is not eligible. They said no. The NCAA said no. If you finished this season, you were done. But of course, it was going to invite court challenges. That was the easiest prediction I ever made. And some have won. Some are not certain. The overwhelming evidence seems to suggest that they will win in the end, but it's uncertain. So what do you do? I think for most coaches, their rosters are reasonably set, and so they can like so if a Dent became available to you, adding him would not be that problematic. It might be chemistry wise, but in terms of adding him, it wouldn't be that problematic. But do you want to commit money to a player who may or may not be able to play for you? And if you don't commit money, if you say, well, I'm not going to do that because that's going to lose and we're going to end up having to pay this player seven figures to not even play. And then all of a sudden you're wrong on that and he's playing against you. That's a problem. So of all the sympathy that's been presented to coaches for the challenges of their jobs over the years, this one's where I'm 100% on board. This is a terrible situation to have to be a coach, especially in basketball. Football, what's another guy? And in both senses, you can add him and hardly anybody would notice, or you could not add him and hardly anybody would notice. But for men's basketball and I'm sure some of the other sports, there are legitimate opportunities to change your team if that player is available.
1: I feel sorry for the PA guys. The University of Florida, at guard. He was a senior. We thought he was done. He's now a senior again, but he's in his fifth year. And take a half hour to introduce the starting lineups.
0: Yes, I love it. That is 100% true. It really is complicated. I've been opposed to the five-year concept from the beginning. I don't think you need 5 years of competition. And I think that's just I think that was originally a compromise to try to not get sued, because players now want to play as many years as they can for the sake of making as much money as they can. But I still think that 5 years is more than you need. And secondarily, I think the idea that you go out and you run a pass pattern because your coach told you to do that, and you put your you put your foot in the ground and turn on the field that they own and that they ask you to run it that pass pattern on, and you happen to plant and it's slippery, or maybe it sticks or whatever it is, and your leg goes one way and your knee goes the other, and now you've got an ACL, and sorry, you don't get the year because you got hurt on our time. That was always compensated for with the extra year of eligibility, and now they're saying tough. I don't like anything about this rule. I know a lot of people have checked it off and said it was fine, but to me, this is wrong in pretty much every sense.
1: But it's coming, right?
0: Oh, I there's no doubt. I mean, it's the only question is who's going to be eligible for it. And again, that's I guess it's the class of 22 group that's having the issue here, and they're trying to get extra years. And I don't blame them because why shouldn't they, if those who entered school before them got the COVID year? Not that that was glorious, but it was an extra year. And those who entered school behind them are going to get these 5 years. So why shouldn't they?
1: If Kentucky were to add a 15th player, they have the one scholarship open. Do you think it needs to be a big guy, somebody that could help them physicality on the glass, et cetera?
0: If that's available, yes, 100%. That would be the position where they're probably the least set. Not the post, they're in great shape with Kepnog and Moreno. They're in terrific shape. But that physical power forward type is something that they don't have a lot of. And now they can play Milan Mamsilovic as a power forward, and he'd be a nightmare matchup for just about every team in the country at the offensive end. But defensively and rebounding, that would leave Kentucky a little bit of a disadvantage because that's not – first of all, Milan plays most of his possessions well away from on the offensive end, well away from the goal. He really has guard skills at 6'9". And so you would have some struggles there if you played him there. That may ultimately be what you want, but if you had that obvious power guy to come in either to complement him, move him to the three, or just to replace him when he rests, it would allow you to situationally strengthen yourself in the front court.
1: Mike DeCourcy, SportingNews.com at TSN Mike on X. Thanks, sir.
0: Thank you, Tom.
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1: 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Final segment of the Leach Report for this Wednesday. Rest in peace, Robbie Alvarado. Passed away at just 52 years old. The Daily Racing Forum said that Robbie died in his sleep. He was up in Saratoga. Kenny McPeak talked about it to reporters that Robbie was staying with him. He worked for Kenny in his team. Alvarado had a stent put in last week, and so they're assuming this was heart-related. Won 40 Grade 1 races, several of them with Curlin, and one of the all-time great rides aboard the filly Swiss Skydiver to win the 2020 Preakness in a nail-biter over Authentic. That was one of those races where it was the ride that won the race. It was a talented horse, but the ride that Robbie made, when he made the move very early, was the difference. Field is set for the Whitney Stakes on Saturday at Saratoga. Six grade one winners in the field of eight. You've got Magnitude and Sovereignty in there, and you have the Philly Nitrogen going against the boys. So really interesting race. And then a lot of buzz about Churchill and Naira forming the six race series that includes the Derby and the Belmont, but not the Preakness, the $5 million prize pool to the top points earners. So everybody's still kind of sorting through all of this. We're going to get Randy Moss on later in the week.
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14: Some good marks for Kentucky schools. The Commonwealth ranked 5th out of 35 states for reading scores and 8th out of 38 for math scores from 2022 to 2025. Several school districts across the state were seen as on the rise, including Corbin Independent, Perry County, and Pike County schools. What do state officials think is behind this rise in scores?
15: There's also been investment of time for the Kentucky Department of Education, time from administrators, and most importantly, time from our teachers that have really invested in all the trainings that you've seen throughout the Commonwealth.
14: Kentucky Commissioner of Education Robbie Fletcher, with the audio obtained by WKYT, he adds improvements reflect returns on investments from state lawmakers. From Monday until the new year, the trial for former CEO and owner of Addiction Recovery Care has been delayed. Tim Robinson Jr. faces money laundering and wire fraud charges, which he pled not guilty to back in June. He's accused of applying for two tax credits before trying to sell them off, only to keep said credits and pocket the proceeds. The case will now begin February 1st, 2027. We've learned more about an inmate's death at the McCracken County Jail. Jailer Stephen Carter confirmed with WPSD yesterday. Brandon Bowman died on Sunday. He reportedly suffered an apparent medical episode and died at the local hospital. While McCracken County Coroner Amanda Melton did not share a concrete cause of death, she did confirm the death was medical related. Foul play is also not suspected. The investigation continues. And due to unexpected and unforeseen circumstances, Barry Manilow has postponed his concert at Rupp Arena. That announcement happened minutes before a show was set to begin yesterday. A new date has not been set, but all previously purchased tickets will be honored. I'm Lee Mowen.
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18: Patrolman Donald Ronebaum. 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
22: Welcome, everyone. 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I am being joined by Billy Rutledge. He is over in Lexington. And Billy, this is going to be my last day hosting with you as a single man. Do you realize that?
23: Yeah,
22: you know, this is a big show for
23: right.
22: you, man. Like, you're not going to be here Thursday or Friday. The big day's coming up on Saturday. You good? You feeling a little nervous? Do you have everything taken care of? Or did you write your own vows? Like, what's going to happen here at this wedding? I just want to get into that one last time before it actually happens on Saturday.
23: Yeah, well, I've been a nervous wreck all week, but I'm actually feeling great this morning. Freshly shaved, Shannon. Got it you know, ready for the wedding here. Mm-hmm. You know, I've gotten a lot of things done over the last couple of days. I almost burned my house down last night.
22: What?
23: So, like,
22: why?
23: I've put everything into perspective a little bit here. So who's worried about a wedding? You know, I could be out on the street right now. Had a little grill fire yesterday that I contained, still cooked the steak and everything, but I did almost burn the house down yesterday. But, dude, there's two things that I've circled on my wedding day that I'm a little nervous about.
22: Okay.
23: Are you ready for these two things?
22: Yeah, lay them on me.
23: Because we've taken a lot of measures and everything. It's gonna be great. But there are two things that have me nervous right now, and that's the first dance and the wedding vows.
22: Okay.
23: And we've decided to do the vows like a ceremony vow, so I have to write my own vows. And, you know, I've talked a lot over the years, but I can't really just go off the cusp for this one, Shannon. Probably not a good idea to just say whatever comes to mind in the moment. So I'm trying to write something out, something sweet, something nice. But I got to realize it's not for everybody else. It's for the bride. Right.
22: Right.
23: So I'm a little bit in my head right now writing the vows.
22: So will you have to remember them, or will you pull out a piece of paper and read them?
23: Oh no, I'm definitely got a piece of paper, like a small piece of paper.
22: Okay.
23: Or like a book is, you know, kind of the thing.
22: Is that typical though?
23: Have.
22: Like you read, I don't know. Like I haven't been to enough weddings. You tell me, or somebody listening, tell me, is it customary to read the vows, or are you supposed to like memorize them?
23: I think it's fine to write them down and read them. I think that you don't have to memorize them. I think people are given some grace. I think the major decision is whether you do them in private or you do them in front of everybody else.
22: Oh, yeah.
23: And we've decided to do it in front of everybody else because we've got this thing going on at the ceremony.
22: You don't know what she's going to write. She doesn't know what you're going to write. What if she writes something embarrassing in the vows? You know, like, it's all things you got to worry about, too. So,
23: yeah,
22: right, so you got that, right?
23: Yeah. I don't want to be too lovey-dovey or anything like that.
22: You took dance lessons, you said. So
23: those have not gone that well. We haven't been as consistent as we needed to be, so I think that we're going in a little blinder than we thought we would.
22: Mm-hmm.
23: And your boy's got two left feet, so as long as you can get past the painful, awkward dancing that I'll be doing for the first dance, then I'm not really too worried about the wedding. Those two things really just have me in a little bit of a tizzy here a couple days before.
22: You can't just do the typical, like, quarter turn, you know.
23: Oh, yeah.
22: Hands on the hip.
23: Yeah, that's definitely part of it.
22: Yeah, I'm doing the dance move. I know nobody can see it, but, you know, I'm doing the slow dance move right now in the studio, trying to show you how I slow dance. Kind of rock back and forth a little bit.
23: Yeah.
22: You sound like you're going to be doing, like, some Fred Astaire type stuff.
23: Well, maybe a little bit of both, right? Like, we might have a little bit of fun, want to welcome people to the dance floor. That's another thing. I hope everybody dances. There's nothing worse than a wedding that doesn't have people dancing everybody's acting awkward. I don't think that's going to be the case, but definitely another fear.
2: Well, the thing that makes me want to dance is the cha-cha, and you said you're banning that from the wedding, so I don't know that I'm going to be motivated to get up off my butt and dance, because I can't have cha-cha slide. I don't get any Bon Jovi.
23: Yeah.
2: Like, what am I going to be hearing? You know, what do you think, though, if I went up to Kobe, slid him a $100 bill and said, hey, man, put on Bon Jovi's Greatest Hits right now. Let's do it. Come on. What do you say?
23: Well,
2: I'm just saying, everybody's got a price.
23: That's true.
2: Yeah.
23: That's true. As long as he cuts me in on that a little bit, because I am going to, like, shoot around like a dog or a cat when the door opens. And my head's going to turn when I hear that Bon Jovi and look right at you and Kobe at the DJ booth.
2: Mm-hmm.
23: But, man, like I said, I've been nervous for the past week, but this morning I find myself really excited and optimistic and happy that, you know, all our families are coming in, and it's going to be a special moment, right? I mean, not every time that you can have your grandparents involved and have these pictures that last forever. But, you know, I better be on my game when it comes to the pictures, though, Shane, because I feel like there's going to be a lot of those coming up on Saturday.
2: Oh, yeah. Yeah.
23: In the rain.
2: Well, that's the other thing, too, because I've been – the last couple of days checking the forecast for the location of the wedding, and the percentage of rain keeps going up. I mean,
23: we're at 55% chance of rain on Saturday.
2: Oh, it's a 50. Okay, well, it's a 55. It's actually gone down, because last time I checked, it was like 70. But if you're telling me 55, then it is what it is at this point, right? You can't. Can you move it inside if you have to? Can you do like a call an audible?
23: I don't think the ceremony can move inside. So we do have some massive umbrellas that we've rented. So that may be something that helps all. But yeah, might be a soggy one. But, you know, when have weathermen ever gotten it right? Right?
2: Oh. Here's the thing, though, man. Like, why would you do that on your wedding days coming up? Of all the times to pick a fight with weather guys. and take a shot at the weather men and the weather gods out there, then why would you
23: What should
2: it?
23: I be doing? Should I be praying to them?
2: Yes, praying to the
23: sending
2: weather
23: offerings
2: gods.
23: Sending offerings to try to get the weather men to change their mind.
2: Give us sun. We don't want rain on your day, your wedding day, your big day. It's awful. Anyway, I'm looking forward to it.
23: You got everything ready to go?
2: I'm going to pick up my brown suit today, as a matter of fact. So after today, I'll have the brown suit, got the brown shoes, ready to go with the UPS wedding. I'm looking forward to it.
23: Speaking of brown, Shannon, I cooked a skirt steak from Noche Linda Farms yesterday on the grill.
2: Mm-hmm.
23: And my problem was I put a little bit too much olive oil when I was seasoning it with some salt and pepper. And then when I put it on the gas grill, all that olive oil went down on the grill and then created a pretty big fire. So that was kind of what happened yesterday.
2: I'm glad you didn't burn your house down. Otherwise, your wedding gift would be like a GoFundMe to rebuild your house. Well, actually, it's not even your house. It's your landlord, right? You're renting that house.
23: Yes, I'm renting.
2: God, could you imagine being the landlord? Your house almost burns down because Billy's out there cooking a skirt steak.
23: Well, that's what I mean. That's why I come in here with great perspective, right? I could be nervous about the big weekend, or I can realize I still have a roof to live under after yesterday. Speaking of roofs, I got to see Matt's new place yesterday.
2: Oh, yeah. Did you? Yeah.
23: Yeah. He was having some equipment issues, so he called me in to bring up the radio equipment as a backup if he never got his other stuff working.
2: Things don't seem to be working well for Matt in his first 2 days of that new show. I mean, if you listen to KSR, he told you that on day one, they were minutes away from Matt having to do the first segment by himself on a debut show, which is never ideal. They got Myron Metcalf connected, I think, at the last second there. And then you're telling me yesterday they're having more technical issues and you had to go to Matt's house?
23: Yeah. Mario must have been on the phone with Spectrum for like an hour, hour and a half, trying to figure that out. I think they did figure it out last minute that it was an outlet that was bad. So we switched the outlets and everything worked out. But yeah, I set up the radio equipment, make sure everything was working, and just as a backup. And man, let me tell you, his house is nice, Shannon. You're going to have a lot of fun if you come up for this housewarming party that he's going to have. You just kind of, you walk up, he's on the back of a golf course. He's got a fountain in the front. It's a fountain. I mean, it's not the Phoenix Hill Tavern fountain.
2: Yeah, well, you know, I had a fountain once in my backyard. Fountains are nice, though. They're a lot of upkeep, though. They can be, at least. I don't think
23: kind of loud.
2: Yeah, I doubt that Matt is upkeeping his fountain water. He's probably not exactly checking the pH level in that thing.
23: Well, he just found the pump, right, to get the bugs out of his pool in the back. But really nice house. I can see what Bush Hamden saw in it.
2: But it'd be nice if Bush Hamden could tell him about the bad outlet. Like, this house has a lot of, technicalities that maybe aren't working or did not tell the new owner on how to work. Because Matt's had a lot of issues. Couldn't open the blinds. Couldn't figure out the pool pump. Now he has a bad outlet. That's why you get a home inspection.
23: Well, that's the fear of being a homeowner for me, right? As a renter, something goes wrong, I just call them up and say, hey, come fix it.
2: Mm-hmm.
23: Like the AC that broke a couple summers ago. That would have been a huge expense. Instead, I was just able to make a call. Matt can't make that call anymore. He's got to do it himself.
2: Yeah. Not a whole lot of Kentucky sporty newsy stuff going on. Will Stein, I believe he was talking with, was it Nick Roush, I believe, yesterday or the day before. I saw a clip of him talking with him. And, you know, you look at Kentucky football season, it's coming up soon, man. And we're counting down the days, like 31 days or something like that away from kickoff, 32, mm-hmm. something like that. And it came out yesterday that six teams Kentucky will be playing are ranked in the top 25. Kentucky has the fourth toughest schedule in all of college football. But Will Stein was talking with Roush, and he said that basically he looks at play calling like blackjack.
23: Yeah,
2: so you like that. He says that, you got the analytics book in front of you, but sometimes you got to go by the gut. But you can't go by, you got to kind of stick with one or the other. You can't be flipping back and forth. So, he's compared it to blackjack. If you're one of these people that you say that you're always going to hit on 15, then you got to hit on 15. You got to stay consistent with it. Mm-hmm. Do you like that he said he's going to be very aggressive? I don't think we're going to get a whole lot of punts on fourth and one or fourth and two with Will Stein based off of what he said in that interview.
23: Well, depending on field position, right? It's all going to be according to a playbook. And I think that's a very level-headed way of doing it, to not let your emotions get the best of you, right? Like, if it's by the book, then that's when we're going to go for it. And that's the analytical approach. So hopefully it does lead to maybe some more fourth down, at least attempts, and some aggression. You know, back to your six opponents in the top 25, Louisville comes in at 26 and Florida comes in at 27. Yeah. So eight teams in the top 27 there. So it's going to be tough for the Kentucky team, who has the fourth toughest schedule in the country. I was reading something online about the first year of Kentucky head coaches and how they haven't had a lot of success in that first year. I think it was only two wins for Mark Stoops in his first year. So besides maybe Bear Bryant and the guy that followed him, there hasn't been a winning season for a Kentucky coach in their first year. So it's going to be an uphill battle for Stein, no matter how many buzzwords he says when it comes to these media days that we've been attending.
2: You know, Mark Stoops sometimes went by the gut feeling. And I think that that's something that's easy to criticize when things don't go right. You know, if things go right, then nobody knows the difference. Nobody's going to criticize it. Nobody really cares. But when things go wrong, and you decide to not go for it on fourth and one in a critical spot of the game, and then your answer is, well, it's just a gut feeling. Or maybe you do go for it, and maybe you don't make it. You know, you don't kick the field goal, as we had last year. Was that the Texas game, where we ran it right up the middle?
23: Texas, yeah. That was on the goal line, right?
2: Yep. And you go, well, analytics don't say that, but my gut does. I think that Will Stein's going to be much more of an analytics-driven coach. Like, Mark Pope was much more analytical, I think, than Calipari. I think that's safe to say. I think that Will Stein is going to be very much an analytics coach, much more so than Mark Stoops was. And, whether you like that or not, sometimes people would say, well, you got to go by, what is actually going on with these players. Is a player hurt? Is he out there banged up a little bit and still trying to, run it up the gut on fourth and one? Maybe you don't opt in to do that, even though the analytics say that you should. But do you like more of an analytics coach, or do you like the Mark Stoops, I'm going to go with my gut, or does it make any difference to you?
23: I like points. Like, they've got to put some points on the board this fall. We talked about what point total they could average this year, and we kind of settled around 28. I think they're going to have to outsource some teams this year. So however you get it done, you got to win ball games. Yeah. What I'm worried about, speaking of a coordinator here and not Jay Bateman's top button buttoned at the press conference the other day, which was which is maybe an ode to Mitch Barnhart and all the great things he did at Kentucky.
2: Mm-hmm.
23: But Joe Sloan, I believe it was announced that he's going to be calling plays from the booth.
2: I was going to ask you about that.
23: And that is going to be our week six commentary, is it not? Like, Kentucky's not scoring. Is it because Joe's in the booth? Should he go down to the field? I feel like we've rehashed that conversation a while, but
2: he says he likes the where he can lay out the playbook in front of him. He can lay out the analytical stuff in front of him, etc. He says it's a sterile environment. And he likes that because he doesn't have to worry about getting caught up in the emotion of the game. Billy, I would think it would be hard to call from the stands. I mean, I don't know anything about being an offensive coordinator. I've never called the first play in my life, which, by the way, we'll get to a story that where a fan will have the ability to make some play calls at another school. But I would think it would be tough to do, I guess, to each their own on this situation. As long as it works, we're going to be fine. But I think that you're right. If things don't go right offensively, there is going to be some criticism of why isn't this guy down on the field? I guess everybody's got their own preference, though.
23: Well, yeah, and it's not 100%, right? We've seen people have success in the booth and then those in the booth not have success. So it's not 100% hit rate. It's just a little silly when the quarterback has to get on a landline phone to talk to the coach in the booth.
2: Yeah.
23: It's like, how can you get a feel of the game when you're up in the booth like that? And people have talked about that disconnection, but maybe you're a guy that needs everything neat and tidy and you want to know your fourth down play calls are right here. You don't want to be flipping a laminated piece of paper in the middle of the moment on the sideline.
2: Especially if it's a downpour going on and you're trying to keep everything organized. I mean, maybe there is something to be said to that. You know, it's quieter up there. You know, there could be a situation where you're down on the field and it's just chaos and it's loud and you can't hear anything and you're trying to get the play call in. So I don't know. I don't know, like, what works better. I don't know. You'd have to go back and look at all the offensive coordinators across football and who's had more success, you know, versus down on the field, up in the box. I don't know what the numbers would say on that. But,
23: you know, I'll tell you what doesn't work is when broadcasters try to do games that they're not at. Remember during COVID?
2: Oh, yeah, during COVID. It was weird.
23: Where they would, you know, there's just no ambiance, right? Like, you can't really get a feeling of the game. Mm-hmm. And well, it's a little different when you're in the booth compared to when you're at home just watching on TV. I'm sure there's still an element of that there.
2: That was just a weird time during COVID. You look back at that.
23: Well, Tom Hart told us a story on Interrupted that he was doing Korean baseball games at like 4 in the morning from his house. And one game in particular, it was like 10 minutes before game time, and ESPN comes to him and they says, "We're switching games."
2: Oh, my God.
23: He had spent 2 days working on pronunciations of these Korean players and stats, and then he's got to do two completely different rosters. Can you imagine?
2: They're switching up the broadcast team, too, with Tom Hart. I don't really like that, man. I thought we had a good team going on there.
23: Keeblick with Tom and Cole and Jordan Rogers. Right? They're all kind of broken up on that.
2: Yep. 859-280-2287. Billy's got a story I want to talk about coming up next. We're talking about fans making calls in a game. And there is a team that is actually going to allow a fan to make calls the first drive of a game of the season. And he'll tell you about that coming up next. 859-280-2287. It is the KSR pre-show. We'll be right back.
4: It's Shannon the Dude. 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
24: Sunshine mixed with clouds at times today with a chance of thunderstorms. Daytime highs approaching 87. Winds out of the south around 5 miles per hour. Slight chance for storms and foggy tonight. Lows around 69. Chance of thunderstorms tomorrow. Highs level off around 88. Sunshine mixed with clouds at times. Upper 80s Friday and Saturday with thunderstorms both days. From the Wayne Weather Center, I'm meteorologist Paul Trombley. Currently 76.
22: Welcome back. It is the KSR pre-show. For those of you listening on podcast, you can't hear, but I'm playing Barry Manilow. And Billy, I'm playing Barry Manilow because last night was supposed to be the Barry Manilow concert at Rupp Arena. But I'm telling you, this KSR curse, people can doubt the KSR curse. I'm telling you, there is definitely something to it because last night, due to what they're calling unforeseen circumstances, the Barry Manilow show was rescheduled or canceled, I guess rescheduled at some point. It's going to be rescheduled. They haven't said when, but talk about just random stuff that we promote on this show. And then it didn't happen last night because of unforeseen circumstances. What do you think is going on with Barry Manilow, Billy?
23: I don't know. I feel guilty, even if, you know, maybe I shouldn't. I feel like this was our fault. Yes. Well, maybe not my fault, but our fault.
22: It's always your fault. You know,
23: we had a listener sing for Barry Manilow tickets at the remote that we did.
22: Yeah.
23: You know, you were like, well, we can't give these away. Well, we had a lot of people interested. So let me apologize to not only Barry, but everybody that wanted to see a good show yesterday. Hopefully he is doing okay, because I think he's getting up there in age, isn't he? I mean,
22: he's no spring chicken, I don't think.
23: I would imagine.
22: You know, I know Ryan was really excited. He's like, you know what? You got to save a pair for me. I want to go see him.
23: 83 is how old he is. And you know, Ryan's significant other may have been the one more excited for that trip.
22: Some of these guys, man, like, they just refuse to retire. I'm not saying Barry Manilow's in bad shape. I don't know. I mean, would you know Barry Manilow if he walked in here right now? You would know he's somebody.
23: Probably not.
22: You would know he's somebody, but you wouldn't be like, oh, there's Barry Manilow. You wouldn't know the difference.
23: Well, he recently had lung cancer.
22: So he
23: had a surgery to help his voice with that.
22: But some of these guys, man, they just keep going. Like, if you're Mick Jagger and you're in the shape that you're in, you can still keep going. But then you got guys like David Lee Roth, who still tour. And I don't know if they're doing it because they need the money or what. I wouldn't think that David Lee Roth from Van Halen would need money that bad. I'm guessing at this point in his career, he's doing it just because he still loves, you know, it's for the love of the game. But he had to cancel a bunch of shows, including the Louisville show. It's another one I was talking about that he had to cancel because of bad ticket sales. And you see these videos now. YouTube doesn't do any of these old guys any favors at all. No. 30 years ago, if you're on tour, you have a bad show, no big deal. The people saw it there. Maybe it gets written about in the local newspaper. You move on to the next town, and it's a completely new day, right? You put the show before you, behind you. Nobody knows about it. Now you get on YouTube, and it's over for you. So these viral videos of David Lee Roth singing poorly, or a lot of times not singing at all, and the backup singers were doing all the heavy lifting, and people are going, this is sad. Like, I'm not going to go pay my money to see this guy. And then you get other guys who was it? Was it Ronnie Millsap? I mean, it looked like they just propped him up there. Like, he barely had a pulse, And they're putting these guys out there on stage to try to, I guess, squeeze every last penny out of these people that they can. It's kind of sad to see some of these guys just continuing on way past the time that they should be out there.
23: I'm sure there's some bad actors around these people that are convincing them to do it again to make more money for themselves. But I'm sure it's also a lifestyle for these guys, right?
22: Sure.
23: It's hard to retire and go to a and settle down.
22: But Billy, when you can't sing the song anymore, even when it's tuned down a whole step, and you can barely even move. You look like you're a mummy up there on stage. Maybe it's time to call it quits. I don't know.
23: But man, you're telling me they're going to pay me $200,000 to just do the show tonight? Like, I'm just play the song in the background. I'll move my lips and shake my butt. Like, $200,000. I need that money. I spent it all.
22: Yeah.
23: You know what I mean?
22: That's probably the situation for a lot of these guys. But, man, some of them just need to, call it a day, man. Like, be done with it.
23: And, hell, I get tired around 10:30, 11 o'clock.
22: Yeah,
23: these guys are probably ready to go to bed at 8.
22: Well, yeah, they're ready for happy hour at 4 p.m.
23: Show hadn't even started yet.
22: Then they got to go out and play till 11 o'clock at night into their 80s.
23: David Lee Roth, 71, by the way.
22: Yep. 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All right, we're going to take a break. We'll come right back. I've got some fan mail I'll read to you, Billy, and some Florida headlines. You're going to love these. I'll tell you about those coming up next.
1: It's the midweek, Kentucky. Let's jump into it, shall we? I'm Scott Fitzgerald. Let's talk sports and college football. A couple of key developments for Kentucky as the countdown to the season continues. New offensive coordinator Joe Sloan says he'll be upstairs in the coach's box on game day. He believes it gives him a better overall view as he calls plays for the Wildcats' new-look offense. Meanwhile, Kentucky's rebuilt Big Blue Wall gets a boost with transfer tackle Lance Hurd earning a spot on the preseason Outland Trophy watch list. That's an honor, of course, for the nation's top offensive lineman. Hurd will be called on to pave the way for guys like former freshman All-American at Texas running back C.J. Baxter. Baxter spending his sophomore season last year working back from a season-ending injury in 2024. Head coach Joe Sloan.
5: He's attacked it like a pro, right? Obviously, whenever you have a little tweak or a nick or whatever that might be, a lot of times older guys handle it better because you have to stay up, right? You got to stay engaged. And he's done a really nice job as he's worked himself back into being fully healthy of really staying locked in and being prepared for the season coming up.
1: Kentucky kicks off the Willstein era September 5th against Youngstown State. Kentucky basketball could be closing in on its final roster addition. Reports say Michigan State transfer Jackson Kohler is emerging as the Wildcats' top target for the last scholarship spot if a court ruling grants him a fifth season of eligibility. Kohler averaged 12.5 points and nearly 9 rebounds per game while helping the Spartans reach the Sweet 16. And the Reds don't believe they have something to play for, and last night, just a perfect example.
11: And it in, kicks away! Still coming home! Reds lead!
1: As Cincinnati rallying for a 5-4 victory over Oakland, they scored the tying and go-ahead runs in the eighth inning. After you heard there from Jim Day on back-to-back wild pitches, the win came the same night prospect Hector Rodriguez made his major league debut after being called up from Louisville. The Reds and A's will meet again tonight. Rhett Lauder will take the hill for Cincinnati just 5 games out of that wild card spot. Have a great day, Kentucky.
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22: All right, welcome back. KSR Pre-Show. Now, David Lee Roth definitely doesn't sound like this anymore. I mean, you know, at some point you got to hang it up before you ruin your legacy. Before we get to the fan mail and the Florida story I want to talk about, I want to talk about this story that you brought to my attention this morning about what Akron football is doing.
23: Yes.
22: You got the story, so I don't want to.

0: from the Akron football team, there's a chance that you could be the offensive coordinator for the first drive of the first home game this year.
1: Go for it!
0: One lucky fan will be able to script the opening drive in their home opener versus Robert Morris. You get an extra chance to win with every new season ticket holder you refer. Random drawing will be held among the season ticket holders, and the drawing will take place on August 19th. But Shannon, do you like the idea of having a fan script the entire first drive of your home opener?
1: No, not really. I mean, depending on who it is, I guess, right? If somebody actually knows football, they're a ball knower, and they have maybe some experience in doing this, then maybe so. But if it's little old granny, but here's the thing, though. What if little old granny ends up, like, calling a play that leads to a touchdown? Maybe you consider her to be your new offensive coordinator. This is very, very innovative and very creative when it comes to trying to get people to buy season tickets. Is it also desperate, though, that you're trying to get people to buy season tickets so bad that if they do, they'll have the chance to be the offensive coordinator on the first drive of the first game of the season?
0: Maybe, but it's Akron, right? And I think this could make them a lot of money, honestly.
1: Sure.
0: Like,
1: yeah.
0: This went mega viral yesterday. People are going to be talking about it today, and you know, people like Big Cat from Barstool has already purchased season tickets with Akron because he wants to call that first drive.
1: Will he be calling from the box or on the field?
0: Well, that's another great question. But they're going to be working with the head coach to script those first plays. So it's not like you just come in with your playbook from Madden. I think you do talk to the head coach beforehand.
1: So the coach, I guess, has to give it the
0: see, well, I don't know. Like, I don't know. Like, that's just like they're in conjunction with the coach.
1: No,
0: according to this
1: ESPN
0: article.
1: I don't like this
0: article.
1: At all. I don't like that. Okay. If you're going to do the promotion, give the fan the headset, let them call something, and the head coach should have no input whatsoever. If you're going to do it, you got to do it right. Because otherwise, it sounds like I'm going to suggest something, and the coach is going to go, nah, let's do this instead.
0: So head then coach really- Joe Moorhead will work directly with the contest winner to help design the plays for better or for worse, is what the comment says.
1: Flea flicker.
0: I mean,
1: flea flicker,
0: I hope he likes my double reverse flea flicker.
1: Yes.
0: And then we're doing Statue of Liberty next play. And then what is it? 3rd and 28 by that point. And then we're going to have to try to throw the ball again and try to make the first down. I'm not punting.
1: And no circumstances?
0: No circumstance. I'm not punting. If this is my one moment, you know, I'm sorry if I put the team in a hole down 7-0 because I refused to punt on my own 5-yard line after this debacle. But Shannon, this is my moment.
1: 3rd and 10 on the 5. We're going for it.
0: That's right. Yeah. 4th and 10, too. We're going for it. But
1: I'm sorry. 4th and 10. Yeah. Of course, you go for on 3rd and 10. 4th and 10, we're going for it. Then we're going to punt on 3rd down.
0: So, like, you know, theoretically, anybody could win this, right? So, like, Bob in Jamestown has put in his money for season tickets with Akron, and he gets selected, Shannon. And I cannot wait to see what Bob has cooked up for the first drive. But in a world where we have all these armchair quarterbacks and people who feel like they can call plays on the NCAA football video game, this does seem like a perfect promotion if you can survive that game. Now, if you lose by 7.
1: I'm calling 4 straight Hail Marys. I don't even need a playbook.
0: Da bomb is what you're calling?
1: We're going for it. All or nothing right away.
0: Well, Akron's like 8th in the MAC in offense last year, so
1: we're
0: not really
1: about to be first when I throw.
0: We're not working
1: a bomb
0: with Ohio State here.
1: When I call a 95-yard bomb on the first play, we're going to be first.
0: You better win that game, though.
1: I love it, though.
0: That is my thought here at the end: is that if you lose that game by a touchdown or a field goal or one possession, I feel like that's going to come back to haunt you a little bit. But do you think we'll see more promotions like this, or do you think this is kind of a crazy move by Akron?
1: It's pretty crazy. I don't think that many other schools are going to follow that. But we have seen, you know, the fan experience. You get to come out and give a handshake to the players on the basketball court and that type of stuff.
0: You get to run out the tunnel with the team.
1: Yeah, whatever.
0: You know, that is a much more NIL move than call but the – not one play, the whole drive.
1: We're getting really close to the team at that point. And what if it's a long drive? What if it starts on the 5 and you're calling plays?
0: You're just picking up first down after first down?
1: Sometimes a team will hold the ball for nearly an entire quarter. I mean, you're going to be maybe the talk of college football that day.
0: It would be an electric drive. Everybody would be standing up clapping for you, not even the team, just for you up in the booth. Yeah, booth or field is another tough decision you're going to have to make. But, yeah, you have a chance to be really the GOAT or, I guess, you know, put your team in a lot of trouble here.

0: to begin with.
1: All right, so fan mail. You know, when I'm out for a week, I've got all kinds of.
0: Oh, you have so much fan mail.
1: I mean, I do. Look at this. Here's one right here. So Shannon,
0: loose leaf paper there.
1: Shannon, I heard your show when I was traveling through Kentucky. I really enjoyed it. Hearing you talk about the Wildcats was entertaining. You seem to be enjoying a heat wave like we are across the pond. Try to keep cool, Renee. So there you go. Just a short letter. But that's from somebody over in England, I believe, that wrote that. So now they're coming from not just in America. We're now getting letters from across the pond.
0: Wow.
1: Here's a second
0: worldwide
1: one.
0: Worldwide here.
1: Now, this one's a little bit longer. Now, this one's actually addressed to you, Billy.
0: Oh, okay.
1: Well, me and you. It says, Dear Shane and the Dude and Billy R. Sports, listen to your show almost all the time. Can't listen during the school year because then it's podcast. I have a very real dilemma, one that needs a decision pretty soon. I admire both of you and think that maybe you can give me some unbiased real world views. That's what we're here for, right?
0: That's
1: Billy?
0: Really nice. Thank you.
1: Says, I know you probably get tons of fan mail and just maybe you'll select mine to read and discuss on the radio. Really like to have your input. It says, I have scrounged up this piece of foreign money for your collection. So I got that. Hoping this letter will maybe catch your attention better. Here's the deal. It says, in a nutshell, should I become a pediatrician? I like that this person is asking you and I if this person
0: seems
1: should
0: like a
1: be
0: big decision
1: a pediatrician. It said, that would be my dream job. I love children and truly believe that that's my calling. I could be a great doctor. However, I also want to be realistic. I'm told that I'm much more mature than my peers. I'll be entering my senior year of high school in the fall. Right now, I'm attending the Tulane Science Scholars Program. That sounds impressive.
0: Oh, wow.
1: A summer pre-college experience. I'm hoping this program will maybe help me or even show me the doors of opportunities. Classically, I don't doubt my ability to achieve this dream. Basically, just goes on, long story short, to say that it's going to cost between $400,000 and $600,000 to do this. But says that he could make an estimate salary around $200,000 to $300,000 a year. Basically, long story short, I won't read the rest of the letter because it's kind of long. But wants to know, Billy, from you and I, should this person, it says Lanny Meyer, they're asking you and I, should he become a pediatrician? I would say, yeah, why not? Go for it. I understand 400 to 600,000 is a lot, but if you're making 200 to 300,000, you're going to make that salary, and you're going to make that up in a couple of years, especially if it's your dream job. Why would you not? My biggest takeaway is, why in the world does it cost that much to go to school? $600,000 to become a pediatrician?
0: Yeah, and a lot of people, you know, sometimes they don't make it or they drop out for another reason and they just have to live with that debt, and that's a huge hill to climb. So, you know, if this is your dream job, go for it, man. Who are we to tell you not to do it? You got to have some patience, right? If you're going to be working with sick kids, you know, that can be a really rewarding field, right? Like, if you can do something to help somebody's child, I'm sure that you get a gratification from that that you can't get anywhere else. But you also got to be ready to deal with screaming kids every single day. So what kind of patience do you have?
1: I think literally, right? What kind of patience do you have?
0: Oh, where's the bell for that?
1: Sure, you ring the bell. Yeah, I mean, again, $400,000 to $600,000 is unbelievable. The cost of just going to regular school is bad enough. But if you're able to make that back, like I said, in a couple of years and it's your dream job, you absolutely go for it. I think that's the only problem is just the cost to become that.
0: Well, and that salary sounds nice. You'll be able to make that up if you're able to find a job.
1: Yeah.
0: And while the kids might be annoying at times, I also feel like the parents would be worse, right? Like, there's nothing worse than maybe somebody that's tried to self-diagnose themselves or their kids, or they try to mansplain, like, how to take care of their kid to the doctor. So, you know, thinking about it, that might even be worse than the screaming kids, honestly. But
1: all right, there you go. We're voting 2-0. You should definitely take take the chance and try to become a pediatrician. All right, so here's the Florida headline I wanted to get to. I was just in Panama City Beach, my home away from home, and the day that I leave, this headline comes out. And if ever there was a Florida headline, Billy, this is it.
0: This isn't you, right? Like, this isn't
1: No. This is a headline from Florida, from Panama City. The headline reads, two taken to the hospital after a machete fight in a Panama City grocery store over an ex-girlfriend.
0: Over an ex-girlfriend.
1: Now, you got to wonder, first of all, I got a lot of questions about this. If you're going to fight, you're going to use machetes. I wonder, like, does everybody in Panama City or everybody in Florida just carry around machetes? Like, how is it that you just have not one machete, but two machetes, And both guys are like, you know what? We both like the same girl. How are we going to settle it? Machete fight at the Publix. Like, let's go.
0: Take your weapons, sir. I brought you a spare machete of mine.
1: Yeah. Like, I just wonder how that worked. How do we come to blows with machetes? Like, whatever happened to a good old fist fight? Now you got to pull out a machete.
0: That's a lot scarier.
1: Do you know anybody that has a machete in real life? Jason Voorhees? Who are these people?
0: Yeah, I think my dad does, but we use that for like yard work. Like that's kind of like cutting down some brush or something.
1: That's how you mow your lawn or something like that. With a sickle.
0: That's why it takes so long, right? Yeah. I never do it because I use a machete.
1: He cuts it blade by blade with a machete.
0: That's right.
1: Yeah.
0: I don't know if this was in the machete aisle at the grocery store and... You know, they just both grabbed one.
1: Is there a machete aisle? Because I must be missing that when I go to Publix or Walmart.
0: Well, you know, I don't know. I haven't seen the machete mile or machete aisle. But maybe in Florida, they have for use for something like that more than we do.
1: Yeah.
0: That's a little scary because, you know, if you miss on a fist fight, maybe you just take one to the face or you get knocked out like Ryan Lemon in a parking lot. You know, miss a machete block and your arm's coming off, right?
1: Like, yeah. It's like the Anchorman fight. Get arm taken off by a machete. In case you're wondering, neither one of the men, both of them went to the hospital. Neither one of them were facing life-threatening injuries. I would say, though, if you get in a machete fight and nobody's facing life-threatening injuries, I'm not sure you did it right. I don't even know how that happens. How do you get in a fight and somebody doesn't get an arm cut off?
0: Some expert-level blocking from both guys, I'm sure. Or a fear of... stabbing somebody in the Publix, or I guess, you know, I don't know. Seems bizarre. Why everybody's okay, though?
1: Florida really is its own country. It's like so bizarre. The things that happen down there don't happen anywhere else around the country that I'm aware of. It always happens.
0: It's too hot. It's just too hot down there. People start getting delirious doing weird things.
1: Yep. All right, let's go to the phones and talk to Isaiah. Good morning, Isaiah.
0: Hey, Isaiah.
2: Hey, good morning. I think you're looking at this calling the plays all wrong. Think about how much money you can make with all this NIL money, right? You can go up to the wide receiver, the quarterback, and say, hey, you want the ball first?
1: I don't know.
2: Fork over some money.
1: Yeah. I
0: mean, give me money.
1: One drive,
0: I'll play for you.
1: And they got to throw to somebody anyway. So I just wonder if it's going to be the situation like when Vince Merrow during the bowl game had control over the play calling and ran the same play 16 straight times and didn't even realize it.
0: Well, we can run left too, Vince.
1: Yeah.
2: Hey, the running back gets the ball three straight times in a row. You bet the over on the yards. How about that?
1: There you go.
2: Good day.
1: Yep. Hey, there may be something to that. You know what? Isaiah brings up a good point. If you have no faith in this fan calling plays, which I'm not going to unless it's a former football coach or something, then you probably would bet the under. DraftKings would know that? They probably do. They know everything, right?
0: They probably void that first drive, right? Yeah. Like, there's no way that they're going to allow people to bet unders when a fan comes in for the Robert Morris Akron game. But, you know, there'll be some people out there staying up till midnight. That's what I love about college football is because that day, right, you know, waking up and watching football at noon and then still having it on at 1 in the morning watching the Pac-12 or whoever's left in the Pac-4 or whatever it is. Battle it out. So we'll see. I'm looking forward to when they announce the winner and how public it will be.
1: I'm sure it will be public. I'm sure we'll find out who it is. And I'll definitely be watching Akron football, at least for one drive.
0: It's a hell of a promotion. Yeah. I'll give them that.
1: Yep. Yeah. All right. We'll take your calls coming up next if you want to jump in on this final segment. 859-280-2287. And Billy, I love a good comeback story, and I've got one for you. I want to know if you're excited about this. We'll talk about it. Coming up next on the KSR Pre-Show.
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1: 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All right. A couple of things that are making a comeback, Billy.
0: Yeah.
1: I want to know if you're excited about this. Were you? I don't know if you were ever old enough to be on MySpace. Do you remember MySpace?
0: Oh, I do. My parents wouldn't let me have a MySpace. I think I was like 10 at the time.
1: Okay.
0: When it was really popular. But you're telling me it's making a comeback?
1: It is making a comeback. The owners of MySpace are trying to bring back the once popular social media. It was kind of really social media before Facebook, before Twitter and everything else. They were really out ahead of, you know, the trend of social media being a big thing. You would go to the people's profile. They would have their own personal song on there you'd have to listen to.
0: Yeah.
1: But the drama, though, Billy, mm-hmm. was always, did you make the top eight friends list? Because if you weren't on there, you thought that you were good buddies with somebody, and then you go to their profile on MySpace, you weren't on the top eight, it created a lot of controversy.
0: I wanted to MySpace only because my cousins had it, mm-hmm. and they spent the entire time just debating who was going to be in their top eight. It really was like a social status between you and your friends. If you weren't in the top eight, it was like you didn't get invited to the wedding.
1: I think right? I think you could extend it like your top 10, but some people would have it narrowed down to eight. You could kind of, you know, you do your top 20. If you wanted to do like a power ranking of your friends, you could do that. And then sometimes week by week, people would move up. People would move out of your top 25 or your top eight.
0: And the music was so cool. It was like, what do you mean I can make a All-American Reject song play when you visit my page?
1: Mm-hmm.
0: Like, you know what I mean? Like, it just, that was awesome for the time. And we don't have that anymore. Like, you go on my Facebook page, I can't play a song for you, unfortunately. That must have been a MySpace.
1: So if MySpace comes back, will you be on there? Because I will be.
0: No.
1: You're not going to be on MySpace if it makes it? No.
0: No, probably not. Oh. I need less social media in my life, not more. I probably wouldn't even make your top 8.
1: You said that you'd be number 9. You said that somebody wrote in on the text line, if you were to get into a fight at a grocery store, which food item would you use as your weapon?
0: That's right.
1: I got my answer.
0: What?
1: Give me that frozen tomahawk steak.
0: Okay.
1: I'm telling you take that thing out of the wrapper. You know, they got the tomahawk steaks. Big frozen chunk of meat to hit somebody upside the head with. That's going to do some damage. Do you got a better one? What are you going to use?
0: No, I don't. I mean, I was thinking like something canned maybe that I could use to bash somebody with.
1: Yeah.
0: My first thought was like a French baguette, but that thing's going to break as soon as I throw it at somebody.
1: Yeah.
0: Also, one person said that the opposing team should buy season tickets to get one of their fans to be able to call the first drive.
1: Oh, really? You think that Robert Morris has that dedicated of a fan base that they're going to spend that kind of money to buy Akron season tickets just so they can sabotage the first drive of the game that really won't even make a difference?
0: It's only $75 for season tickets. So, I mean, it's not the craziest.
1: Is that it? $75?
0: I had to look it up. It's $75 for season tickets.
1: So if you would think that, you know, the ticket price being low enough isn't enough to entice people to be season ticket holders. Now you got to tell them you also get to call the first play of first series of the game.
0: Well, here's what happens. What if everybody buys season tickets trying to win this promotion and then nobody shows up for the actual game? They just wanted the chance to win that promotion. And then you've got all these out-of-state season ticket holders.
1: You know what, man? For $75, should you and I also do it?
0: I've been thinking about it.
1: Can you call it from your house or do you have to be at the game?
0: I think you have to be at the game.
1: Okay.
0: I think that'd be a lot.
1: But Akron's not that far, is it? How far is Akron from here?
0: Akron, Ohio?
1: Yeah.
0: LeBron James' hometown?
1: Not that far, is it?
0: I mean, it's less than 4 or 5 hours. That's what it takes to get to Cleveland, right?
1: Exactly. So, right around the corner.
0: It's not that bad.
1: Hey, promo code KSR. 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Billy, I wish you the best for your wedding. I will see you Saturday.
0: Thank
1: hope
0: you,
1: everything
0: buddy.
1: Goes well for you.
0: Let's have a good time, Sam.
1: All right. We'll talk to you coming up next here on KSR. It's been the KSR Pre-Show.
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13: Sunshine mixed with clouds at times today with a chance of thunderstorms. Daytime highs approaching 87. Winds out of the south around 5 miles per hour. Slight chance for storms and foggy tonight. Lows around 69. Chance of thunderstorms tomorrow. Highs level off around 88. Sunshine mixed with clouds at times. Upper 80s Friday and Saturday with thunderstorms both days. From the Wayne Weather Center, I'm meteorologist Paul Trombley. Right now, it's 78 degrees.
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16: An independent audit is revealing extensive financial mismanagement in Fayette County Public Schools. Weaver and Tidwell auditors delivered 70 recommendations to address a crisis driven by unmonitored overspending and a planned $9 million deficit. Auditors revealed a lack of oversight allowed one district officer to record multiple unapproved entries. An animal rescue effort in southern Kentucky has recovered almost 250 abandoned pets from a heavy hoarding property. Guardians of Rescue Representative Kelly Basham disclosed the owner surrendered the animals voluntarily after volunteers found 244 dogs living in deplorable cages. The rescued pets are now being distributed to regional advocacy groups across multiple states for rehabilitation. Developments in a Trimble County deadly high-speed collision. 29-year-old Mary Natasha May was arraigned in court on reckless homicide charges concerning a fatal June collision on Milton Hill. Arrest reports reveal May was driving 60 miles an hour in a 35 zone with three young children in the vehicle, causing a head-on collision that killed 39-year-old David Logan. An active rabies exposure warning is driving public health precautions in Knott County. Local health director Scott Lockard confirmed a dead bat retrieved on July 29th tested positive for the virus, exposing two individuals who are now recovering undergoing proactive vaccine procedures. Lockard is warning neighbors to keep pet vaccinations current and avoid erratic wildlife. And real-time climate surveillance is expanding along the Red River Valley. Powell County leaders cut the ribbon on a new high-tech weather station outside Stanton to feed data to the National Weather Service. County Judge Executive Eddie Barnes declared the station represents a critical lifeline for a subdivision of the state prone to severe storms and devastating flash flooding. I'm Travis Laird.
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3: Welcome, everyone. It is Kentucky Sports Radio Wednesday, August the 5th. I'm Matt Jones here on a beautiful day in Lexington, Kentucky. Ryan Lemon, Drew Franklin, full house, Clark's Pop and Shop phone line. It is going to be an Ask Anything Wednesday. You can ask whatever you want. If you ask good questions, I get even happier. If they're bad questions, it still gives us something to talk about. 859-280-2287, A-Vision Auto Glass, text machine 772-774-5254. 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Smith Law Office. If you call T.J., he'll make them pay. It's fun reading people's text yesterday throughout the day as the second hour. I thought, you know, I will tell you, our bosses, Drew, they don't say it, but I can tell. Our bosses have been a little bit like, okay, is Matt going to pay all his attention to the national show and then not pay? And then I thought yesterday was like one of our better shows, like in a long time. Ryan Lemon's trivia, a lot of the topics we got on the second. It was like a vintage KSR, and I was just showing them, you know what, we're still going to be throwing fastballs here.
4: Yep, I just got distracted. I just saw Ryan's shirt. I don't know what's going on there. But
3: why did you wear that shirt? Like
4: that just caught my eye as I was about to talk to you.
3: Can I read you, Shannon, what Ryan's shirt says?
1: Yeah, I can't see it. What is it? What's it say? Why is he laughing maniacally?
4: That really just threw me off.
3: I mean, is that the worst shirt he's ever worn?
1: What's it say? Easily.
3: First of all, where did you even get that shirt?
23: I think my friend Crystal gave it to me after we had a discussion about it on the radio show one day.
3: That's one you keep in the house. Why? It says in capital letters, bold font.
4: White shirt, black font.
3: White shirt. Black font. Everybody close your eyes unless you're driving and picture this shirt on Ryan Lemon's goofy face. Mm-hmm. White shirt, capital letters, black font. It says the word moist. Ugh. And then in little letters, because at least one person you know hates this word.
23: Which I think
3: he's swearing that. This is a professional, allegedly a realtor.
1: Yeah.
3: He's wearing that downtown. Take a picture of that, Mario, and tweet out, because it's the worst. And by the way, two sizes too small.
1: I was about to say, what's the tightness level of it?
23: Medium.
3: Yeah. Will Stein level nipples.
1: Mm-hmm. Are they
3: coming
1: aligned?
3: Through?
1: Yeah.
3: Aligned.
23: Parallel.
1: Yeah.
3: Unbelievable.
4: Yesterday we talked about dressing for work. How
3: Why
4: people
3: did you wear
4: dress
3: that?
4: Up.
23: I honestly forgot I had it, and I was looking for a different one and saw it. Like, oh, I'm wearing that one today. This guy, I didn't think I've ever worn it in front of you, and it was kind of got it for you.
3: You got it for me. I'm glad that I was on your mind when you decided to buy the moist T-shirt.
23: I think you said one day on the show that's the one word you can't stand.
3: I hate it. It's a terrible word, and I hate it even more on you than I do being said.
4: Well, to your original
3: to
4: question.
3: To your original point about what a great show we had yesterday. Still throwing fastballs.
4: It was a great show. I like trivia. You know, in however many years, 13 years, whatever it's been, we've never had trivia work. And, you know, having contenders drop out when we're trying to get the phones full.
3: That's
4: it was perfect.
3: That works. So 859-280-2287. Ask Anything Wednesday. I look forward to taking your calls. Let's go over a couple of things. First of all, last night went to the Reds game. Got four chapters in. I think you said nine, which was very nice. But you have to remember these are long chapters in The Hill.
4: I didn't know the length of the chapters.
3: Yeah, that makes it hard.
4: I was thinking chapter and inning with short chapters.
3: Yeah, some books here are easier. Read the whole time. Don't think I got on the big screen, so it worked out. Nobody bothered me. The only problem at the game last night was there was a younger couple, probably in their early 20s, that just kept making out sitting right in front of me.
23: Oh.
3: And, I mean, to the point, like, you could hear the slobber. It's like, you know, by the seventh inning, I think they were a little drunk. And it was I'm not, like, a get-a-room guy. But there is a point, like, how many times you got to kiss somebody during a baseball game?
23: Nothing says love like balls and strikes.
3: I mean, it's not like when Eugenio Suarez strikes out, you got to be, oh, baby, here's your, you know, it, like, so there was a little bit of that.
4: Were they just trying to get on a kiss cam? Does that exist?
3: No, I think they were genuinely in love, which is a little sickening, right? Like, so I think, no, I'm just kidding.
4: Take that to Central Park if you're going to do that.
3: That's exactly right. Go to Central. I bet I didn't film them. I'm trying to put them on the internet and see if they were cheating on people.
4: Well, yeah, I support young love. You know, I always say the heart's wants what it wants.
3: I just feel like there's how much of it do I mean? It's Reds A's. You you know, if it's Yankees Dodgers,
4: that's the mood.
3: I mean, this is Reds A's. I looked at the A's lineup, never heard of one person in it. Not one.
4: I like, couldn't name one.
3: Name the last. Who's the last player you can remember that played for the
4: Dennis
3: now,
4: Eckersley?
3: By the way, now the Sacramento A's.
23: True.
4: Didn't even know that. Dennis Eckersley.
23: Yeah.
4: The Giambis.
3: The Giambis. I think that's the last people I knew that played there. Great game, though. We were losing the whole game, and in the eighth inning, we scored two runs on back-to-back wild pitches.
23: Oh, wow. Mm.
3: Have you ever heard of that before?
4: No.
23: Whatever
4: it takes.
3: Second and third, Suarez is up. He's awful. So all they got to do is just like, I would pitch it underhand, Shannon. He's going to miss it.
1: Yeah, just throw the ball.
3: But the pitcher threw two wild pitches,
23: wow.
3: And Ellie and Sal Stewart were able to score on back-to-back, and then we won.
23: That's how they won the game.
3: How we won the game.
23: They took the lead and won.
3: Yeah, we were down 4-3. Wild pitch, Ellie scores. Two pitches later, wild pitch, Sal Stewart scores.
4: Was it awkward seeing Tyler Stevenson when he's not supposed to be there? He was supposed
3: apparently
4: to.
3: Apparently, he took a tour of the city yesterday just to be happy that he's still there. Listen, whatever. I mean, we stink, but listen, the Reds A's. If you are having trouble in your relationship, I know where you go. Reds A's.
23: So you're reading your book. You got people making out in front
3: Read
23: of you.
3: Read the Hill. That's about a little girl whose mom's in prison. So it's a very uplifting story.
23: And they're making out in front of you. Were you able to watch any of the game at all other than the wild pitches in the eighth?
3: Look, when they started, you know, when Tongue was available, I went back to the book. But it is weird. It's weird to be like, oh, there's, you know, Matt McClain who's hitting 110. And then there's this group making out. But it was fun. It was very peaceful, which is what I wanted. I had to kind of, because it's been a hectic couple days. Yesterday, it got so hectic, I had Billy, Ryan, and Mario at the house.
4: Oh, my goodness.
23: And we were scrambling there for a minute.
3: We were scrambling.
4: Takes a village.
3: I think when they painted my house, they painted over the internet. Maybe got painted
4: over the internet.
3: What do you mean? They painted over the internet.
23: The outlet. The internet.
3: Yeah, I mean, not like the actual, not like the.
4: It's not a real thing. Spray in the air.
3: They painted over the internet waves.
4: Oh,
3: the outlet. And I think it caused it to get in and out. So then we ran a big cord into a different room and we were able to make it work.
4: Amateur hour painting over the outlet.
3: Probably a mistake. They were good guys, though. They worked till late in the night, so I'm not going to – they did a good job. But I think maybe that screwed it up. So we're going to get it fixed. It all works out. Then on my – during, like, the eighth inning, I look at my phone, and Mario is on a string of posting on his story, he and his girlfriend. He's gone, I guess the kids would call it – they used to say Facebook official. He's, I guess, going Instagram official now.
23: He's all booed up.
3: He is booed
4: up. I noticed the
3: By the way, you want my tickets to the A's game tonight? You can go
1: make out, yeah.
3: You can go make out. But I'm looking at it and I'm like, they're at a pool. Okay. Mario, he doesn't have a pool. I have a pool. And Mario's at my house. Did he bring this girl to my house? And then I look, and it's not mine. And it occurs to me, Mario is being booed up at Ryan's pool.
23: Yes.
3: Have you just opened your pool to Mario and his girlfriend?
23: I gave Mario a summer pool pass. He can come and go as he pleases. Very doesn't nice. Need to check in. No entry fee or anything.
3: So he had told me he just goes, and they just hang out at Ryan's house.
23: Mm-hmm. Yeah.
3: And hang out by the pool.
23: Yep. They had the whole pool and house to themselves last night. Nobody was there.
3: Because you tried to go to the Barry Manilow concert.
23: Yes.
3: And did something happen to him?
23: The word is he was in Rupp Arena in his trailer and started having some medical issues. So they had to rush him to the hospital.
3: I don't think this has been reported.
1: No. It just said unforeseen circumstances.
3: It just said he had to cancel it.
1: Yeah.
3: Are you breaking?
23: That's the scuttlebutt word on the street from people that were there at Rupp Arena working.
3: Uh-oh, Shannon.
1: Yeah.
3: I mean, Barry Manilow's a huge star. You got to be careful. You don't know this.
23: You know, he canceled the first concert because of lung cancer. He's supposed to be here in like February or March and had lung cancer. They canceled the concert. So he's back again.
3: Maybe he should just not come back to Lexington.
23: I think he's already canceled the concert tonight in Cincinnati. So, I mean, I think it's.
3: Okay, so you were supposed to go. But apparently, like, people were already there when they canceled it, right?
23: I was just the Uber driver. I just dropped off Jennifer and her friend. And
3: I thought her friend was your son.
23: No, she took her friend.
3: Oh, okay. Okay.
4: Just your son went too, though.
23: So I let them off, drove around the Triangle Fountains, and she goes, you got to come back and get us. It's canceled. Nobody really knew till about 6:30, and they started the buzz on the street. They didn't announce it.
3: I hope he's all right.
23: I'm just telling you what I heard. He was rushed to
1: hear from.
3: But yeah,
1: who has Barry Manilow's scoop?
3: Yeah, I mean, yeah. Where are you talking to TMZ? Where are you getting Barry Manilow scoop? But it would be classic Rod Linden, though, wouldn't it? For like something to happen with Barry Manilow and the person that would know would be Ryan.
1: And like he somehow knows his tour manager from 30 years ago.
3: Yeah, I mean, like that would be a classic. Like Ryan can't name Benny Snell, but he could tell you what's happening.

0: happening with Barry Manilow. That would be a very Ryan Lemon thing.
1: Well, he said he was the drop-off. I can, like, picture Ryan circling around and asking security, rolling down his window, like, what's going on? Maybe you were even lost in the parking lot, and then that's how you get caught up in the buzz around the scene there.
2: Yeah, the people were walking around, and those, as word kind of spread, you can see they were all just had these blank looks on their face.
0: Well, nobody knows what was going on. What's the age group that goes to Barry Manilow? First of all, I was shocked to see Barry Manilow's playing Rupp Arena. I mean, no offense to... What are his songs again?
3: Stuck on Band-Aids because Band-Aids are stuck on me.
2: Yeah. What? I write the songs.
0: Does he do Copacabana?
2: Copacabana.
0: Okay.
2: Yeah, Mandy.
0: But who's going to that? Like, he's got to be in his 80s,
3: the
0: right?
3: Walking Dead are going to it.
2: Every person I saw was a grandpa and a grandma. Yeah. Every single one of them.
0: But, I mean, he couldn't fill Rupp Arena, could he? Still at 80, what is he, 80?
2: 83.
0: So 83, is he still?
1: His audience can't walk those steps.
3: No.
2: He plays a lot of big venues on this farewell tour.
0: But, like,
2: tour.
0: How many people were going to be? Well, I guess we don't know because he didn't do it.
2: I don't know.
0: That's hard for me to believe Barry Manilow's still packing them in.
2: Can bring him into Rupp Arena, maybe just the lower
0: arena.
2: Well,
0: good for him, man. I mean, if you're still able to get.
2: Yeah.
0: So, I mean, Yoga Girl is probably like the youngest person there, right?
2: We said that. Said you're going to be the youngest person in there. But we met a couple. They drove in from Sevierville. Got a hotel room.
0: Sevierville.
2: Yeah. Got a hotel room.
0: Wow.
2: Just for the Barry Manilow concert.
0: There were some friends from Maggie Valley.
3: But that's like a 5-hour drive, right? Six. I mean, that's around Gatlinburg. That's a long drive.
2: You know, they're Fanilows.
3: Oh, stop it.
2: That's what they call it. They're called.
0: They are. They're not Fanilows.
2: Google it. They're called Fanilows.
0: No, they're not Fanilows.
2: Yes. Fanilows.
0: Fanilows.
2: Yes.
1: He let down all of his Fanilows last night.
0: Stop. They're not Fanilows.
2: Yes, they are. They're Fanilows.
0: Oh, my goodness.
1: While you were gone, he had someone sing Barry Manilow on the show to win free tickets.
2: That's true. At our remote on Friday in Nicholasville.
0: Oh, my God. You made someone come up there and sing it?
2: And she did. Our friend Karen that comes to all of our shows.
0: So Karen won the tickets and yet didn't get to go.
3: She humiliated herself for no reason.
0: For no reason.
2: they're going to reschedule. Tickets will be honored.
0: Well, not according to you, apparently.
2: Well, maybe he just had a minor medical issue. And he's going to rebound and reschedule and come back better than
1: ever. News is going to report per Ryan Lemon, Barry Manilow.
0: You're not reporting news,
3: no,
0: are you?
3: He needs to retire is what he needs to do. Not reschedule.
0: Well, so anyway, we've learned a few things. First of all, Reds A's, very romantic.
2: Yes.
0: Mario, free pool pass to Ryan's house.
2: Also very romantic.
0: Also very romantic. Barry Manilow, concert was canceled.
1: Let everybody down. All the Fanilows.
2: All the Fanilows.
1: They probably all got up and had a nice dinner at 4:30.
2: I mean, it was a late announcement. Like, they didn't announce until 6:30.
0: Are you, by the way, a Barry Manilow man?
2: I'm a Fanilow.
0: But you didn't go.
2: I didn't go. I was just an Uber driver.
0: Okay. All right. Well, I hope it went well. And
2: I hope he's okay.
0: I hope he's okay, too.
2: Yes.
0: Because... We need to have, I mean, third time's a charm for scheduling this concert, right? We need it to happen. 859-280-2287. The text machine is 772-774-5254. It is Ask Anything Wednesday. We will do it. Plus, I got something very rare, Shannon.
3: Oh, yeah?
0: You know, I get hateful comments sometimes on the text machine to me, sometimes about Ryan, sometimes about you.
3: Mm-hmm.
0: Got my first one in a while about Drew.
1: Oh, yeah. Oh.
0: So Drew will get to answer a hateful comment.
1: All right. I love hateful comments.
0: That's next here on KSR.
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12: Sunshine mixed with clouds at times today with a chance of thunderstorms. Daytime highs approaching 87. Winds out of the south around 5 miles per hour. Slight chance for storms and foggy tonight. Lows around 69. Chance of thunderstorms tomorrow. Highs level off around 88. Sunshine mixed with clouds at times. Upper 80s Friday and Saturday with thunderstorms both days. From the Wayne Weather Center, I'm meteorologist Paul Trombley. Right now, it's 78 degrees.
0: Kentucky Sports Radio. Some ages of people that are singers. You know, you said Barry Manilow is 83. Billy Joel's 77.
2: Wow. Mm-hmm.
0: Elton John's 79. Mick Jagger's 84.
2: Willie Nelson's 140.
0: Willie Nelson. I love Willie Nelson. All right. And I want Willie Nelson to be going until he's 110. But he's, I believe, in his 90s.
2: Mm-hmm. Unbelievable. And still performing.
0: I heard he had a new song they released on Willie's Roadhouse.
2: Uh-huh.
0: And my man, I give him credit. I'm not going to criticize him for continuing going because, like, he's still singing slash talking, but he's still putting albums out, which to some level, Drew, you have to respect at this point, right?
1: 93. Wow. Still making albums.
0: That's unbelievable.
3: So how many albums do you think he's made?
0: Oh, he puts one out like a year.
3: Okay.
0: I bet he's got, like, 60.
3: Well, no, it says he has released over 150 total albums.
0: 150?
2: My goodness.
3: Including 100 studio albums.
0: 100 studio. That's crazy.
3: It's got to be a record.
2: I can still pack it.
0: Who is putting that amount of albums out?
2: Nobody.
0: No. Nobody. 859-280-2287. All right, this was the message about Drew. One person writes, Matt, I've been a fan of Drew for a long time. He is probably my favorite person on the show.
1: Thank you.
0: But.
2: I love you, but.
0: He has kind of turned me off in the last few weeks. While I think you have tried to change and be positive about Kentucky basketball, Drew's gone the other way. And he is now Mr. Negativity. I don't know what his deal is. Does he just not like Mark Pope? Does he think we're going to be terrible? But he is a drag every time we talk about basketball. It disappoints me, and now I'm shifting my allegiance to Shannon.
3: Thank you. Welcome aboard.
1: It's all right.
0: How do you answer that?
1: I think a drag was being the 9 seed in the SEC tournament last year. I got there so early, they said, you're not even allowed to come in yet. That's how early I got to the SEC tournament. I was the first person there because we were the 9 seed. Yeah. That is not Kentucky basketball to me. Now, it can improve, and I hope it does, but it has not been the experience we're used to for a long time. And that's not all Mark Pope. It was the end of Cal, too. But it's been a long time since we've been what we all want to be.
0: Do you think that history of the last few years of us not being as good or being disappointing in the tournament causes you to be more pessimistic about this team than maybe they deserve?
1: Maybe a little, just because I still need to see more from Pope. I don't hate this roster. I've said many times, I like the top. I just worry that we still have guys who haven't even gotten on the court yet in the summer, and these are the guys that are supposed to be making a big jump. So I worry about overall. I still think they'll be good. They're a top 20 team. But is it going to be Kentucky good, or are we just going to keep riding this wave that's below our normal standards?
0: Another person asked. They weren't hateful. They were just wanting your opinion. In Drew's opinion, what does Mark Pope have to do for Drew still to support him to get a fourth year as head coach? So this is, they don't ask care what you.
1: I don't
0: I
1: focus
0: think,
1: as much on the.
0: This is what Drew thinks.
1: I don't focus as much on the tournament because, as you said many times, it's random. Now we need to get into the second weekend. But being in the middle of the pack in the SEC, and like 2 years ago, we had to beat Missouri in the regular season to not play on Wednesday. Last year, we were the first team on Wednesday. Maybe we don't win the SEC title this year because Florida's stacked, but can we at least get back where we're contending a little bit? Can
0: so
1: we maybe
0: feel
1: be
0: like
1: second?
0: We need to be in the top four?
1: Yes.
0: Okay.
1: So I think asking this team
0: Kentucky
1: to win, it's a big
0: needs to be ask. A double bye in the SEC tournament pretty consistently.
1: Absolutely. Yeah. And that's not all Pope. It's been a while since we did that, period.
0: No, you're right. You're exactly right. I understand why you're pessimistic. I mean, I'm not as pessimistic as you about this year, but I'm a little pessimistic. I'm still holding out before I make judgment because I want to see if they get another player. But I think they need another player. Last year, I think the first year we were one player short. I think last year we were like 1.5 players short. Even if we had low, maybe just one player short. But I'm worried we're there again. I'm worried we're a player short.
1: There are other coaches in the league right now laughing at the 5-for-5 legislation, like, I already have the team I want. I'm not interested. And we're still shopping. Like, this is Kentucky. Usually we're at the top of that list going into the season.
2: I do think the UK basketball hangover is real.
0: Oh, and, for sure.
2: Yeah.
0: The best thing that happened to Mark Pope was Will Stein.
2: Yes.
0: Because
2: yes.
0: I think a lot of the – I think Will Stein excitement has put off basketball negativity.
2: Yeah.
0: But, you know, the games are going to start here soon for both, and we'll see what happens. Blandon, Ask Anything Wednesday. What do you got?
13: Hey, good morning, gentlemen. Hope all is well. Matt, I have a very quick 2-part question, sir. Number one, to add on to the Barry Manilow intro there, I don't know if you gentlemen have seen David Lee Roth of Van Halen on social media lately, but you talk about a guy that really needs to retire.
14: It's a mess.
13: It's like it is a mess.
0: I've seen it, yeah. And it makes me sad because, you know, he had an amazing voice, Shannon, at one point. Yeah, but you're right. But at the same time, it's hard to tell somebody who loves something to retire because oftentimes when people retire, like I remember Justice Rehnquist, a Supreme Court justice, but he died like 4 days after he retired. He retired in good health and then just died. Mm-hmm. And so you're like,
13: well, Matt, but you know, Matt, maybe he could take up golf like Alice Cooper or something, but he really needs to get away from a microphone.
0: All right, what's your second thing?
13: My second point, sir, is there's a lot of news, you know, in the news today about salary caps coming for NIL and all college athletes. What my question to you gentlemen is, why don't we talk about having a national salary cap for all college coaches?
0: Well, they do. I believe, and I appreciate the call, in one version of the bill that was in the Senate, there was a coach's salary cap. Now, I don't know if that ended up in the version that's there now, but there should be. I mean, there is no other part of what makes it ridiculous to me that they do this legislation is I want you to give me another industry in America where Congress puts a cap on how much money you can make.
2: There's not.
0: Pick one. Give me an industry where Congress says you can't make more money than this.
2: Negative.
0: None. But then everybody goes, but we need to do it with college athletes.
2: Why?
0: Well, my argument is why. Now, if you're going to do it, okay, but understand what you're doing. Like, there's no other profession we do this to, none. And we go, well, it's not a profession. Yeah, only because you say it. It kind of is a profession.
2: Kind of is.
0: So, you know, we are trying. So if we're going to do it, if you're going to, then I'm fine with doing it to coaches. Do it to the ADs. Do it to the presidents, and then we'll see if they still are for it.
1: Yeah. I don't think that day is coming.
0: Well, to me, practice what you preach. You think there should be a salary cap for players? What about presidents? You are working for state universities. You think maybe we should cap what you make?
1: What about ADs who don't even AD
0: anymore?
1: What
0: about ADs? If you're going to do it for all of them. Then I'm okay with it.
14: We'll take a break. Be right back. It's

0: It's the Midweek Kentucky. Let's jump into it, shall we? I'm Scott Fitzgerald. Let's talk sports and college football. A couple of key developments for Kentucky as the countdown to the season continues. New offensive coordinator Joe Sloan says he'll be upstairs in the coach's box on game day. He believes it gives him a better overall view as he calls plays for the Wildcats' new-look offense. Meanwhile, Kentucky's rebuilt Big Blue Wall gets a boost with transfer tackle Lance Hurd earning a spot on the preseason Outland Trophy watch list. That's an honor, of course, for the nation's top offensive lineman. Hurd will be called on to pave the way for guys like former freshman All-American at Texas running back C.J. Baxter. Baxter spending his sophomore season last year working back from a season-ending injury in 2024. Head coach Joe Sloan.
1: He's attacked it like a pro, right? Obviously, whenever you have a little tweak or a nick or whatever that might be, a lot of times older guys handle it better because you have to stay up, right? You got to stay engaged. And he's done a really nice job as he's worked himself back into being fully healthy of really staying locked in and being prepared for the season coming up.
0: Kentucky kicks off the Willstein era September 5th against Youngstown State. Kentucky basketball could be closing in on its final roster addition. Reports say Michigan State transfer Jackson Kohler is at emerged as the Wildcats' top target for the last scholarship spot if a court ruling grants him a fifth season of eligibility. Kohler averaged 12.5 points and nearly 9 rebounds per game while helping the Spartans reach the Sweet 16. And the Reds still believe they have something to play for, and last night, just a perfect example. As Cincinnati rallying for a 5-4 victory over Oakland, they scored the tying and go-ahead runs in the eighth inning after you heard there from Jim Day on back-to-back wild pitches. The win came the same night prospect Hector Rodriguez made his major league debut after being called up from Louisville. The Reds and A's will meet again tonight. Rhett Lauder will take the hill for Cincinnati just 5 games out of that wild card spot. Have a great day, Kentucky.
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3: Hey, it's Tony Vannetti from WHAS. 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
11: Welcome back, Kentucky Sports Radio. It's Ask Anything Wednesday. A couple from the text machine. One person says, Matt, you're wrong. The medical community has a limit to how much doctors and other medical professionals can make. You have to prove what you pay them is fair market value. False. I mean, there may be businesses that have that, but the government doesn't have that rule. You can be a doctor and make as much as you want. There might be rules as to what you can make if you're going to take like Medicare or the things that the government gives you, but no one tells the private industry. A doctor can, I can be Drew's doctor and charging $20 million. Nobody stops me. The government might have rules about if you're getting a Medicare reimbursement, what you can charge, but that's a completely different thing.
12: Yeah.
11: Oh, college athletics will be the first sport, the first anything, where the government puts a cap on what people can make.
12: So do you think
11: that's socialism? I mean, it is. Like,

0: In companies, that's socialism. When the government caps what people can make, I'm not even saying it's bad, but you need to understand what it is because it is.
1: So do you think it will happen for coaches, for ADs, for presidents?
0: No, what they'll do is they'll do it to players, and then they won't do it to coaches and ADs. That's what they're going to do. They're going to be hypocritical. The coaches and the ADs are the ones that are writing the law. The players are not writing the law, so the players will get screwed. It's just like in everything in life. Workers don't write the laws. CEOs write the laws. So CEOs get what they want, and workers get screwed. That's America. Unfortunately, I hate it, but not I love America, but I hate that system. Yeah. But that's what it is. And that is exactly, Drew, what will happen with this.
2: And, you know, I think it's the players that should get most of the pie, because when I go to Rupp Arena, sure, I mean, I want my coach to do well, but I'm more concerned about the guys dribbling and throwing the football.
0: That is what it is. One person says, Matt, I would like, by the way, Barry Manilow, here's an irony of all the songs he wrote. Shannon, he didn't write the song. I write the songs.
1: Oh, he didn't. didn't even write that one?
0: Who knew? That's crazy.
3: That's a lie.
2: Yeah, of all the ones.
0: Of all the ones not to write.
1: Have you ever listened to the words of Copacabana? It's a very dark, depressing song.
0: We've talked about that before. Yeah, I think. One person writes, Matt, I would like you to hear you and Shannon say what the saddest song of all time is. Hmm. Easy. Tell Lori I love her.
3: I knew you were going to say that. Yeah.
1: Yeah.
0: That's the saddest song.
1: His voice is haunting.
0: That's the saddest song. And Shannon, I challenge you to find another one. I'll let you think about it while we go to the phone. Because I don't think you're going to be able to. I don't think you're going to be able to find one. Who's been on here? So I can get to Brady, go ahead, Brady.
4: This is Brad.
0: But, Brad, go ahead, Brad.
4: Interesting fact, kind of about the Barry Manilow situation. Did you know Elvis was said to have a concert at Rupp Arena a week after he died? Yeah.
0: Is that right?
4: So maybe a little premonition for Barry Manilow.
0: Wow. Yeah. Elvis was supposed to be here.
1: Well, like a week later. Yeah.
0: I never heard that.
1: So there's people
0: that
1: have saved their tickets for that Rupp Arena Elvis concert. They saved their tickets over the years.
0: Interesting. I didn't know that. Well, go ahead.
4: And one question. I was wondering if you ever had opportunity to do a show like Hey Kentucky again on TV, would you do that or no?
0: No, because it's too... I've been asked to do another one a couple times. I like to be able to travel and you have to be here. Like you can't, I think it very much limits like at this stage of my life, what I want to do. I want to be able to go and do things and see people and everything I do, I try to make it to where if I can, go somewhere else, I can take it with me. Even this, I appreciate the call. Even this ESPN show, eventually I will be able to take with me. I put it on a travel set.
1: Right.
0: With Hey Kentucky or a show like that, you have to be there. And so, you know, I understand. So probably not. You never say never, but probably not.
1: It takes up a lot of time.
0: It takes up a lot of time. TV takes
1: more time than you think.
0: I mean, even just doing this TV I'm doing.
1: Yes.
0: Takes so much more time.
1: Yep.
0: You know, now eventually I'll get the hang of it, but like it's, you got to lie. There's just so much more stuff that can go wrong.
1: But you're in a situation where you could pack up the equipment and set it up.
0: Eventually, they're
1: going to
0: have it to where I can just put the camera on top of my laptop and travel.
1: And do it.
0: So when we do, so that will make it, it won't look as good, but like.
1: You'll still be able to do it.
0: Still be able to do it. Andy, go ahead, Andy.
5: So when I was a kid, my uncle for about a year made me believe that my grandparents, when they would rent their houses to people, when the people would move out, that they would put them in the Thanksgiving dinner. And my question is, what is the most ridiculous thing that you all believe?
0: Andy, there's not going to be anything we're going to say that's going to top. Your uncle, when you were a kid, told you?
5: Yeah, because, you know, when you're a kid, you're gullible. You'll believe about anything.
0: I'm not going to be on you for believing it. We need to talk about your uncle.
3: Yeah.
0: Your uncle told you that people who rented his house became your Thanksgiving dinner?
5: Yeah, he would tell him just, you know, have him believe it. Then he said that they would, when they would move out, because I would say, well, where did they go? He said, you didn't know they put them in the Thanksgiving dinner. And I, like,
0: and so then you would, like, so you,
5: around,
0: you would eat it?
5: Well, no, they had, when Thanksgiving came that year, they had to convince me that it wasn't true because like the last neighbor that had just moved out before, I mean,
0: you didn't want to eat your neighbor. Right.

0: for the Thanksgiving. Yeah. I was like, well, the guy smelled bad. I was like, I don't want to eat him.
1: But your uncle seems a little. Your uncle seems a little demented, Andy.
0: He would just see what he could get me to believe when I was a kid.
1: Okay, well, I appreciate the call.
2: Tasty wars.
1: Wow. Appreciate the call. My goodness.
3: There's Bob. Like, throw a little salt on him.
1: Well, Andy, I now understand Andy a little bit more.
4: Carries that trauma with him.
1: His questions about tickling and all that stuff become pretty tame.
3: The
1: he was
3: Andy
1: a child.
3: I would say the Andy calls are getting more and more like dark as we go.
4: Very dark.
1: But if you look, if your uncle looks at you and said you're eating your neighbors for Thanksgiving, I do think that would have an effect on you.
5: If you're a young child, you believe your uncle.
4: You question everything.
5: I don't want to eat my neighbor, Uncle John.
3: My goodness. They're already on your plate at that point. You might as well go ahead and finish it.
1: Well, all right. you know, Bob and Jamestown, you never know what's going to come out, but it usually makes my skin crawl. Mm. Andy, you never know what's going to come out, but it's usually intriguing.
4: Especially now he's really leaning into these hypotheticals.
1: Yeah. Danny in Germany. Where are you in Germany, Danny?
6: Hey, I'm active in the Air Force, and my family... I got five kids. We just moved to Ramstein Air Base in Germany, so I'm listening.
1: Ramstein, and how many Americans are there? It's a ton, right?
6: Oh, there's quite a few. Yeah, I work for the major command that's over all U.S. Air Forces in Europe.
1: Well,
6: U.S. Air Forces in Europe. It's in the multi thousands. But
1: I have a very, very good friend that is there. I'm not going to say who it is, but. That's cool. Well, if you run into him, if you ever meet a Carolina Hurricanes fan, you just say we might know the same person. But go ahead.
6: All right, we'll do. I've been a diehard UK fan for a long time. I'm 43 since I was a kid, and I actually got lucky enough. I just left Kentucky and moved here from Kentucky. I got to do an ROTC gig at Kentucky. So the last 3 years, I had employee basketball tickets, and my brother and I went to a lot of the games together.
1: That's cool.
6: I've been there through the highs and the lows. I was at the Final Four in 2012. I was at the Final Four in 2015. And as you guys have been talking about, this is the worst decade in history. And, you know, my brother and I have been going to all the home games for the last 3 years. So as a diehard Kentucky fan, I feel like with the time difference, I still need to wake up at like 2 in the morning in Germany because it's a 6-hour time difference.
1: Yeah, that's true. That's about the worst
6: Kentucky
1: time
6: games,
1: difference
6: but
1: you
6: man.
1: Can get. Yeah, the night games. Yeah, I mean, during the day, you'll be all right for the day games. But when they play at night, that 2 a.m., like it's – oh, I mean, well, you could just like not hear what happens and get up at 6 and watch it and you won't know. Have you thought about doing that, or do you feel like you need to watch it live?
6: I mean, I feel like I've always felt like I needed to watch it live just because I'd have to be checking scores and stuff like that, so that'd be hard for me. But man, with everything that we've been through over the last 2 years, my motivation is definitely dwindling. So I don't know if anybody there.
1: Well, the other thing is,
6: I feel like it's still my duty as a diehard UK fan to get up and watch these games in the middle of the night.
1: Well, I appreciate the call and thank you for calling. I actually, you know, would you get up and watch them if they were playing at 1 or 2 a.m.?
4: Yeah, I'd stay up. The thing that stinks is, like, if you wanted to go out and watch it at a bar or meet some friends somewhere, you kind of just watch it home in bed. I couldn't do the later thing because I'd have texts or something.
1: If you go to bed, you could wake up early and I'll be on the postgame show.
5: It's true.
1: You know,
4: then you're
1: getting
4: spoiled.
1: If it's a 9 o'clock game, those postgame shows will start at like 12:30, which for you will be like 6:30.
4: See, I would wake up and I'd accidentally see the score, then I'd not go back and watch it.
1: Yeah, that would be the hard thing. That's interesting. European Kentucky fans have to deal with this. What do you do?
5: Yes.
1: Do you stay up or do you get up in the morning?
5: If it's a big game, man, you got to stay up and watch it live, don't you?
1: When I was in Europe that summer, the Reds were making their push for the playoffs. Remember?
5: Uh-huh.
1: And then when I was in South Africa, same thing. And usually I would try, but like, I'd just wake up and I'd see they either won or lost, right?
5: Yeah, Reds fans were calling in like, Matt needs to leave more often because every time he leaves, the Reds make the playoffs.
1: Yeah, well... I'll be here for this one, so just be ready for them. I don't have the ad, Shannon. Give me one, and I'll.
3: Well, I mean, do you want to just wait till after the break so you can actually read it?
1: All right.
3: Or do you just want to be Mr. Improv?
1: Just send
3: over
1: it
3: here
1: during the break. I'm an improv guy, but that's all right. 859-280-2287. Ask anything Wednesday. 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It's KSR.
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1: Mothers coming in that are good.
3: Yeah.
1: Old Violin by Johnny Paycheck.
4: I think I know that one.
3: I don't know if I do.
1: I know it.
3: You do?
1: Sometimes I feel...
3: Well, sounds
1: like
3: really
1: an
3: sad.
1: Old violin.
4: Oh, sorry. You're making me cry.
3: Stop it. I can't hold myself up.
1: He Stopped Loving Her Today, George Jones.
3: Yeah.
1: That's a good one. Hurt, Johnny Cash.
3: Yeah.
1: But he wasn't the first one to sing that.
3: No,
1: though,
3: it was
1: right?
3: Nine Inch Nails. It's Trent Reznor.
1: But his version was a little different. Mm-hmm. Whiskey Lullaby. That one, you think that's one of yours, isn't it?
4: Yeah, it's the one where I would have to rip my clothes off and cry.
1: That's My Job by Conway Twitty. He's way too creepy to have a sad song.
3: I was going to say, you've never been this far before.
1: I know we've talked about that a lot, but when you explain to strangers Conway Twitty songs, mm-hmm. I have a friend, she's from New Zealand, and I just played for her Conway Twitty songs. And she's like, how is this allowed?
5: This is a crime. Super popular.
3: It's funny you bring that up because on the way back, I had a 10-hour drive back and I was playing it for the car. And it was not popular.
1: It's not popular. I mean, well, understandably. I mean, Lay You Down and you've never been this far before should have never been allowed on American radio. Boom, boom, boom. If you want to really creep a woman out, play that song.
3: Yeah.
1: Because when they say bump, bump, bum.
3: Oh, yeah.
1: Like the for younger listeners, just go listen to that song. That was a number one hit in America.
3: And when he talks about his hand touching forbidden places.
1: Forbidden places.
3: And then he goes up a key change on the bum, bum, bum.
1: Gross. It's so gross.
5: So why did the women of that generation love him?
1: I don't know.
3: They loved him. He was sex symbol.
1: I think he put a roofie in the entire country's drink.
5: I don't understand.
1: It seems like most of these songs are all country. What are some sad, non-country songs?
3: I think they're all country. It's all sad songs.
4: Sarah McLachlan with the puppies.
1: Oh, the one where all the puppies are dead. But they weren't dead when she put the song out. They put that to a commercial.
4: You had to give 10 cents a day to keep them.
1: I'm glad I did.
4: Yeah.
1: Somebody says, Shannon, Cancer by My Chemical Romance.
3: I'm not familiar with that song. My answer, and I think this is, without a doubt, it's more sad than Keith Whitley, in my opinion, is Patti Loveless, How Can I Help You to Say Goodbye? Do you know that song?
1: I do,
3: song is just gut-wrenching.
1: It is. She has another one, You Don't Even Know Who I Am.
3: Mm-hmm.
1: You Left Me a Long Time Ago. But again, these are all country. There's got to be other ones. Maybe somebody can give me 772-774-5254. Some other ones. Southern Living Magazine. First of all, didn't know they still had that.
5: Unless I see it in a doctor's office, I don't.
1: My grandmother got that, put it on her table.
5: Yep.
1: It was the only reading I think my grandmother did was Southern Living Magazine. But when it came in, you better not touch it. Because my granny was reading it with the rest. Southern Living, there's no one around whose grandmother did not read Southern Living.
4: Absolutely.
1: Did you know it was still going?
5: Did not.
4: I'm going to the dentist in the morning, so no spoilers. I'm sure I'll be reading it.
1: Southern Living Magazine put out the 26 most historic restaurants you must visit in the South.
5: Okay.
1: Kentucky has 3. These are restaurants you must visit that combine food, atmosphere, and history to provide a great dining experience.
5: Okay.
1: Let's see. Can you name the 3 restaurants that Southern Living has put from Kentucky?
5: I'll say first, Patty's.
1: Patty's is on the list. Correct. Yeah.
4: Good. Patty's is number 1.
1: Patty's is on the list from Southern Living. Can you guess the other 2? I'm not going to give you a hint.
5: The Colonel Sanders and Corbin?
1: No, because these are nice places.
5: Okay.
4: The name's escaping me, but there's a place in Bardstown that's been there forever.
1: It's a great call. That's not on there.
4: Not on there.
1: Okay. It's like Old Bell House or something.
4: Some tavern.
3: Talbot.
1: Old Talbot Tavern. Speaking of taverns, come on, we've been there.
3: Phoenix Hill Tavern.
1: Boone Tavern is on the list as well.
4: Yeah. Nice. Thanks for walking me into that one.
1: Spoon Bread.
5: Yes. Yeah.
1: Boone Tavern. And now one is in Louisville.
4: Oh, I'm not good at the Louisville scene.
5: Shannon, this is yours.
3: Is this going to be like Pat's Steakhouse or something? Or No.
1: Think close to where I live.
3: Skyline Chili.
1: It is not Skyline Chili. Jack Fry's.
3: You could have given me 100 guesses. I wouldn't have gotten that.
1: You wouldn't have gotten Jack Fry's?
3: I don't know if I've ever even been there. Have you been to Jack Fry's?
1: My mom likes to go there sometimes when she comes into town.
3: I've been there.
1: It's like white tablecloth. Not a lot of places like that anymore. Well,
3: that's why I'm not going to those places.
1: Yeah. It's there. So there you go. Those are Southern Living's 3 historic Kentucky restaurants you must. I've been to all of them. So
5: we've been to Patty's and Boone's Tavern. I've not been to Jack Fry's.
1: We can walk to it from my house if you want.
4: Let's go.
1: David in Louisville. Go ahead, David.
8: Yes. Question's 2 parts. What is the likeliness that Kentucky doesn't get their 15th recruit this year in college basketball?
1: I, think they'll get one. I think they'll get one. I don't know if it, I mean, the fifth year stuff, we have to wait and see how it plays out. But even if it's an international kid, Drew, they'll get somebody, don't you think?
4: Pope seems very interested in adding another player.
1: I think they'll add somebody. Now, whether or not it's one of these stars that come from the fifth year, I think we got to see how the court stuff plays out. But go ahead.
8: And then the second one, if college basketball recruiting just started for this upcoming season, where would these remaining players stack up? Do we got any top 10 players out there, top 20?
1: I think
8: I'll hang up and listen to your response.
1: From a talent standpoint, well, I appreciate the call. The kid from Missouri would be top 10. Would you agree with that?
4: Yeah. What he's saying.
1: Mitchell.
4: Yeah, rephrase the question.
1: If these guys had been eligible from the beginning, the transfer rankings, where would they have been ranked?
4: Oh, gotcha.
1: Mitchell would have been top 10.
4: Mitchell would have been high.
1: Keyshawn Hall would have probably been like in the 20s, and people would have said, do you want to take the risk?
4: Yeah, with the baggage.
1: I don't know where the Michigan State kid would have. What do you think?
4: Yeah, Mitchell would be very high, though. I mean, Culver had a pretty big year, and he's kind of a unique power forward that can stretch the floor.
1: Like, yeah. Teens or 20s?
4: They'd all be top 25.
1: They'd all be higher than everyone we got except Milan. And they'd probably all be ranked about where Alex Wilkins was, don't you think?
4: Yeah, Milan would still be the headliner. And then,
1: although Mitchell would have been top 10, I would say.
4: Yeah, that's why he's number one on my list. I hope they can get him done.
1: Yeah. Apparently, from what I understand, most people think as long as any fifth-year exemption exists, that the Keyshawn Hall guy will be eligible. The Missouri kid and Kohler, it's a little more, they're going to need specific court rulings to hold up. But it looks like the kid from Auburn is almost so certainly going to be exist unless this legislation passes and just bans all of them. And I don't know if that's going to happen.
4: And Izzo said they're done. So if Kohler does come back for another year, he's not going back to Michigan State.
1: Yeah. But you're taking, I guess if you're thinking about like Pope, you're taking a risk with the Missouri kid or the Michigan State kid that you could add them and then they end up not being. It is very likely that Keyshawn Hall, who to me is the biggest risk, he's also the one that's most likely to get eligible because he did enter the portal, he fits the age requirement, and he didn't sign an NBA contract.
5: So you have to look at though, is he a problem in the locker room?
1: Well, 5 schools in 5 years.
5: Yeah.
1: So you just have to make that decision. We'll take a break. Come back. Hour number 2. KSR.
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25: Sunshine mixed with clouds at times
26: today
25: with a chance of thunderstorms.
26: Daytime highs approaching 87.
25: Winds out of the south around 5 miles per hour.
26: Slight chance for storms
25: and foggy
26: tonight.
25: Lows around 69.
26: Chance of thunderstorms
25: tomorrow.
26: Highs level off around 88.
25: Sunshine mixed with clouds at times.
26: Upper 80s
25: Friday and Saturday
26: with thunderstorms both days.
25: From the Wayne Weather Center, I'm meteorologist Paul Trombley. Currently 80.
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27: This is the Kentucky News Network.
0: Some good marks for Kentucky schools. The Commonwealth ranked 5th out of 35 states for reading scores and 8th out of 38 for math scores from 2022 to 2025. Several school districts across the state were seen as on the rise, including Corbin Independent, Perry County, and Pike County schools. What do state officials think is behind this rise in scores?
2: There's also been investment of time from the Kentucky Department of Education, time from administrators, and most importantly, time from our teachers that have really invested in all the trainings that you've seen throughout the Commonwealth.
0: Kentucky Commissioner of Education Robbie Fletcher, with the audio obtained by WKYT, he adds improvements reflect returns on investments from state lawmakers. From Monday until the new year, the trial for former CEO and owner of Addiction Recovery Care has been delayed. Tim Robinson Jr. faces money laundering and wire fraud charges, which he pled not guilty to back in June. He's accused of applying for 2 tax credits before trying to sell them off, only to keep said credits and pocket the proceeds. The case will now begin February 1st, 2027. We've learned more about inmate's death at the McCracken County Jail. Jailer Stephen Carter confirmed by WPSD yesterday. Brandon Bowman died on Sunday. He reportedly suffered an apparent medical episode and died at the local hospital. While McCracken County Coroner Amanda Melton did not share a concrete cause of death, she did confirm the death was medical related. Foul play is also not suspected. The investigation continues. And due to unexpected and unforeseen circumstances, Barry Manilow has postponed his concert at Rupp Arena. That announcement happened minutes before a show was set to begin yesterday. A new date has not been set, but all previously purchased tickets will be honored. I'm Lee Mowen.
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1: Some great picks by you all for songs that are sad that aren't country. Shout out. Some ones that come on a lot. We had a lot of suggestions. Tears in Heaven, Eric Clapton.
5: Yeah, that's very
1: sad. That was about his son. I didn't know the son fell from a 53rd floor.
5: Yeah, out of balcony.
1: Wow. That's awful. I knew his son died, but I didn't know that's how it was. That's got to be.
5: I think his son was like 3 years old, too.
1: Oh, maybe something my like goodness. That would be awful.
5: Yeah.
1: Last Kiss, Pearl Jam. That's the, where were my baby? That one?
3: That's right. Yep.
1: Okay. Yep. He didn't write that, though, right?
5: No, that was an old 60s or 50s song.
3: From the 60s. That's right.
1: I think he has another really sad one. We've talked about Shannon, that Breathe.
3: Oh, Just Breathe.
1: Just Breathe.
3: Yeah, yeah.
1: Oh, that one, like, I think that's heartbreaking.
3: Mm-hmm.
1: And beautiful. That's become one of my 10 or 15 favorite songs. I love it. And it is his version of that, like on an Unplugged, is one of the saddest things I've ever heard. Warren Zevon, Keep Me in Your Heart for a While.
3: That's a good one.
1: Yep. That's a really good one. He wrote it knowing he was going to die of cancer.
5: Oh, wow.
1: Yeah. These are sad. Bonnie Raitt, I Can't Make You Love Me. That's brutal.
5: Yeah.
1: She like writes a song that goes, I love you, but I know you're not going to love me. But
5: it's making me sad.
1: Somebody has a Selena Gomez song.
4: Oh, what's that?
1: Lose You to Love Me.
4: I haven't heard that one.
1: Huh.
4: It's not on my Selena Gomez playlist.
1: Some of these
4: playlist.
1: I don't know, like Wish We Were Vampires by Jason Isbell.
3: I feel like
1: Jason Isbell has a lot of sad songs. He's got that one about, yeah, well, I can't think of it, but he goes to his dad's funeral and he finds out his dad was like hooking up with another woman. And oh. Like, it's brutal.
3: Sounds like a Jerry Springer episode.
1: The Freshman. We were.
3: Oh, yeah. Yeah. Verve Pipe.
1: For the life of me.
3: You keep going. Here you go.
1: Go for it. Here you go.
4: I cannot remember.
1: All right. Well, there you go. 859-280-2287.
3: Good. Beyond.
1: Oh, they are?
3: Yeah,
1: okay.
3: Good day. See it.
1: I'm going to a bunch of Burden Beyond. Just be ready. Good. Ask anything Wednesday. Let's do a couple of little things here before I go to the phone. Akron.
5: Yeah.
1: The Zips. Whoever donates the most to their NIL auction will get to call the first series of offense in their first game against Robert Morris. They will get to call the plays.
5: Yeah, not just the first play, the whole first drive.
4: That's crazy.
1: Wildest thing I've ever heard.
5: Crazy. I can't believe a coach is going to let that happen. I can see maybe the first play of the game, but the whole drive.
1: First series. So I didn't see. Are they going to be on the sidelines?
4: I didn't see that part.
3: Or you could be in the box, probably. Depends on, you know.
1: This is kind of awesome, though. I mean, I cannot believe they're doing it.
5: Now,
1: they're playing Robert Morris, who apparently stinks. Now, if I'm the Robert Morris coach, I'm like, they are auctioning off the play calls.
5: I heard the person who wins is, before the game, going to sit with the coach, and they're going to jointly.
1: But what do they do if it's third and one and they've called a Hail Mary?
3: That's why you won. They're doing the drawing to see who.
1: There has to be a little bit of using.
4: I feel like the coaches have to give them a multiple choice here. There's got to be some guardrails.
5: If we're 3-1, we're going to run this play or this play. Pick one of these two.
4: No, like, you can't just be like, all right, you have the keys, and they just run three straight Hail Marys.
3: That's
4: like
3: what I'm doing.
4: Madden or something.
3: And I'm with Billy. We're talking about this pre-show. I'm not going to punt on 4th and 10 on my own.
1: No. Oh, you're going for it.
5: Oh, yeah. There's no punting.
4: If I'm not getting a fourth down, we're scoring.
1: I kind of feel like this is going to be really successful. I think there's going to be some really rich person that just does this and makes it a thing. Like, I think this is, we'll see, but I could see this raising a ton of money.
5: Yes.
1: Because if you have a ton of money, one of the things about people that are really rich, and we're seeing this with like our infinite idiot billionaires in the world, money can only buy you so much. It can buy you a lot. But it can't buy you experience. Like, you can't pay to be an NBA player, right? But now you can pay to be a coach. Why wouldn't you, if you were a huge football fan, why wouldn't you do it?
4: It's a raffle, though, so you'd still have to win.
3: Well, see, I must have read the story wrong, because I think it's anybody who signs up for season tickets, is the way I understood it.
1: That's worse.
4: So Rich can't.
1: See, I think that's not what I would have done if I were them. I mean, maybe I would have done both. Because I think if it was a auction, I think they could raise an obscene amount of money. Well,
3: Big Cat has already bought season tickets just for the chance to be the guy who calls the plays.
1: Well, now you're going to have a stadium full of empty tickets, though, because I think a lot of people are going to do this.
3: Could do it if we wanted to.
1: If it's really how much are the season tickets?
3: $75.
5: That's
4: no
5: it.
4: No way.
1: For the whole season?
3: I believe so.
1: Well,
4: I'll buy a couple seats. I want to call plays.
1: Let's do it.
3: I think that's right.
1: It can't just be $75.
3: I'm blame Billy because Billy told me it was $75 for the season.
1: It can't just be. If it's $75, then we should all. I'll buy us all
3: that's
1: tickets.
3: What I'm saying.
1: And we'll see who wins.
3: Yeah.
5: Hold on. If it was a bidding process, why wouldn't somebody from Robert Morris try to win it?
1: That's an interesting question. Yeah. And just throw an interception.
5: And just throw bombs and like everybody lined up deep.
4: I'm not seeing $75.
1: It's got to be.
4: Yeah. Actually, here's some for $75.
1: $75?
5: Season tickets.
3: There you go.
4: On the visitor side.
1: Well, they're going to sell out the stadium and no one's ever going to go to the games.
4: That's going to be the most watched drive in all of the whole season.
11: Right,
1: everybody's
11: going to be talking
1: about it. So you kind of agree with me. This is kind of brilliant.
4: Oh, it's amazing. I'm jealous. I would love to call the first series for my team.
5: But as a fan, I don't want you calling my first series for Kentucky. I'll
1: let
5: you play one play.
1: But
5: if you're Akron.
1: But if you're Akron.
5: Yes.
1: And, like, who cares?
5: It's a great gimmick.
4: What if you just get stuffed three and out? Do fans boo them?
1: Oh, you boo the guy.
4: You can't go back to your seat.
5: What if it's an 80-year-old grandma?
3: Look on the flip side of that. I mean, what if you end up scoring?
1: What
3: and
1: if you
3: loves
1: score
3: you?
1: And then like you get a job?
4: Yeah. No, I'm not giving the keys back if we take.
1: So are they going to let the person that calls stand on the field and like hold the card?
4: I think you have to. They need to look in the players' eyes.
1: This is awesome. I'll be watching. You said that part of my take is talked about it. We're talking about it. I'm going to get it's already. I just got the rundown for the ESPN show. It's on that.
5: Yes.
1: Like everybody. I mean, this is a brilliant gimmick by them.
5: Yeah. When else are you going to talk about Akron football?
1: Never. We're never going to talk about it.
3: Watching the first drive to see what happens. Right.
1: Akron Robert Morris is going to have the biggest rise and drop in ratings in the history of college football.
3: And DraftKings has to know about this too, right? In case the over under.
1: Oh, you got to put an odds on will they score on the first drive?
5: Opening drive.
4: Are you all being aggressive? See, I'm handing it off. Just let my nerves settle.
1: Well, I'm not giving away my secrets in case you win. What if Robert Morris is
4: listening? Are you going to be like the three Hail Mary type, or are you going to take it seriously?
1: I'm not going to do three Hail Mary. No, I'm trying to score. I'm going to take it seriously. I'm going to have to read. I'm going to come to practice, see my offense.
3: Coming out the roster.
1: See what the strengths and weaknesses of my team are.
4: See, they're going to be thinking big explosive play right away. I'm just going to go a little handoff. Settle the nerves.
1: Well, this is a great idea.
4: Everybody calm down.
1: Awesome. Does anyone think it's a bad idea?
5: No, I love it.
1: I would not want Kentucky to do this. But for Akron, brilliant.
5: Yes.
3: And think about this, too. Some of these drives can go for nearly an entire quarter. So what if you just did run the ball?
1: Oh, you're gonna milk the clock.
3: Yeah, and I'm basically the offensive coordinator for a quarter of the game.
4: Oh, I'm burning all the timeouts. I'm getting the setup. We're gonna look good. I need my timeouts to get them all huddled up.
1: Dude, I love it. I love it. And if it's $75, then I'm buying. Why not?
5: What if they draw your name?
1: Best day of
5: that'd be so that much be, fun.
1: Can you imagine how much fun
5: we're all going to be up there?
1: I would miss Will Stein's first game to be the Akron offensive coordinator.
4: People would understand.
1: I mean, you would understand, wouldn't you?
4: Could be the beginning of a career.
1: Unbelievable. Bob, go ahead, Bob.
12: Good morning, sir.
1: Good morning.
12: Too many subjects here. Willie Nelson turned 93, and I'm looking at 93 very shortly.
1: How many albums have you put out?
12: Not quite as many as Willie, but I'm using a chair now when I get up there.
1: Well, good.
12: And remember Cowboy George from Fern Creek? He was the lead-in band for Willie Nelson when he came to Louisville.
1: None of us on this show remember that. A guy named Cowboy George, no.
12: One of the old Mario songs you talk about, there was a song, Come Home, Son, at Supper Time, and it goes way back before Ricky Van Shelton. And that, to me, is a tearjerker and one I'd like for you to hear if you could find it.
1: All right,
12: it.
1: Well, I appreciate the call. I'm probably the only person on this show that even knows, I appreciate the call, Bob, who Ricky Van Shelton is.
5: He's a Kentucky guy, isn't
1: Mario,
5: he?
1: Mario, you're a big Cowboy George guy. Was Ricky Van Shelton Kentucky?
5: I thought he was.
1: He might be.
5: On that country music highway.
1: Yeah. Hey, you may be right. I don't know. Brad, go ahead, Brad. Are you thinking about Ricky Skaggs?
13: Hey,
5: oh, maybe that's
13: hey fellas. Got a couple things.
1: See,
13: for
1: I know
13: you.
1: His brain. Hang on just a second, Brad. I know his brain. Uh-huh. He hears Ricky.
5: Yep.
1: He could be thinking of the guy on Silver Spoons. He could be thinking of the golfer, Fowler.
5: I knew there's a Ricky on the country music
1: Ricky
5: highway.
1: Ricky Skaggs. That's Ricky what Lake. I thought. Yeah. Okay, go ahead, Brad.
13: So I was thinking about Kroger Field. You know, they did that nice update about 10 or 11 years ago, and they've got that good-looking silver on it, but then you've got that ugly cream concrete. Why don't they paint that silver to match the rest of the stadium?
1: It's a good call. I think it's very rare, I appreciate the call, that just concrete in a football stadium looks good. They probably should paint it. I think that's a good call. I'm not an interior designer, But I do think I can't think of any stadium where just bare concrete looks good.
4: And it, even if you leave it as is, needs a good power wash before going in the next year. Clean it off. Place is looking a little dated. Let's get it ready for the new era.
1: There's some. I got a breaking news alert.
4: Okay.
1: Ronnie Nana! Multiple bats that have been tested in Knott County have been found to have rabies.
5: Oh, no. Goodness. Stay out of Knott County.
1: Well, some people have a choice. They live there.
5: I'm leaving.
1: Okay, so a lot of parts of this story. Are there a lot of bats in Knott County?
5: There's probably more bats than we realize.
1: Clearly. And they've tested multiple ones, so they're worried about it.
5: Yes.
1: Because people don't just go around testing bats for rabies. Something has made the people of Knott County test their bats for rabies.
4: They're foaming at the mouth, flying around. They bite somebody.
5: They had to bit some animals, or maybe some family pets or
1: livestock. Yeah, so that means someone got bit by a bat. Would you be worried if you lived in Knott County? Would you be like,
4: if I got bit by a bat, I'd be very worried.
1: Would you? But if you were in Knott County, would you be like, all right, watch out.
4: And not going out after dark. Aren't they in the dark?
5: Yes.
1: Nope. I feel like that's one of those things, though, that you wouldn't be scared of until they sent the alert. Like, it's never occurred to me to be worried about being bit by a bat.
3: Send up the bat signal.
1: That crossed my mind one time in your life. Thought,
4: oh man, I gotta look out. Yep. There could be a bat around here.
3: Never seen one.
1: But now, if I'm in Knott County, I'm gonna be like, kids, get inside.
5: We're going to grandma's
1: door. are there a lot of bats in Knott County?
4: You got caves? Bats hang out in caves.
1: They have caves in Knott County.
4: I assume.
1: How do you know? You all saying all this? Yeah, like you've been there.
4: Well, think of all the terrain around there. There's got to be some caves in
3: Knott County. I don't think they've taken a census on bats in Knott County.
1: All right. Well, if someone in Knott County can tell me why this was a breaking news alert about the bats having rabies
3: what are we supposed to do about it?
1: And this was a Louisville news alert. Are they thinking that they're going to travel?
3: There's a lot of bats in Louisville.
1: Well, but apparently, so if you know in Knott County, I would be interested in why I may have gotten that.
4: Keep your windows closed.
1: Cornbread hemp. This is a big time for cornbread hemp. 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I believe McConnell, I don't know. One of them wants it to be gone and one of them does. McConnell ain't voting. I think we know that.
4: Seems unlikely at this point.
1: But the other senators, it's close. Cornbread hemp, cornbreadhemp.com/action. You can learn more. Cornbread hemp, grown for the good life. Haven't gotten an update about Mitch in a while, have we?
4: No.
3: No.
5: No pictures have surfaced.
3: Last time I saw him, he was breakdancing. Yeah. Seems to be doing pretty well in good health. You talk to Matt Jones and the crew. 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
21: Sunshine mixed with clouds at times today with a chance of thunderstorms. Daytime highs approaching 87. Winds out of the south around 5 miles per hour. Slight chance for storms and foggy tonight. Lows around 69. Chance of thunderstorms tomorrow. Highs level off around 88. Sunshine mixed with clouds at times. Upper 80s Friday and Saturday with thunderstorms both days. From the Wayne Weather Center, I'm meteorologist Paul Trombley. Currently 80.
22: 48.
28: Yes, I understand. Every life must be end.
1: Welcome back. This is the Breeze, Just Breeze song.
28: I know someday we must.
1: I mean, the problem is, I would play like a minute of this, but you can't on podcast. It's just a minute of silence.
3: Yes. Right.
1: It's like that on ESPN now, too. We used to be able to, they used to put songs on the podcast. Now they can't.
3: No music on the podcast?
1: Same thing. Yeah, not just iHeart. Whole world. Stupid music companies.
4: Won their money.
29: Everybody's too happy.
1: Yeah. So, that's the way it goes. By the way, people have asked me, there is a Matt Myron podcast if you want to listen to it.
3: Uh-huh.
1: Just like this show, it condenses it without the commercials. Go to Matt and Myron and subscribe. I'm going to, the stuff's on there. Been fun so far. Apparently, they also found skunks in Knott County with rabies.
4: Oh, no. It's spreading.
3: Get out of Knott County.
1: We stop. Like, people have to live there. You can't just run out everybody out of Knott County.
3: When is Billy going to profile Knott County?
1: After his wedding.
3: Yeah, never. We're never going to get there.
1: Oh, we'll get there one day.
5: What are we on, Carlisle County?
1: It might be 2027.
3: Yeah.
1: But we'll get, no, I mean, like, it's going to take a while.
3: Well, yeah. Define but a we'll while. A couple of decades.
4: Yeah, the football season's going to start here.
1: My contract ends in 2029. We'll have it done by then.
3: So you know, once we get into football season and basketball season, we're not going to stop.
1: No, what we're going to do, I already know. We're going to do it on the days like Wednesday or something. Like, we'll do it on a day midweek. But yeah, it's going
3: to
1: take a while. I grant you.
3: Yeah. We'll hold you
4: to get there.
1: But we'll get there.
4: It's our second time doing it.
1: When we do, we'll feel a sense of accomplishment.
3: We'll stop right at Spencer County again.
1: We're going to stop at Spencer County again.
4: I think we should start doing a podcast for Sopranos rewatch.
1: Apparently, you're right. Yeah. Tons of bats in Knott County.
3: Yeah.
1: Which I didn't know. One person writes for Ask Anything Wednesday. Matt, do you think if you put fast food burgers in front of you all, you could tell what the burger was, what restaurant, just by taste, blind taste test? So do you think if we put a McDonald's burger, a Wendy's burger, Burger King, do you think you'd be able to close your eyes and say which one is which?
5: I'm going to say yes.
1: You think you could?
5: Those three.
1: All right, what if we threw in Five Guys?
5: Probably not.
1: Five Guys would be a lot thicker than the other ones. I feel like that one would be easier. Sonic, Dairy Queen.
5: Start getting close. Maybe Sonic, because they do kind of still do the smash burger type thing, don't they?
1: So you're saying if we did like a handful of restaurants,
5: Burger King, Wendy's, McDonald's,
1: you think you could get those?
5: I think I could get those.
1: I think I could definitely pick a McDonald's one. If it's just your regular burger. Because have like a kind of unique, I don't particularly like it, but I think I could, I feel like I could know a Wendy's one. I haven't had a Burger King burger in a long time, so I don't know.
5: Flame broiled.
4: I could spot the McDonald's confidently. I don't really eat burgers anywhere else. And if you got into deep cuts where it's Culver's and A&W and everything else, I wouldn't be able to play a lot.
1: What about chicken sandwiches? That's harder. And you, I think I could get a Chick-fil-A.
4: I could spot Chick-fil-A.
1: But like McDonald's, Wendy's, again, I don't eat a Burger King. I think that would be tough. They're very similar.
5: Yeah.
1: You know?
4: No, I couldn't do that one either.
1: Yeah. It's interesting, though, because we all decide we like certain food, but could you really pick it out of a...
3: Now, fries are different.
1: I agree.
4: I think I'd be pretty good at fries.
1: I think I definitely could get McDonald's.
3: Yep.
1: Definitely could get Wendy's.
3: Rallies would be a dead giveaway.
1: Rallies, easy.
4: Yeah. Chick-fil-A, Arby's, those are dead giveaways.
1: Yeah. Well, yeah, you're right. Fries, give me anybody.
3: Yeah.
1: I'll tell you what, you let me taste a couple, I can close my eyes and get them all.
3: Yeah.
1: But the only ones I couldn't do is like Burger King because I haven't had it.
4: Like Burger King, Sonic, Dairy Queen, those would be similar.
1: Sonic, Dairy Queen, I just get the Blizzard.
3: That's
1: like
3: why
1: we talked
3: a lot of times,
1: about.
3: Though, I'm going to pick the place based on the fries, not the burger, because I feel like the burgers are all kind of the same.
1: All right, so top three fast food fries.
4: Rally's is number one.
3: Yep, I agree with that.
1: You think Rally's still exists if not for their fries?
4: You got a good chicken sandwich too.
1: Rally's, you know, it is good. I don't go there very much.
4: And they're one of the places where you're like, I have a medium drink, and the medium is 150 ounces.
1: Wendy's or McDonald's?
4: Oh, McDonald's.
3: McDonald's. Yeah.
5: Fries.
3: It's all that salt.
1: A lot of salt.
3: Yeah. Well,
4: it's good for you,
1: a lot of salt. Jay Bateman would be like, get that out of here. Yep.
5: See, I like the Arby's curly fries.
3: Yeah. They're second for me. Number two.
1: They're good.
3: Yep.
1: And unique. Nobody else really does that. Forget about the curl, just that flavor.
5: Yes.
1: Yeah.
5: Yeah, I like those.
1: Bluegrass. Go ahead, Bluegrass.
0: Hey, what's going on, fellas? Hey,
1: what's
0: I need
1: up?
0: To give you some flowers. I need to give some flowers to my man, Stephen Pink. What a great job he did on my hometown here of Wayland and Kelly Coleman. Man, that was just, it was done so well. I'd like to just give him some flowers. Have you all watched it yet?
1: I've seen it, yes. He did a video about where King Kelly Coleman played Wayland, where we've been before, and it was very well done. When he puts his stuff to making a video, he does a great job, and that's another one.
0: Man, he did an excellent job. How about you fellas? You all thinking about coming up here and doing a live broadcast maybe from the old Hall of Fame up here?
1: Well,
0: inside the gym maybe?
1: We had not, Bluegrass, but I appreciate the offer. Maybe one day, you never know.
0: And one thing, Drew, I'm going to agree with you, too. I'm not sold on it's a pretty good lineup that we have so far, but have you looked at other lineups? Like, there's some super teams out there, and this team is well short a super team. Now, I do think Mark Mitchell makes a big, big difference, but, like, look at the lineups. Look at.
1: I agree with you. I appreciate the call. We're not. I don't think we're top 10 right now. Mark Mitchell would put us in the top 10, though. Do you agree with that?
4: Yeah, and I don't think we're going to be bad by any means. We'll be good. We'll be fine, but I'm tired of just being fine. I want to get back to being elite, and I don't think they're there yet.
1: Freebird.
2: Hey, guys. Great show, by the way. Don't you all have a caller that calls in from Knott County?
1: We do. That guy that does the meditation, he's from Knott County. I feel like if anybody was going to know about bats, it would be him.
4: Skunks? He's probably with him right now.
2: Oh, yeah. My question is, with all this talk about this court and everything, fifth year, has anybody ever thought about going back to the old school? You've got 5 years to play four?
1: Yeah, that's not happening.
2: Like when I was in college, that's what Shannon had.
1: Yeah, but when you were in college, you weren't getting paid. I mean, the rules now...
2: Well, it's all about money.
1: The rules now are 5 for 5, and the reason they're doing that is, you know, when it was 5 for 4, they were giving exceptions when people tore an ACL, and then it was, okay, well, if you tore it, if you missed the whole year, and then it became, well, if you missed 3 games, and then 5 games, and then 6 games, and the NCAA was not being consistent, and so the decision was made, and I think it was a good one. Rather than have these caveats and exceptions, which can be applied inconsistently, 5 for 5, if you get hurt, well, you got 4 more years, so that's okay. That's kind of what they're doing.
2: Well, it makes sense. It's just, And it's, but it's like it all comes down to money, man. You
1: but
2: know,
1: it's no exceptions. It's no exception. Because what was happening, I appreciate the call, was people were suing saying you let him play and you didn't let me play. So now they're doing 5 for 5, no exceptions except for military service and a religious mission trip. That's it. And I think that at least it'll be consistent.
5: Got to do it that way.
1: So I think that I actually think it was one of the good decisions the NCAA has made. We'll take a break here. Back.
6: It's the Midweek Kentucky. Let's jump into it, shall we? I'm Scott Fitzgerald. Let's talk sports and college football. A couple of key developments for Kentucky as the countdown to the season continues. New offensive coordinator Joe Sloan says he'll be upstairs in the coach's box on game day. Believes it gives him a better overall view as he calls plays for the Wildcats' new-look offense. Meanwhile, Kentucky's rebuilt Big Blue Wall gets a boost with transfer tackle Lance Hurd earning a spot on the preseason Outland Trophy watch list. That's an honor, of course, for the nation's top offense. Lineman Hurd will be called on to pave the way for guys like former freshman All-American at Texas running back C.J. Baxter. Baxter spending his sophomore season last year working back from a season-ending injury in 2024. Head coach Joe Sloan.
7: He's attacked it like a pro, right? Obviously, whenever you have a little tweak or a nick or whatever that might be, a lot of times older guys handle it better because you have to stay up, right? You got to stay engaged. And he's done a really nice job as he's worked himself back into being fully healthy of really staying locked in and being prepared for the season coming up.
6: Kentucky kicks off the Willstein era September 5th against Youngstown State. Kentucky basketball could be closing in on its final roster addition. Reports say Michigan State transfer Jackson Kohler has emerged as the Wildcats' top target for the last scholarship spot if a court ruling grants him a fifth season of eligibility. Kohler averaged 12.5 points and nearly 9 rebounds per game while helping the Spartans reach the Sweet 16. And the Reds don't believe they have something to play for, and last night, just a perfect example. Cincinnati rallying for a 5-4 victory over Oakland. They scored the tying and go-ahead runs in the eighth inning after you heard there from Jim Day on back-to-back wild pitches. The win came the same night prospect Hector Rodriguez made his major league debut after being called up from Louisville. The Reds and A's will meet again tonight. Rhett Lauder will take the hill for Cincinnati just 5 games out of that wild card spot. Have a great day, Kentucky.
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1: This is Ricky Van Shell.
3: Yep, I know this one.
1: Not from Kentucky, from Not this from city. Kentucky. One person writes in, by the way, Matt, you play a lot of the music you guys like. How about giving Mario the aux cord one day? All right, good idea. Mario, tomorrow... Tonight, you're going to send Shannon 6 songs, and you get to play the playlist for tomorrow. Is that a bet? Is that what you're saying?
5: It's a bet.
3: Bet.
5: No cap.
1: Bet. No cap.
5: For real.
4: Don't do anything mid.
1: Yeah, sus. Don't be dead.
4: Don't be sus.
1: If you're sus, and then I'm not going to bet.
4: But you can't come in here and mog us either.
5: Low key, got to get some good songs.
3: Yeah. Don't spam us.
1: Are you got this?
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1: Mario on the aux tomorrow. 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Yeah, I have to, you know, you don't look at things until you, like, have a house.

0: Cubbies for.
1: We don't have an AC because you didn't change your filter.
2: I got some filters. They're gonna get filtered.
1: Mm-hmm.
2: It's one of the things, you know.
1: I'd hate to say that.
2: Don't you worry about me and my filters.
1: When I come over to your housewarming party, I'm gonna bring you a filter. That's gonna be my housewarming gift. Change your filter.
2: Okay.
1: Yeah.
2: You should do that. It's a good housework. Bring me a filter.
1: I will. I just need to know your size. So you
2: yes, okay. Yeah. I know the size. There's a lot of size.
0: What would they be? Small. What would your size be close to?
2: I have a good one. It's the right size.
0: But and what would it be approximately?
2: It's a good size.
0: Yeah.
1: Well, there's three numbers I need.
2: It's a good size. It's about size.
1: Yeah.
0: There's three numbers.
2: By the way, somebody asked earlier, who are the people, the public figures? They heard me talking about Aaron Rodgers a couple of days ago, that everyone on the show likes the least. I mean, for me, Aaron Rodgers, Donald Trump, probably the top two. I will say Donald Trump is entertaining in his stupidity. Did you hear what he said yesterday? Like, sometimes he just says stuff, and I'm like, you have to laugh just because it's so ridiculous.
0: About LeBron?
2: He said he would be the best WNBA coach of all time.
1: We'll never know.
2: Like, he just says things like that, though. Like,
3: we can't
1: say he's wrong.
3: Not.
1: Yeah.
2: I mean, I can.
1: You never seen him coach.
2: I will say he's wrong. I mean, but like, that'd be like me. I'd be the best F1 driver of all time.
1: You could say that.
2: I could.
1: Yeah. You just did.
2: Not true.
3: You have your right to say it, though.
1: Yeah.
2: I'm not saying put him in jail for saying it. I'm just saying it's objectively the dumbest thing.
3: I'd like to see him try.
2: Yeah, I don't think it would go well. I don't think that league and the culture of that league and Donald
1: Akron,
2: Trump.
1: Akron should let them do the first drive. They should let them call the first drive. Just give it to Trump.
2: Oh, here's a good question about the Akron thing. What if you score, and then when the real offensive coordinator comes in, they can't score?
0: Oh, my.
1: They fire that guy immediately. Trash. They fire him at
2: halftime. That's a lot of pressure on the real offensive coordinator.
1: It really is, yeah.
0: If it's a success, you should do it every home game this season.
2: Yeah. Well, I would if I were them. It's clearly working. Alan, go ahead. 13 million views on that tweet about it.
0: Unbelievable.
2: Alan, go ahead.
4: Matt, a couple of things. I grew up in your neck of the woods. I want to ask you, have you heard of Leatherwood, Kentucky?
2: No.
4: It's in partly in Perry, Leslie, and Harlan. Anyway.
2: Wait a minute. Hang on a second. You have a town that's in three different counties?
4: Yes. Well, most of it's in Perry, okay? But it was a big coal company camp.
2: Okay.
4: And anyway, we had a Leatherwood High School. Back in 1960, I played on the district champion. That was the only thing we ever won. In 1960, we won the 54th district championship.
2: Oh, that's good. Okay, Leatherwood High School. It's the first time I've ever heard of that.
0: Me too.
4: Okay, it consolidated now, Perry County Central, and It took a bunch of schools in, okay?
2: Yeah.
4: And it's now Perry County Central. But anyway.
2: Like, here's how I know you're from Perry County. It's that you say Perry.
4: Yeah.
2: I like that you say Perry County. That's how I know that you're not a fake. You're like Perry County. But go ahead.
4: Well, they closed it down and it's gone back to the Daniel Boone Forest now, okay?
2: Okay.
4: And they're trying to make they've got an off-road park. It's supposed to be the biggest in Kentucky. And they're going to supposedly take where the gym was and put a motel in there. But anyway, the thing I was going to tell you, when my dad lived there, he moved to Middlesbrough, Kentucky.
2: Well, smart man. So, okay. What's your dad's name?
4: Yeah. Earl Hilton. That's a long time ago.
2: Okay.
4: Remember, I graduated in 1960.
2: Yeah.
4: Yeah. But anyway, I went to UK on a scholarship from Blue Diamond Coal Company and graduated from University of Kentucky. I now live in Glasgow. I'm retired. I'm 84 years old. But I just thought it was something.
2: Well, thank you for calling. I appreciate it. I did not know, and I appreciate the call, sir. I did not know about Leatherwood, Kentucky. There are a lot of places in the mountains I've noticed recently that claim to have the biggest off-road thing in the nation. We have like seven of those in Kentucky. And I don't know how many people are going off-roading, but like everybody's always like they're bringing an off-road to and then whatever county. So I don't know. I'm sure there are people that are doing it, but like I don't know. Because I hear that a lot from a lot of places.
3: It's a big part of our state's economy now. You're right about Perry and Perry, though.
2: Perry.
3: They say Perry. I have a few friends from there. They really emphasize the Perry.
2: Yeah, there was a guy I went to law school with whose name was Chris Perry, and I would call him Purry. and he didn't like it, which would just make me just do it even more. Purring.

0: Tubby always called Perry Stevenson Perry. Perry Stevenson.
1: Oh, did he?
0: Yeah.
1: And Gerald?
0: Gerald.
1: Eric. And Gerald.
0: Yeah, and Perry. Perry.
2: And how did Tubby laugh?
1: It's like he's here with us. Chris, go ahead, Chris.
3: Hey, guys. I was having a debate with one of my friends who's a Duke fan, and we're talking about who has a bigger fan base. And he's been talking about how, you know, Duke has more followers on Instagram and a bigger brand. But I brought up the fact that this number is probably in the seven figures of, you know, just hillbillies who, you know, don't have social media. You don't see that often.
1: No, Kentucky's fan base. So is it bigger? I think Duke has a ton of what I would say are casual fans. Duke has a lot of people who maybe aren't even really college basketball fans, but when the sport comes in March, for whatever reason, they have chosen Duke. And that goes back many, many years to the 90s and even the 80s. So is Duke's fan base bigger? Maybe, but I think they're very casual. When I say biggest college basketball fan base, I mean, probably the biggest college basketball fan base is like Texas, but they don't care. So I don't think that really counts. The question is amongst people that care. And if you're talking people that care, Kentucky is first and North Carolina is second. And then there's a conversation about Kansas and Indiana and all that. But Duke's is probably mathematically larger, but I think most of them are like the way people are Yankees fans and Lakers fans. Like, they're kind of fans, but they're not really fans.
3: Right. We have the most diehards.
1: Without question. I mean, nobody. I appreciate the call. The success of this show, and just, I mean, if it wasn't for the fact that Kentucky basketball was huge, you'd think they'd have my ass on ESPN. I mean, stop it. Like, you know, we have 3,000 Twitter followers on that account in 2 days. No, like, that's because of Kentucky basketball fans. But Duke does have a lot of people. It's like, again, the people that cheer for the Yankees and the Lakers and enter Miami when Messi got there. Like, that's what Duke had.
2: Yeah, their college basketball is bandwagon team. Like,
1: without question.
2: We all grew up with someone who just randomly started liking the Patriots, and they're from Western Kentucky.
1: Yeah.
2: There's people all over that pick Duke as their bandwagon
1: college
2: basketball team.
1: Kentucky picked up some of those people in the early Cal years. There's a generation of kids about Mario's age who just picked up Kentucky because of John Wall and Anthony Davis. And I meet those kids somewhere. I'll say, what's your connection to Kentucky? And they'll go, I just started cheering for them here. So we have some of that too. They have like 25 years of that. And there's a social cultural part of that, which where there were many years, and people may not like this, but this is a fact. There are many years where Duke was kind of the white team in college basketball for a long time. In the same way that the Celtics were in the 80s in the NBA. And a lot of people picked them during that time because of Leitner, you know, Redick, Hurley, just name the dudes over there.
2: Shire,
1: Cherokee Parks, Grayson Allen, just make your list. So that's, but we are the most passionate fan base.
0: I was surprised. He said, I didn't realize they had more followers on their Instagram account than Kentucky. I thought Kentucky would be.
1: Well,
0: we
1: built up our Twitter account. I think we have the most on Twitter. If we don't, it's close. But other schools were quicker on Instagram,
0: gotcha,
1: and TikTok, et cetera. A lot of that's just, did you get on there or not?
0: Yeah.
1: Right. Like KSR, we were very slow, Drew, to Facebook. It took us a long time to catch up to other sites because we just didn't get on it early. Whereas on Twitter, I probably have more followers than every college sports local account in the country,
0: right,
1: because I was on it early. So it just depends on when you did it. Tell me about Stockton more.
0: 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Back to you, Matthew.
1: Thank you very much. We'll be right back. KSL.
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13: Yeah.
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13: Yeah. 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
1: Maybe.
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1: 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By the way, Billy came to my house this day. Thank you for helping me.
13: Yeah, of course.
1: If anyone out there, this is my request, send me a message after the show on the text machine. If any of you, and don't, not just like if you know how to do it, but like if your job, if you are in a job where you can fix like fountains.
2: very specific.
13: Yeah.
1: Well, I know it is, but like something like that, if you don't know who to get, like who do you get? Everybody I ask, they're like, we don't do that. So who does it? Because I would like to get it fixed. It's there, but like the water, I don't know how to clean it. It's just, I don't know.
2: You want it to be a fountain, not a drain.
1: I want it to be a fountain. That's exactly right. And sometimes it works and sometimes it doesn't, and I can't figure out why. So if someone out there knows fountains and can help and like actually knows it, not just like, hey, I got a buddy who wants, like just send me a message and I will pay you. You don't have to do it for free.
13: Yeah, to ask Bush Hampton who his guy is.
1: He said he didn't know either. He was like, sometimes it works, sometimes it doesn't. I was like, there has to be a way. It can't just be like, sometimes it works, sometimes it doesn't. All right, I have you on here, Billy, because you're getting married on Saturday. And you're taking off. This is your last day.
13: Correct, yes.
1: Are you nervous?
13: Extremely. Today, I've been more excited than nervous. Maybe I was more nervous than excited the last couple days. You know, with family reaching out, there's a lot of moving parts. But, no, this is going to be a great day.
1: How many people are going to
13: be there? Like 220?
1: Whoa. It's a big wedding. It's a big wedding. And we're coming. We hired a driver, Paul the driver.
13: Who got an invite to the wedding, so he made it in.
1: No, you made him my plus one.
13: Well, the plate was already paid for, so we needed a person to step up. Ryan has an important job at the wedding.
0: They don't know this, I don't think.
13: They don't know.
2: Oh, Ryan has a task?
13: He's going to be given the dinner prayer before we eat.
14: Stop it. What?
1: Yeah. You're giving the dinner prayer?
15: Yes.
1: I've never heard you pray.
0: Well, you'll get to hear it on Saturday.
14: Did you audition for Billy?
1: When's the last time you did a public prayer?
0: I don't think I've ever done a public prayer.
1: So you're...
0: Oh, I did one on the radio show the night of the tornado went through Mayfield.
1: You did, actually, when we were in like Minnesota Illinois.
0: Yeah, uh-huh.
1: You did do that. That was actually very moving. You know what? I was about to make fun of your pick, but I remember that.
0: Yeah.
1: And it was actually beautiful. So you know what? I'll say good pick. Yeah, why did you pick him?
13: Not my pick. Marissa's pick, actually.
1: Oh, Marissa picked you.
2: They don't know the stories from my wedding, because the guy at my wedding couldn't have prayed.
1: Yeah, that make him, let him pray early in the ceremony.
13: Yeah.
1: Early. Okay, so what's the weather supposed to be like?
13: Rain.
1: Oh.
0: Yeah, it's still like over 50% chance of rain, I think.
1: Is it outside?
13: Ceremony is supposed to be outside, yes. Reception inside.
1: But you know what Alanis Morissette said?
13: It's ironic.
1: It's like rain on your wedding day.
2: And rained on my wedding day?
1: Things went well for her. That album sold really well.
2: Me and Abby are still married. It rained all day on our wedding day.
13: We have umbrellas, so hopefully that helps.
1: Are we
13: going
1: to sit outside in the rain?
13: Well, I don't know. This is all moving. It's all a developing situation here.
1: What was the rain plan?
13: Rain plan was to go inside.
1: Okay, well, there you go.
13: Well, there's some things with the ceremony that... You know, we want to do it outside, so we'll see. We're gonna
1: game time decision.
13: Yeah, exactly. We're gonna cross our fingers.
1: You know what? I'll tell you what we'll do. We'll bring Chris Bailey on.
0: Yes.
1: Friday.
0: Get an updated forecast.
1: He can tell us exactly what is going to happen that day at that time in that location, secret location, not in Lexington. Like it's out amongst them.
13: Well, as you just talked about Kentucky weather, who knows, right?
1: So who knows?
13: Yeah.
1: CRC Roofing.
13: That's right.
2: Ponchos, we'll bring ponchos.
1: Anything that ponchos. We need to expect. I got to go pick up my suit. I was going to do it today, probably be tomorrow, but anything we need to know?
13: I don't know if there's anything you need to know. I think it starts at 5:30. We're on the side of a cliff. Don't bring your children.
14: Yeah. It's on the pamphlet.
13: It's all
1: I didn't read it. That's why I'm asking you to tell me.
2: Side of cliff, rain, what kind of shoes do I need to have on here? This sounds
1: am I climbing something?
13: No climbing.
1: What do you mean it's on the side of a cliff?
13: It overlooks the Kentucky River. Danville, Lancaster.
1: Wait a minute, starting to tell people where this is.
14: Yeah, we've been there before.
13: Yeah, it's called Lockridge Park. We're going to do a remote there.
1: Why did you just say that?
0: Paparazzi are going to be there.
13: Well, I mean, Tops and Lexington's already going to be there.
1: Oh, Tops and Lexington is going to be there.
14: We're going to have a flyover.
1: Wow, Tops and Lexington is going to be there.
14: Don will be flying over.
13: Yeah. snap a couple pics.
1: Wow. Okay.
0: Have you got your pre-wedding haircut?
13: I have.
1: And yep. You're good with me wearing, you're good with the cool hat I'm wearing.
13: I haven't seen the hat, but I'm going to trust your judgment on it.
1: Okay.
2: Just take it off during Ron's prayer.
14: Yep.
13: Yeah.
1: I'm excited. I think that's nice. I
0: was honored that they asked me to do it.
1: That is very nice.
0: Yeah.
1: No. Who's doing the guest book?
13: What do you mean doing it? Like everybody can sign the guest book when they get in.
1: It's usually somebody that's there to like tell them to do it.
13: Oh, yeah. I don't know. Do you want to do that?
1: No.
2: Paul.
1: No.
2: It's a great job for Paul.
13: Oh, we'll put Paul to work somewhere. He's going
1: to
13: help.
1: Yeah. Paul needs to work the yes. in some form. Well, I'm excited for you. Are you like, these are your last couple days of singleness?
13: Yeah. I've had a couple of bachelor parties, had a good time. So I'm not holding on to anything, but I cannot believe your first ESPN radio show. I caught astray at the end of that. Could not believe
1: it. Did get brought up on national radio. A caller called in. It's the guy that always harasses you though. So
13: it is.
1: He called the national show and brought up.
13: But then
1: your
13: you
1: wedding.
13: Asked a national audience, have you ever heard of somebody asking
1: if it makes
13: somebody
1: you feel good,
13: to wear
1: no one
13: color? Yeah, exactly. So that's
1: right. But it shows it's unique.
14: So for DraftKings, are we going over under 25 years for the wedding, the marriage?
1: Oh, DraftKings, bet five. You win $200 from DraftKings. Yeah. Use the code KSR, DraftKings.com. Way over.
2: Okay. I'll take eternity at plus 200.
1: I will take love, as the Judds once said, we'll build a bridge.
14: Yep.
1: Between your heart and Marissa.
13: I appreciate that faith in me. You know, 60% of marriages in this country end in divorce.
1: Well, so I wouldn't bring that stat up.
13: We're
1: going
13: to beat the odds. That's right.
1: I would just go ahead. Well, I'm happy for you. Excited to go. We have a van, and it should be a lot of fun. And we will see you after your where's your honeymoon?
13: I'm not saying yet because it's a surprise to her. So.
1: Oh, a surprise. Mm-hmm. We got to tell her what to pack. When does she find out?
13: She's not going to find out.
14: When she gets
1: well,
14: there.
1: She will when she gets there.
13: Yeah.
0: You go to Leatherwood High School?
13: No.
2: Give her a climate.
14: Take her to Knott County. A lot of bass there.
1: You're doing a surprise honeymoon?
13: That's right. Yeah.
1: You are an interesting person. All right. Well, good luck.
13: Well, thank you, guys.
1: We'll see you tomorrow. It's KSR.
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20: Sunshine mixed with clouds at times today with a chance of thunderstorms. Daytime highs approaching 87. Winds out of the south around 5 miles per hour. Slight chance for storms and foggy tonight. Lows around 69. Chance of thunderstorms tomorrow. Highs level off around 88. Sunshine mixed with clouds at times. Upper 80s Friday and Saturday with thunderstorms both days. From the Wayne Weather Center, I'm meteorologist Paul Trombley. Right now, 82.
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3: An independent audit is revealing extensive financial mismanagement in Fayette County Public Schools. Weaver and Tidwell auditors delivered 70 recommendations to address a crisis driven by unmonitored overspending and a planned $9 million deficit. Auditors revealed a lack of oversight allowed one district officer to record multiple unapproved entries. An animal rescue effort in southern Kentucky has recovered almost 250 abandoned pets from a heavy hoarding property. Guardians of Rescue Representative Kelly Basham disclosed the owner surrendered the animals voluntarily after volunteers found 244 dogs living in deplorable cages. The rescued pets are now being distributed to regional advocacy groups across multiple states for rehabilitation. Developments in a Trimble County deadly high-speed collision, 29-year-old Mary Natasha May was arraigned in court on reckless homicide charges concerning a fatal June collision on Milton Hill. Arrest reports reveal May was driving 60 miles an hour in a 35 zone with three young children in the vehicle, causing a head-on collision that killed 39-year-old David Logan. An active rabies exposure warning is driving public health precautions in Knott County. Local health director Scott Lockard confirmed a dead bat retrieved on July 29th tested positive for the virus, exposing two individuals who are now recovering undergoing proactive vaccine procedures. Lockard is warning neighbors to keep pet vaccinations current and avoid erratic wildlife. And real-time climate surveillance is expanding along the Red River Valley. Powell County leaders cut the ribbon on a new high-tech weather station outside Stanton to feed data to the National Weather Service. County Judge Executive Eddie Barnes declared the station represents a critical lifeline for a subdivision of the state prone to severe storms and devastating flash flooding. I'm Travis Laird.
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24: 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W-A-I.

The first hit for the Goo Goo Dolls when Name peaked at number 5. Mighty Miss Haynes Johns and Up Next the Bush, as in the shrub that nailed 74 drivers in 6 hours illegally on their handheld phones. I'll have Where and How.

0: Robert Palmer getting a second top 20 hit when Bad Case of Loving You peaked at number 14. Well, hi, it's Haynes Johns, and here's the bush, as in the shrub, that nailed 74 drivers in just 6 hours. They were illegally on their handheld phones. How did that happen? Well, because that bush had binoculars. Happened on a single street in Dun Ellen Borough in New Jersey, which is 20 miles southwest of Newark, and about 30 miles southwest of New York City. So it was an officer dressed as a shrub, and he was spotting violators and using binoculars to do that. So it's a pedestrian-heavy corridor, which is why they were doing that. And it was amazing how casually drivers ignore the law. So in that camouflage suit, he uses binoculars, and violations got radioed to marked units nearby, which handled the actual stops. Now, the costume was part of a social media strategy as well to call attention to, hey, we're out here, we're watching for you, so you better watch out yourself. But the thing baked into this operation, a paradox, is the driver staring at their phone probably wouldn't even notice a marked patrol car either. So the shrub didn't make the tactic difference or that much effective. It was the covert observation that did. The costume generated viral coverage, which arguably matters more for long-term deterrence than the tickets themselves. But roughly, they were writing tickets about every 5 minutes. And obviously, the costume won't fix the habit because the volume of violations pointed to a much bigger problem. So that volume of stops strongly suggests enforcement alone can't close that gap. Because of the anti-destruction defaults, they're asking to be built into automobiles. So the car watching, and if we're not looking up to pay attention to the road, then the car slows down or, you know, like shuts off. So drivers are clearly not self-regulating. So we'll see what happens with that. But watch out for those shrubs with binoculars. Up next for us, Joan Jett and the Blackhearts get their first number one after that story song from the Eagles.
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8: Sunshine mixed with clouds at times today with a chance of thunderstorms. Daytime highs approaching 87. Winds out of the south around 5 miles per hour. Slight chance for storms and foggy tonight. Lows around 69. Chance of thunderstorms tomorrow. Highs level off around 88. Sunshine mixed with clouds at times. Upper 80s Friday and Saturday with thunderstorms both days. From the Wayne Weather Center, I'm meteorologist Paul Trombley. Right now, 82.
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0: Number one for 7 weeks for Joan Jett and the Blackhearts, their first number one with I Love Rock and Roll. Well, hi, it's Haynes Johns going to the other end of that spectrum, the most recent top 10 hit for the Gin Blossoms after A Lonely Billy Squire.
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6: 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The Hot Rods have officially clinched first place in the South Atlantic League South Division.

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2: 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Any winner under the age of 18 must be accompanied by a parent or legal guardian. No trade or cash equivalent will be awarded for any contest prize. 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Classic Hits, Wayne, W-A-I-N, a Fort Broadcasting Station.

0: The most recent top 10 hit for the Gin Blossoms when Follow You Down peaked at number 9. They'll be doing that live tomorrow night with Doc, Doc, Doc. Hello, is Bruce Springsteen home? They'll be in his hometown, Asbury Park, as their tour continues with Blues Traveler and the Spin Doctors. And then Saturday night, they'll be in Columbus, Ohio. But all the dates and locations at ginblossoms.net. Well, hi, it's Haynes Johns. Happy, happy Wednesday morning to you. We thank you for including us in your day. We'll stay in that top 10 zone as we do the first top 10 hit for Green Day after we kick things off with Tom Petty and the Heartbreakers. And on the way next hour, get this, the new two-story house just delivered. But the surprising part is the builders. I'll have who and where that none of us had on our bingo card coming up.
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6: Sunshine mixed with clouds at times today with a chance of thunderstorms. Daytime highs approaching 87. Winds out of the south around 5 miles per hour. Slight chance for storms and foggy tonight. Lows around 69. Chance of thunderstorms tomorrow. Highs level off around 88. Sunshine mixed with clouds at times. Upper 80s Friday and Saturday with thunderstorms both days. From the Wayne Weather Center, I'm meteorologist Paul Trombley. Currently 83.
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1: This is the Kentucky News Network.
2: Some good marks for Kentucky schools. The Commonwealth ranked 5th out of 35 states for reading scores and 8th out of 38 for math scores from 2022 to 2025. Several school districts across the state were seen as on the rise, including Corbin Independent, Perry County, and Pike County schools. What do state officials think is behind this rise in scores?
3: There's also been investment of time for the Kentucky Department of Education, time from administrators, and most importantly, time from our teachers that have really invested in all the trainings that you've seen throughout the Commonwealth.
2: Kentucky Commissioner of Education Robbie Fletcher, with the audio obtained by WKYT, he adds improvements reflect returns on investments from state lawmakers. From Monday until the new year, the trial for former CEO and owner of Addiction Recovery Care has been delayed. Tim Robinson Jr. faces money laundering and wire fraud charges, which he pled not guilty to back in June. He's accused of applying for 2 tax credits before trying to sell them off, only to keep said credits and pocket the proceeds. The case will now begin February 1st, 2027. We've learned more about an inmate's death at the McCracken County Jail. Jailer Stephen Carter confirmed with WPSD yesterday. Brandon Bowman died on Sunday. He reportedly suffered an apparent medical episode and died at the local hospital. While McCracken County Coroner Amanda Melton did not share a concrete cause of death, she did confirm the death was medical related. Foul play is also not suspected. The investigation continues. And due to unexpected and unforeseen circumstances, Barry Manilow has postponed his concert at Rupp Arena. That announcement happened minutes before a show was set to begin yesterday. A new date has not been set, but all previously purchased tickets will be honored. I'm Lee Mowen.
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Peter Gabriel with In Your Eyes, a hit twice, first in 1986 when it peaked at number 26, and then again 3 years later featured in the movie Say Anything featuring John Cusack. Well, hi, it's Haynes Johns. On the way next, the new two-story house just delivered, but the surprising part is the builders that none of us had on our bingo card. I'll have who and where after Green Day.

0: Classic Hits Wayne, 101.9 FM and 1270 AM. Tears for Fears getting their first number one, where it stayed for 2 weeks with Everybody Wants to Rule the World. Well, that may be true, but isn't it odd that only you and me are qualified to rule the world? Huh, funny how that works. Well, hiya, Chains Johns. Glad to be part of your Wednesday morning. And here's the new two-story house that just got delivered. But the surprising part is the builders, and none of us had this on our bingo cards, because it's high school students. Part of the Geometry in Construction curriculum, it's an innovative and interdisciplinary program that goes on across the country, blending traditional high school geometry concepts with hands-on residential construction. This one happened up in Chicago, in Evanston, which is the north part of Chicago. The concept is co-taught by a mathematics teacher and an industrial technology and career technical education teacher. So the students, often incoming freshmen and high school sophomores, learn and apply abstract geometric principles by literally building a full-scale two-story house from the ground up. That's what they do the entire school year. Now, students learn foundational math alongside practical trade skills like framing, measuring, using power tools, roofing, and siding, and they can see firsthand how angles, area, volume, and that dreaded Pythagorean theorem can dictate physical building. So they then transfer that home, like on a trailer, to a lot, and then it's sold as affordable housing to income-eligible families. It's been in process over a decade, and they've already had over a dozen student-built homes. How cool is that? But yeah, it's a curriculum offered all across the country, geometry and construction. Who knew? Well, here for us, Big Blue Mornings in Adair County. We'll begin with the Leach Report and the voice of the Wildcats, Tom Leach, tomorrow and every weekday morning at 7, followed by Kentucky Sports Radio 8 to 11. 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Coming up, it's Sir Elton after we kick things off with Phil Collins, his first solo hit. 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
8: Chance of thunderstorms this afternoon. Otherwise, sunshine mixed with clouds at times. Daytime highs approaching 87. Winds out of the south around 5 miles per hour. Slight chance for storms with fog and spots tonight. Lows level off around 69. Partly cloudy skies. Sunshine mixed with clouds at times. Tomorrow, chance of thunderstorms. Daytime highs approaching 88. From the Wayne Weather Center, I'm meteorologist Jennifer Wojcicki. Currently 85.
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0: A song that peaked at number two for Linkin Park, giving them their first top five hit with In the End. My name is Haynes Johns. Up next, some more firsts. The first number ones for Mellencamp and the Doobie Brothers.
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1: 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Winners must appear in person with proper positive legal identification. Claim any prize Monday through Friday, excluding holidays, within 30 days, so the prize will be forfeited. Prizes will not be mailed or delivered. Any winner under the age of 18 must be accompanied by a parent or legal guardian. No trade or cash equivalent will be awarded for any contest prize. Any person or persons found to be in violation of these contest rules before, during, or after the respective contest or giveaway will be disqualified and will not be eligible for future contests and giveaways.
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0: Mellencamp getting his first number one, and it stayed there for 4 weeks with that little ditty about Jack and Diane. Well, hi, it's Haynes Johns. Up next, another first number one, this one for Def Leppard, then the very first hit for Steely Dan. And coming up next hour, would it be great if every sold-out show meant a free cruise? Well, that did happen. I'll have who, where, and why coming up.
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7: Chance of thunderstorms this afternoon. Otherwise, sunshine mixed with clouds at times. Daytime highs approaching 87. Winds out of the south around 5 miles per hour. Slight chance for storms with fog and spots tonight. Lows level off around 69. Partly cloudy skies. Sunshine mixed with clouds at times. Tomorrow, chance of thunderstorms. Daytime highs approaching 88. From the Wayne Weather Center, I'm meteorologist Jennifer Wojcicki. Currently 85.
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2: Kentucky State Police are investigating an inmate death at the McCracken County Regional Jail. The West Kentucky Star reports inmate Brandon Bowman passed away earlier this week after being locked up on a contempt charge last Wednesday. Jailer Stephen Carter tells the paper a preliminary investigation shows a medical incident led to the man's passing. Bowman's body has been taken to the state medical examiner's office for an autopsy. Some good marks for Kentucky schools. The Commonwealth ranked 5th out of 35 states for reading scores and 8th of 38 for math scores from 2022 to 2025. Several school districts across the state were seen as, quote, on the rise, including Corbin Independent, Perry County, and Pike County schools. So what do state officials think is behind the rise in scores?
3: There's also been investment of time for the Kentucky Department of Education, time from administrators, and most importantly, time from our teachers that have really invested in all the trainings that you've seen throughout the Commonwealth.
2: Kentucky Commissioner of Education Robbie Fletcher spoke with WKYT. He adds improvements reflects returns on investments from state lawmakers. A woman who had been missing from Frankfort for a couple of months is safe. Kentucky State Police report 46-year-old Scarlett Sims met with troopers yesterday, telling them she had been staying with friends in Somerset. KSP requested help from the public in finding Sims on Monday, saying her family had not seen her or heard from her since June 3rd. A new weather station is coming online in Powell County just outside Stanton. A ribbon cutting for the real-time monitoring hub was held yesterday. The station is included in the Kentucky MesaNet, a network of nearly 90 stations across the state, referenced by the National Weather Service. Experts use the real-time data to track active weather events and issue watches and warnings. I'm Joe Lincoln.
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The first hit for Steely Dan when Do It Again peaked at number 6. Why, it's Haynes Johns, and up next, wouldn't it be great if every sold-out concert meant a free cruise for the audience? Well, it happened. I'll have who, where, and why after REM.

0: Bon Jovi with their second and biggest number one, where it stayed for 4 weeks with Living on a Prayer. Well, hi, it's Haynes Johns. Wouldn't it be great if every sold-out concert meant a free cruise for the audience? Well, that's what actually happened at Fenway Park over the weekend as the Zac Brown Band took over. But they got more than just a great show because they're now all going on a free cruise. That's right. More than 37,000 audience members at Sunday night's show were gifted trips aboard the Margaritaville at Sea. That ship and the entire giveaway is valued at almost $40 million. Personally from Zac Brown. That's right. He said it was a huge thank you to the fans as they celebrated the band's 15th consecutive sold-out show at Fenway, which set the record for the most consecutive sold-out performances at that venue and the event with the most tickets sold in Fenway Park history. So he says, tonight we're going to do something that even Jimmy Buffett would say is crazy. I'm buying every single person here a cruise for two people on the boat. It's the biggest giveaway in history, ladies and gentlemen, right here tonight at Fenway Park. End of quote from Zac Brown. Wow. So they have the whole full year to redeem that on the select Margaritaville at Sea sailings. That's they kicked off their Love and Fear tour, and they have stops all across the country over the next few months. And fans attending their shows at other cities will also have a chance to win a cruise because they're giving away four cruises per show. How cool is that? A nearly $40 million thank you. Well, thank you, Zac Brown. Must be nice, right? Up next, it's Swingtown, like Zac Brown, but Swingtown with the Steve Miller Band after Billy Idol at his first number one.
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13: Chance of thunderstorms this afternoon. Otherwise, sunshine mixed with clouds at times. Daytime high is approaching 87. Winds out of the south, around 5 miles per hour. Slight chance for storms with fog and spots tonight. Lows level off around 69. Partly cloudy skies. Sunshine mixed with clouds at times. Tomorrow, chance of thunderstorms. Daytime highs approaching 88. From the Wayne Weather Center, I'm meteorologist Jennifer Wojcicki. Currently 85.
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0: Consider me part of the welcoming committee to Swingtown with the Steve Miller Band. It peaked at number 17, their third consecutive top 25 hit from their Book of Dreams album. My name is Haynes Johns. Coming up next is the Eagles as we continue that fun, peaceful feeling after we kick things off with INXS and their first number one.
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3: 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Prizes will not be mailed or delivered. Any winner under the age of 18 must be accompanied by a parent or legal guardian. No trade or cash equivalent will be awarded for any contest prize. 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Classic Hits, Wayne, WAIN. 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

0: the Eagles getting their third consecutive top 25 hit when Peaceful Easy Feeling peaked at number 22. All three songs coming from their debut self-titled album. Well, hi, it's Haynes Dodds. Up next, the highest chart successes for The Clash and The Fix. And on the way next hour, the simple taxiing of a seaplane in heavy boat traffic goes horribly wrong. I'll have where and how coming up.
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7: Chance for storms this afternoon. Otherwise, sunshine mixed with clouds at times. High temperatures reach up to 87. Southwest winds around 5 miles per hour. Slight chance for storms. Tonight, lows dip down to about 69. Mainly clear skies develop with fog at times. Chance of thunderstorms tomorrow. Daytime highs approaching 88, a blend of clouds and sun. From the Wayne Weather Center, I'm meteorologist Jennifer Wojcicki. Currently 85.
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2: A Kentucky fugitive is now in custody after being found in Louisville. The U.S. Marshals Service says early Wednesday morning, 32-year-old Tyler Mack was taken into custody in Louisville. He was wanted on multiple charges, including attempted murder, kidnapping, and burglary, after he allegedly broke into a home in Madison County in May and assaulted a person with a gun and then fired multiple shots at someone fleeing the scene. As students head back to class across the Commonwealth, officials are warning drivers about Kentucky's new school bus stopping law. John Shannon has the story.
3: Under House Bill 7, you must now stop for buses on multi-lane roads, even if there's a center turn lane. Kelly Jones with MetroSafe breaks down the changes drivers need to be aware of.
4: Everybody, if you're on a four-lane or greater, everybody has to stop when the stop sign comes out, or the arm, or both, or whatever they happen to have on the bus.
3: The only exception is if you are traveling the opposite direction on a road with four or more lanes divided by a raised physical barrier or unpaved median. School districts can now equip buses with exterior cameras to catch violators, and fines start at $300. I'm John Shannon.
2: For the first time in the history of horse racing's Triple Crown, a race will be run on a Sunday. The Maryland Jockey Club announced today that the Preakness Stakes is moving to 3 weeks and a day after the Kentucky Derby beginning next year. The second jewel of the Triple Crown has been held 2 weeks after the Derby in nearly every year since 1950. But many trainers are choosing to skip the race to give their thoroughbreds more time to recover than run in the Belmont Stakes. This morning, Baltimore Mayor Brandon Scott said, quote, "We look forward to seeing the Preakness continue to evolve in this next chapter." I'm Joe Lincoln.
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song he wrote for his wife, the Dave Matthews Band with Crush, that peaked at number 20. Why, it's Hans Johns, and up next, the simple taxiing of a seaplane in heavy boat traffic goes horribly wrong.

0: Grand Funk Railroad getting their first number one with We're an American Band. Well, hi, it's Haynes Johns, and it was the simple taxiing of a seaplane in heavy boat traffic that went horribly wrong. It happened just before 10 in the morning in North Bimini, which is part of the Bahamas. 10 people escaped after a seaplane crashed near a resort in the harbor. It was a Cessna Grand Caravan seaplane operated by Tropic Ocean Airways, and because it hit that dock, it partially overturned alongside that dock. It was carrying 8 passengers and 2 crew members, all U.S. citizens, as it turns out. But before Bahamian police reached the scene, nearby boaters had already evacuated everyone on board that aircraft, and thankfully no injuries were reported. So the video shared by ABC News captured the moment that the aircraft crashed and how passengers were help from that seaplane. Now, the pilot was preparing for takeoff when heavy boat traffic forced the aircraft to change course. Apparently, those boats were not paying attention to that seaplane, so it reportedly veered left and failed to respond to corrective efforts because the rudders that they have on those seaplanes are little bitty rudders. Now, they do have rudders, but it didn't turn quick enough. Anyway, so it struck that dock and then sank about 100 feet of water. So the people at the dock said it took about 5 or 10 minutes to get everyone off that plane, and then the entire effort to remove the luggage and all lasted about 20 to 30 minutes. But wow, could have been much, much worse. And one of the passengers on that plane was heard to say right before they crashed, "Where are you going?" Search for Bahama seaplane crash for that striking video. Up next, a 1-2 punch of hits. The first for the Proclaimers, then the second for Duran Duran. But first, the signature song for John Lennon.
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9: Chance for storms this afternoon. Otherwise, sunshine mixed with clouds at times. High temperatures reach up to 87. Southwest winds around 5 miles per hour. Slight chance for storms. Tonight, lows dip down to about 69. Mainly clear skies develop with fog at times. Chance of thunderstorms. Tomorrow, daytime highs approaching 88, a blend of clouds and sun. From the Wayne Weather Center, I'm meteorologist Jennifer Wojcicki. Currently, 85.
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0: Hit number 2 for Duran Duran when Rio peaked at number 14, follow-up to their first hit, Hungry Like the Wolf. Well, hi, it's Haynes Johns. Happy Wednesday to you and happy birthday today to Samantha Sang. She gave us that song, Emotions. She turns 75. Marsha. Actress Maureen McCormick from Brady Bunch fame turning 70. Basketball great Patrick Ewing turning 64. Jonathan Silverman, he starred in Weekend at Bernie's as well as the Beethoven movie series. He turns 60. James Gunn, the director that gave us Guardians of the Galaxy. I'm in. He turns 60. Reid Hoffman, he's the co-founder of LinkedIn, turning 59. Jesse Williams, Dr. Avery from Grey's Anatomy, turning 45. And bobsledder Lolo Jones, turning 44. If it's your birthday or anniversary, we wish you the best. Up next, we go running with Tom Petty. After we go waltzing with Journey.
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0: Proper positive legal identification. Claim any prize Monday through Friday, excluding holidays, within 30 days, so the prize will be forfeited. Prizes will not be mailed or delivered. Any winner under the age of 18 must be accompanied by a parent or legal guardian. No trade or cash equivalent will be awarded for any contest prize. Any person or persons found to be in violation of these contest rules before, during, or after the respective contest or giveaway will be disqualified and will not be eligible for future contests and giveaways.
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0: Hit number 2 for Tom Petty without the Heartbreakers when Running Down a Dream peaked at number 23. My name is Haynes Johns. Thank you for letting me be a part of your day. I hope the rest of your Wednesday goes smoothly. Keep it here because you've got lots more of your favorites on the way to sing along with, and I'll be back again tomorrow. But here we are, a brand new month, a first full week in August. Maybe time for a new outlook on life, a new attitude, because life is going to happen anyway, but we can choose. We can decide to have a positive response to life. Why not try that on for size the rest of this week, the rest of this month, maybe the rest of your life? I think it'll make a positive difference in your life, and that means here in our community. Coming up next, the first top 10 hit for ZZ Top after we kick things off with Foreigner.
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7: Chance of thunderstorms this afternoon. Otherwise, sunshine mixed with clouds at times. Daytime highs approaching 87. Southwesterly winds around 5 miles per hour. Slight chance for storms. Tonight, lows dip down to about 69. Mainly clear skies develop with fog in spots early. Partly cloudy. Tomorrow, chance of thunderstorms. Daytime highs approaching 87. From the Wayne Weather Center, I'm meteorologist Jennifer Wojcicki. Right now, it's 85 degrees.
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1: This is the Kentucky News Network.
2: Kentucky State Police are investigating an inmate death at the McCracken County Regional Jail. The West Kentucky Star reports inmate Brandon Bowman passed away earlier this week after being locked up on a contempt charge last Wednesday. Jailer Stephen Carter tells the paper a preliminary investigation shows a medical incident led to the man's passing. Bowman's body has been taken to the state medical examiner's office for an autopsy. Some good marks for Kentucky schools. The Commonwealth ranked 5th out of 35 states for reading scores and 8th of 38 for math scores from 2022 to 2025. Several school districts across the state were seen as, quote, on the rise, including Corbin Independent, Perry County, and Pike County schools. So what do state officials think is behind the rise in scores?
3: There's also been an investment of time for the Kentucky Department of Education, time from administrators, and most importantly, time from our teachers that have really invested in all the trainings that you've seen throughout the Commonwealth.
2: Kentucky Commissioner of Education Robbie Fletcher spoke with WKYT. He adds improvements reflects returns on investments from state lawmakers. A woman who had been missing from Frankfort for a couple of months is safe. Kentucky State Police report 46-year-old Scarlett Sims met with troopers yesterday, telling them she had been staying with friends in Somerset. KSP requested help from the public in finding Sims on Monday, saying her family had not seen her or heard from her since June 3rd. A new weather station is coming online in Powell County just outside Stanton. A ribbon cutting for the real-time monitoring hub was held yesterday. The station is included in the Kentucky MesaNet, a network of nearly 90 stations across the state, referenced by the National Weather Service. Experts use the real-time data to track active weather events and issue watches and warnings. I'm Joe Lincoln.
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Little Band from Texas and ZZ Top. Billy Gibbons from ZZ Top going to be at the Crossroads Guitar Festival led by Eric Clapton coming up in September in Austin. Boy, I'd love to see that. Got some John Mellencamp coming your way in just a bit. Our usual features on the way this Wednesday, including Born on Dates of the Lakes and Greats and Milestones and Memories and music headlines as well. So a lot of good stuff on the docket. I hope you won't leave. But the main thing and what we do around here is the great music. Here's an example. Gin Blossoms and Hey Jealousy as we do the cruise for a Wednesday. Getting you a little hump heading for the weekend.

0: Out of Little Seymour, Indiana. Yeah, that's John Mellencamp, R-O-C-K, in the USA. And I'm Ken Cocker. Alanis Morissette from Canada was huge in the middle 1990s with her album Jagged Little Pill. We got a track from that very album coming your way in a bit. And speaking of being from Canada, Alanis is, and so is Brian Adams. We're going to play him in a bit as well as we ease on down the Wednesday highway. Middle of the day, middle of the week, we're getting you over the hump. We are headed for the weekend.
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11: Chance of thunderstorms this afternoon. Otherwise, sunshine mixed with clouds at times. Daytime highs approaching 87. Southwesterly winds around 5 miles per hour. Slight chance for storms. Tonight, lows dip down to about 69. Mainly clear skies develop with fog in spots early. Partly cloudy tomorrow. Chance of thunderstorms. Daytime highs approaching 87. From the Wayne Weather Center, I'm meteorologist Jennifer Wojcicki. Right now, it's 86 degrees.
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0: A Lonely Heart, and yes, this is Ken Cocker. The NFL season is getting underway on Thursday. Not the regular season. That isn't until after Labor Day. But the exhibition season begins with a Hall of Fame game in Canton, and that's the Arizona Cardinals taking on the Carolina Panthers. And again, that'll be on Thursday. Def Leppard's around the corner. Paul Rogers and Free as well.
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4: 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Winners must appear in person with proper positive legal identification. Claim any prize Monday through Friday, excluding holidays, within 30 days, so the prize will be forfeited. Prizes will not be mailed or delivered. Any winner under the age of 18 must be accompanied by a parent or legal guardian. No trade or cash equivalent will be awarded for any contest prize. Any person or persons found to be in violation of these contest rules before, during, or after the respective contest or giveaway will be disqualified and will not be eligible for future contests and giveaways. Classic Hits, Wayne, WAIN.

0: Photograph, Def Leppard, and I'm Ken Cocker on the cruise. Hey, let's take a look at music headlines. Carly Simon, who recently announced that she's dealing with Parkinson's disease, is going to release a brand new album, Comes in Waves, and that is due on August the 14th. Universal Studios in Orlando going to feature an Ozzy Osbourne-inspired Halloween season attraction this fall. Queen's video for their song, Don't Stop Me Now, has now reached 1 billion views on YouTube, and Pink has released a video of a performance of the Dark Side of the Moon track, The Great Gig in the Sky, from the iconic 1989 concert in Venice, Italy. And there you have a look at the music headlines for today.
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7: Chance of thunderstorms this afternoon. Otherwise, sunshine mixed with clouds at times. Daytime highs approaching 87. Southwesterly winds around 5 miles per hour. Slight chance for storms. Tonight, lows dip down to about 69. Mainly clear skies develop with fog in spots early. Partly cloudy. Tomorrow, chance of thunderstorms. Daytime highs approaching 87. From the Wayne Weather Center, I'm meteorologist Jennifer Wojcicki. Right now, it's 86 degrees.
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2: Next year's Preakness Stakes in Baltimore will be run on Sunday, May 23rd, 8 days after the traditional third Saturday in May date.
3: And by moving the date, you're then providing additional time and space for our horses and the people who compete in the Derby to be able to then now compete to be able to be part of that Triple Crown.
2: Maryland Governor Wes Moore, the second jewel of the Triple Crown, has been run 2 weeks after the Kentucky Derby, but many trainers and owners are choosing to skip the race to give their horses more time to recover, then run in the Belmont Stakes. As students head back to class across the Commonwealth, officials are warning drivers about Kentucky's new school bus stopping law. John Shannon has the story.
4: Under House Bill 7, you must now stop for buses on multi-lane roads, even if there's a center turn lane. Kelly Jones with MetroSafe breaks down the changes drivers need to be aware of.
5: Everybody, if you're on a four-lane or greater, everybody has to stop when the stop sign comes out, or the arm, or both, or whatever they happen to have on the bus.
4: The only exception is if you are traveling the opposite direction on a road with four or more lanes divided by a raised physical barrier or unpaved median. School districts can now equip buses with exterior cameras to catch violators, and fines start at $300. I'm John Shannon.
2: A Kentucky fugitive is now in custody after being found in Louisville. The U.S. Marshals Service says that early Wednesday morning, 32-year-old Tyler Mack was taken into custody in Louisville. He was wanted on multiple charges, including attempted murder, kidnapping, and burglary, after he allegedly broke into a home in Madison County back in May and assaulted a person with a gun and then fired multiple shots at someone fleeing the scene. I'm Joe Lincoln.
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6: Well, hey there, it's Dwight Whitten with News Radio 840. 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

Batting 79, a long run. Eagles, Don Henley on lead. Don recently announced that the Eagles are going to stop performing after this year. They've added 4 shows in early December. That's probably going to be their last shows at the Sphere out in Las Vegas. Van Halen coming your way in a bit. Now the guy who'll soon be a Rock and Roll Hall of Famer come November. I'm talking about Billy Idol.

0: What a great album and a great year, too. 1984, Van Halen, Panama on that album, as well as Jump. And this is Ken Cocker. Hey, we're doing the Wednesday Cruise, getting you past the middle of the week and on toward the weekend. Lots of great music, including Bob Thiga from 1980, the title track from a great album that came out that year. And a very poignant song, shall we say. It's coming up. Hang with us.
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1: 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Morgan Wallen, Lainey Wilson, Luke Combs, and many more. Featuring McKinney in the morning. 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
12: Slight chance of thunderstorms with fog and spots early tonight. Otherwise, mainly clear skies. Lows level off around 69. Winds out of the south around 5 miles per hour. Sunshine mixed with clouds at times. Tomorrow, chance for storms. High temperatures reach up to 87. Tomorrow night, lows around 71. Thunderstorms likely Friday and Saturday with highs in the upper 80s. From the Wayne Weather Center, I'm meteorologist Jennifer Wojcicki. Right now, it's 83 degrees.
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0: Yeah, shaking up those are the cars. I'm Ken Cocker, ELO, coming up in a bit, and Night Ranger. And I always think of the movie Boogie Nights whenever I play this song by Night Ranger, because that song played in its entirety at a very pivotal point, a very violent point in the movie. Alfred Molina was the actor in that. It's definitely worth checking out the movie if you haven't seen it, Boogie Nights. Night Ranger and Sister Christian coming right up.
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3: And here's Clark with the weather. 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
1: 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Winners must appear in person with proper positive legal identification to claim any prize Monday through Friday, excluding holidays, within 30 days, so the prize will be forfeited. 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Any winner under the age of 18 must be accompanied by a parent or legal guardian. No trade or cash equivalent will be awarded for any contest prize. 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

0: Just about 50 years old, that song is Living Thing from a New World Record. What a great album that was for Jeff Lynne and the Electric Light Orchestra. I'm Ken Cocker. Stick around. Great song by The Clash coming up as we do the Wednesday Cruise.
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6: Slight chance of thunderstorms with fog and spots early tonight. Otherwise, mainly clear skies. Lows level off around 69. Winds out of the south around 5 miles per hour. Sunshine mixed with clouds at times. Tomorrow, chance for storms. High temperatures reach up to 87. Tomorrow night, lows around 71. Thunderstorms likely Friday and Saturday with highs in the upper 80s. From the Wayne Weather Center, I'm meteorologist Jennifer Wojcicki. Right now, it's 85 degrees.
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0: as it ever was. 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
2: Kentucky State Police are investigating an inmate death at the McCracken County Regional Jail. The West Kentucky Star reports inmate Brandon Bowman passed away earlier this week after being locked up on a contempt charge last Wednesday. Jailer Stephen Carter tells the paper a preliminary investigation shows a medical incident led to the man's passing. Bowman's body has been taken to the state medical examiner's office for an autopsy. Some good marks for Kentucky schools. The Commonwealth ranked 5th out of 35 states for reading scores and 8th of 38 for math scores from 2022 to 2025. Several school districts across the state were seen as, quote, on the rise, including Corbin Independent, Perry County, and Pike County schools. So what do state officials think is behind the rise in scores?
3: There's also been an investment of time for the Kentucky Department of Education, time from administrators, and most importantly, time from our teachers that have really invested in all the trainings that you've seen throughout the Commonwealth.
2: Kentucky Commissioner of Education Robbie Fletcher spoke with WKYT. He adds improvements reflects returns on investments from state lawmakers. A woman who had been missing from Frankfort for a couple of months is safe. Kentucky State Police report 46-year-old Scarlett Sims met with troopers yesterday, telling them she had been staying with friends in Somerset. KSP requested help from the public in finding Sims on Monday, saying her family had not seen her or heard from her since June 3rd. A new weather station is coming online in Powell County just outside Stanton. A ribbon cutting for the real-time monitoring hub was held yesterday. The station is included in the Kentucky MesaNet, a network of nearly 90 stations across the state, referenced by the National Weather Service. Experts use the real-time data to track active weather events and issue watches and warnings. I'm Joe Lincoln.
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0: Jacob Lopez. First pitch comes your way shortly, but right now, here's Yid with tonight's pregame show. Yid?
1: Thank you, Tommy. Just ahead on the show tonight.
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